0: The first part of the book is about a whale, and at the end of the book, it's about a worm. Two creatures of God that are a part of this incredible story. Tomorrow, Worm Theology. Don't miss it. We'll see you then. 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
2: 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He said a nation does not have to be cruel in order to be tough. 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The concept of tough love, of strength delivered with kindness, is well known today. The Apostle Paul used that idea when writing to the Ephesians, when he talked about speaking the truth in love. If you have to speak a hard truth to someone today, make sure you speak it with love. 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
6: Clear skies tonight and a low of 4. Tuesday, sunny with a gusty south wind in the morning and a high of 20. Tuesday night, clear and a low of 8. Periods of rain moving in on Wednesday with a high of 17, then clearing up Thursday, a high of 24. Friday, sunshine returning with a high of 23 and a mix of sun and clouds Saturday, a high of 20. Take us anywhere with you and stream us on the Discover Westman app and stay up to date with the forecast.
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1: Revelation 15 and 16. At the very beginning of the forming of God's people, the kingdom of God, there was a public confrontation between God and Satan, give or take 4,000 years ago. And the Bible tells us that at the very end, there's going to be a far greater cosmic, global confrontation between God and Satan. History repeats itself, really makes sense. In the beginning, the book of Exodus, we see a dress rehearsal for what is going to happen globally. Happened in the beginning of time, and in Revelation is going to happen at the end of time. History repeats itself in the beginning and in the end. The first public confrontation with Satan was to free God's people physically from the slavery of Egypt. In the last confrontation, is going to free God's people from spiritual bondage and suffering and pain. The first confrontation with Satan, God brought about plagues that plagued a locality, Egypt. But in the last confrontation, these same plagues that God is going to bring upon the Antichrist and all of those who follow him globally. And after the seven plagues are unleashed, John said something absolutely incredible. He said, the wrath of God is completed. It is finished. It is done. Question, how is this going to happen? Here we see in heaven, in the presence of God, John sees sea of glass mingled with fire. But he also sees something that is so wonderful. He sees the believers who have conquered the beast and the Antichrist are standing victoriously beside the sea of glass. The imagery that John gives us here is stunning. It's stunning, to say the least. These images are derived from the book of Exodus. When God's people have crossed between the two parted waters of the Red Sea, they sang a song of praise. They called the Song of Moses. It's a song of praise to God. You see, that image is going to be repeated in heaven in a far, far, far greater way and more stupendous way and more global way. It is the image of all the believers, including you and me, who love the Lord Jesus Christ. We are the ones who have been delivered from Satan harassment, will be singing victory song over Satan and his demons. Please hear me right on this one. We need to understand that in the Bible, Pharaoh is a symbolic type of Satan. And the Antichrist, of course, is Satan's tool. Pharaoh was the slave driver, the tyrant, the oppressor of God's people, who is a type of Satan. And God delivered his people from Pharaoh's clutches. And we too are going to be delivered from Satan's clutches. We are already delivered here and now, but we will completely and fully and spiritually and eternally be delivered from his clutches by the power of the Holy Spirit. And we're going to be in a state of continuous celebration, a state of continuous thanksgiving, a state of continuous praise, so you better get a head start. In this song, there are five characteristics or attributes of Jesus. Don't miss them. He's the creator. Great and amazing are your deeds. Secondly, he is the just and trustworthy judge. Just and true are your ways. Thirdly, he alone is worthy of all of the worship. Fourthly, he alone is holy. And finally, he is omnipotent. He is the king over all kings. He is the Lord of all lords. He is Lord over all the nations. And in the last verse of chapter 15, verse 8, we see the temple of heaven opens and seven angels with seven bowls of judgment come forward. God's glory and power symbolized by the smoke-filled room. Always in the Bible, when God is present in a very special way, there's a smoke. You remember when Solomon was dedicating the temple, there came a smoke, they couldn't see each other. And we see it again in Isaiah chapter 6, when Isaiah saw the Lord high and lifted up, he said there was so much smoke and surrounding, representing the presence of God. In this similar way, in Exodus 19, when Moses was ascended on Mount Sinai and he met God, and on the mountains, the mountain itself was wrapped with smoke, symbolizing the presence of God. Look with me, please, at chapter 16, the book of Revelation. If you read this passage closely, if you read it intently, you discover the speeding of the pace of the judgment of God. It almost moves so speedily, make your head swing, because, see, God has been patient for so long. And make no mistake about it, God has been patient. God is being mocked and being insulted by humanity. God has been reviled and rejected by humanity. God's people have been persecuted and killed by evil people. And through it all, God is patient, so much so that some believers are even saying, God, where are you? You see, God is constantly entreating people to repent and believe in Him. But then the day is coming when God's patience is going to come to an end. And when the final day of judgment arrives, events are going to move very swiftly, very fast. The seven angels with the seven bowls will go forth in obedience to the command of God. And the angels pour the seven bowls of God's wrath upon the non-believers. Chapter 16 of the book of Revelation is the most tragic chapter in the whole of the Bible. Why do I say this? Because in it we see the ultimate collision between God's justice and man's disobedience. By that time, the door of forgiveness is latched shut. The wrath of God is poured out, no retreat. Listen to me. In 2 Peter chapter 3, verse 9, Peter tells us that God longs for people to repent and come to Him. He did everything possible to make it possible for people to repent and turn to Him and believe in Him and receive His salvation from the cross of Calvary. God does not want people to perish. He longs for them to repent. But He will not overrule their free will. And so finally, after all of the pleading, after all of the cajoling, after all of the entreating of people to come to Him and repent, all that comes to an end. And so the first angel pours out the first bowl, and all of those who worship the beast, that Antichrist, are afflicted with malignant sores. This, beloved, is the globalization of what took place in Exodus chapter 9, verses 8 to 12 in Egypt. The second angel pours his bowl upon the sea, the waters of the sea, and the water becomes red like blood, and every living sea creature dies. Again, this is the globalization of what happened in Exodus 7, 17, and 18, when God turned the water of the Nile into blood. And with all of the oceans dying or die, sea life will become extinct. Then the third angel pours his bowl on the rivers, on the springs, that's the drinking water. And all of the drinking waters turn into blood. And here, the angel gives an explanation as to why water turned into blood. Please listen carefully. As if to say that all of those who have shed the blood of the saints, those who did it actively and those who did it silently, they have nothing to drink but blood. The Bible is very clear. And the Bible said that God is not mocked. What man sows, man shall reap. Unless that man, or woman, or boy, or girl run to the blood of Jesus Christ that was shed on Calvary on the cross to be their only cover from the wrath of God. The fourth angel pours out his bowl upon the sun, and the sun burns more fiercely, scorching the earth. Here's the irony. With all of that pain, humanity refuses to believe. They refuse to repent. At that point, people will even curse God for their suffering. Sometimes I imagine the atheists, particularly in agnostic, you know, the atheists who are constantly fighting, and now they're even spending money fighting a God that they believe he does not exist. It even thought of the irony. And the fifth angel pours out his ball and directly at the throne of the Antichrist. His entire satanic empire is going to plunge into darkness. All of those who worship the Antichrist will be gripped with panic. Imagine when it is as dark as midnight and at noon hour, the terror is so great that they will chew their own tongues. And yet, they will blaspheme God for the suffering that they brought upon themselves. Again, this will be the globalization of Exodus 10, 21 to 29, when the people of Egypt plunged into darkness. You heard me say from this pulpit many a times that the Old Testament is basically the foreshadowing of the New Testament. And so the physical darkness that was experienced by the people of Egypt is a symbolic representation of the spiritual darkness that the whole world is going to experience. Jesus placed the believers in this world not only as salt to keep it from rotting, but he also called them the light of the world, that we are the light of the world. But when the believers are taken out of this world, the light of Christ will be removed. And the people of the earth will stumble in darkness, hardening their hearts toward God even more. The sixth angel pours out his bowl on the river Euphrates. Its water dry up, preparing the way for the invasions of the kings of the east. This is very highly symbolic, this drying of the Euphrates. What does it mean for the Euphrates to dry up? It means that the conditions have become ripe for the satanic forces to be unleashed. You say, Michael, is it going to get worse? Yes. The Euphrates is the natural boundary established by God. And by drying up the river, God erases that boundary. By now, evil forces in the world are unleashed. So, who are these kings of the east that John is talking about? They are not human beings. These are not kings and rulers as we know a king and a ruler of a human being. These are demonic rulers. The Bible tells us that certain nations and certain kingdoms, they have kings and have princesses that are invisible. These are demonic forces in the spiritual hierarchy of Satan's kingdom. These are one of the highest people in that hierarchy. In fact, you find that spelled out in Deuteronomy 32. You find it in the book of Job. But more clearly, you find it in the book of Daniel chapter 10. You see, that is why, beloved, listen to me. That is why Moses said to the people of Israel, he said, the Lord rules over you. You do not have one of those demonic powers as a prince over you. You have Jehovah as your ruler. And that is why later on when they demanded an earthly king and Samuel was brokenhearted and cried out to God and God said to him, Samuel, Samuel, he said, they're not rejecting you, they're rejecting me. Give them a king. But all those other nations, they have demonic ruler. They have a demonic invisible prince. In Daniel chapter 10, verse 13, he calls the demonic king that's ruling over Persia, the prince of Persia. In Daniel chapter 10, verse 20, the messenger refers to the prince of Greece. That is the evil king, spiritual king that's ruling over Greece. In Psalms 56 and 82, refers to the demonic powers of nations. These invisible rulers in many countries today, these are demonic kings, they're demonic princes. Please hear me right. We spent $1 trillion, but more important than the dollars, thousands of precious lives in trying to bring the Persian Gulf into order, and look at it now. We found in Revelation chapter 9, John tells us that God orders the angel, and the angel releases the four angels that are bound in the great river Euphrates. Revelation 9 and Revelation 16 here, talking about the same thing. It's the same event. When these four angels are released, the river Euphrates are dried up. Revelation 9:16, John makes a very intriguing statement. Listen carefully. He said the number of the troops that was there was twice 10,000, 10,000. And then he says, I heard the number, 200 million soldiers, 200 million. And John finds it as amazing and shocking as we do. In fact, John finds this to be incomprehensible. And that is why he reassures us, said, I heard their number. As if to say, I know, I can hardly believe it myself, but that's what I heard. Now, there are no nation or nations. All of the armies of the world would not come up to 200 million. In fact, there were not 200 million people in the population of the world in the time of John. China, with all of its might and power and size and everything else, only have 2 million soldiers in their army. That's 1% of the army John describes here. And that is why this massive number of soldiers can only be demonic forces. But there's another symbol here regarding the Euphrates that I don't want you to miss. I don't want you to miss. The Euphrates is the cradle of civilization. See, that's where the Garden of Eden was. And that's where they were trying to build the Tower of Babel, the Babylonian Tower. It's the cradle of civilization. And therefore, at the end times, is going to be the grave site of the civilization. Then next thing John sees is that out of the mouth of the unholy trinity, that is the dragon, the beast, and the false prophet, comes three unclean spirits or demons who appear as frogs. Frogs in the Bible are a symbol of uncleanliness. In Persia, frogs were agents of plagues and evil. Among the Jews, frogs are messengers of Satan. These are evil spirits that deceive humanity. Those demons will fight in the final battle of Armageddon. But right in the middle between bowl number 6 and bowl number 7, we saw that in the trumpet, 6 and 7, there was an intermission. Here, between 6 and 7, the Lord inserts a parenthetic statement. But it's a powerful one. I don't want you to miss it. A parenthetical message, if you like. Verse 15 of chapter 16. Behold, I come like a thief. Blessed is he who stays awake and keeps his clothes on him so that he may not go naked and shamefully exposed. Now, I know people say this is a warning, but to me, this is one of the greatest encouragement. It blessed me. How? Is it saying, as the world plunges into moral and spiritual darkness, you keep on trusting God. As the world becomes morally bleak, stay on the light of Christ. As the presence of moral darkness becomes unbearable, you hold on to Christ's righteousness. He is coming when the world least expecting him. He is coming when the world is in its drunken stupor. He is coming at the time when even those who might profess to be Christians are denying his moral absolutes. Take heart. He's coming. He's coming. He's coming. In fact, that's exactly what Jesus said in Matthew 24, 42 to 44. And that's precisely what Paul said in 1 Thessalonians 5, 2. That's exactly what Peter said. He said the same thing in 2 Peter 3:10. Let me tell you something. When the Bible said the same thing three times, you can take it to the bank. The day of the Lord will be like a thief in the night to those who are spiritually asleep. But to those who are always alert and sober, those who are ready, those who are waiting, it's going to be a great day. Well, after this interlude, the seventh bowl, the seventh angel brings the seventh bowl, and he pours it in the air. And as soon as he does, a voice from heaven says, it's done. It's finished. It's complete. There's flashes of lightning, crashes of thunder. There is earthquake like it's never been experienced before. The Richter scale will never be able to even measure it. Islands is going to sink into the sea. Mountains are going to crumble. Massive hailstorm will fall from the sky, will crush people to the ground. But all of this destruction is only a warm-up to Armageddon. Armageddon has many theories and many interpretations. But two main ones among most Bible-believing theologians, two main ones. The first is that Armageddon will be a literal battle and a literal war and is going to be the ultimate of all wars and is going to be armies from all over the world gathered on the plains of Megiddo in Israel where wars have been fought for many generations, and that's why it's symbolic. And that there will be the bloodiest battle in all human history. The second main interpretation is this. This battle of Armageddon is a symbolic battle. That it is a spiritual battle. That demonic forces will war against the believers. But those redeemed, the resurrected believers, will follow their commander, the Lord Jesus Christ, into the spiritual battle fought on spiritual plane. Take your pick. You're not going to lose your salvation. Whichever way you choose, whichever interpretation you take. The one thing I ask you not to do is don't fight with each other over these interpretations. Christians have done that shamefully through the years. Keep your powder dry for battling the enemy of your soul, not one another. All I know for certainty is this. God's agenda is perfect. God's plan is perfect. God's will is perfect. And no matter what happens, I know that we are on the winning side. 2,000 years ago, when our Lord Jesus Christ hung on that cross, He cried out and He said, "It is finished." And here in Revelation 16, the angel of the seventh bowl said, "It is done." Jesus paid the price for our redemption. He does and will triumph over Satan. Even when it appears that Satan has the upper hand and evil seem to be running wild right now, don't be deceived. For because Jesus wins, we win. Because Jesus is triumphed, we triumph. Because Jesus is glorified, we are going to be glorified with Him. Revelation is a book about the past, the present, and the future.
0: A reminder about the triumphant Jesus to hold on to as you walk through the challenges and the feelings of defeat that life often brings. 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
2: Michael Youssef here. 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
1: Clear skies tonight and a low of 4. Tuesday, sunny with a gusty south wind in the morning and a high of 20. Tuesday night, clear and a low of 8. Periods of rain moving in on Wednesday with a high of 17, then clearing up Thursday, a high of 24. Friday, sunshine returning with a high of 23 and a mix of sun and clouds Saturday, a high of 20. Take us anywhere with you and stream us on the Discover Westman app and stay up to date with the forecast.
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1: Galatians chapter 6, verse 14. May it never be that I would boast except in the cross of our Lord Jesus Christ, through which the world has been crucified to me and I to the world. The male quartet comes to sing, When I Survey the Wondrous Cross.

The Bible has the answer. You have provided the questions, and we search God's holy word, the Bible, in order to find the answers. Question number one. Why do people pray, "Lord, be with us," in view of Psalm 139, verses 7 to 10? Let me read those verses. "Where can I go from your spirit, or where can I flee from your presence? If I ascend to heaven, you are there. If I make my bed in Sheol, behold, you are there. If I take the wings of the dawn, if I dwell in the remotest part of the sea, even there your hand will lead me, and your right hand will lay hold of me." And so how is it that people pray, "Lord, be with us"? Because here these verses speak of the omnipresence of God. Really, a person praying such are praying in agreement. They are praying in concert or in harmony with the will of God. They are saying, "Lord, I line up with what you are and what you desire to do in this world." I take, for example, the Lord's Prayer, rather the prayer that Jesus instructed for his disciples and for all of us, when in Matthew chapter 6, verse 9, he said, "Pray then in this way, our Father who is in heaven, hallowed be your name. Your kingdom come, your will be done on earth as it is in heaven." Jesus and God the Father, they and the Holy Spirit, the Trinity, are most certainly going to accomplish that whether we pray for it or not. They are going to be glorified. The name of God is going to be hallowed. His kingdom is going to come upon this earth. But when a person prays that very thing, they are praying in concert and in harmony and in agreement with the will of God, and we are showing ourselves to be his followers, his true disciples. We are praying with God's own heart within us that these things would be so. And I know that the Lord is delighted in that, that we are desiring exactly that which he desires. Question number two. What's the difference between the gifts of the Spirit and the fruit of the Spirit? Both of these come out of the letters of Paul. First of all, we go to 1 Corinthians chapter 12 and then to Galatians chapter 5. 1 Corinthians chapter 12, you begin reading with verse 5 and 6. "There are varieties of effects, but the same God who works all things in all persons." Paul says, "To each one is given the manifestation of the Spirit for the common good." He is saying these gifts which have been placed into every believer, they are there not for the solo or the solitary good of the individual, but for the collective good, for the good of all believers. He says in verse 8 of 1 Corinthians 12, "For to one is given the word of wisdom, to another the word of knowledge, to another faith by the same Spirit, to another gifts of healing, to another the effecting of miracles, to another prophecy, and to another the distinguishing of spirits, to another various kinds of tongues, to another the interpretation of tongues." Gifts that God has given into the body that the body might be strengthened. So those are the gifts of the Holy Spirit. Now to Galatians chapter 5 and verses 22 and 23. These are the fruit of the Spirit. Gifts of the Holy Spirit given for the building up of the body. Now the fruit is what emanates from the body doing that which God desires us to do and bringing forth such beauty. And we read here, "The fruit of the Spirit, love, joy, peace, patience, kindness, goodness, faithfulness, gentleness, self-control,
And the apostle, he says, against such there is no law. There is no law that can prohibit or hold back these fruits from coming forth and emanating their beauty in the life of an individual and in the life of a whole church body. And we thank God for the gifts of the Spirit, and we thank God for the fruit that the Spirit works within our hearts. Thank you for these questions. If you have a question, send it to us and we will use it as we are able. Our mailing address, Faith to Live By, Box 426, Winnipeg, Manitoba, R3C2H6. Now the Mail Quartet with two more songs. First of all, The Lily of the Valley, and then He Giveth More Grace.

I'm Jim Barber, and I am so pleased to tell you of Praise to the Lord, a brand new recording of 13 gospel songs by the Faith to Live By musicians. Included in this set of 13 songs are well-known favorites, such as A New Name in Glory, His Eye is on the Sparrow, Oh, Worship the King, Take the Name of Jesus with You, Wonderful Grace of Jesus, and of course the title song, Praise to the Lord the Almighty, as well as seven other songs of rich blessing. This new song collection is freely available in CD format, as well as downloadable audio files from our website, faithtoliveby.ca. 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

That song was written in confidence. Open wide thine arms of love. Lord, I'm coming home. I meet up with people who are tormented that God has shut them out, and I specifically wish to address you in this message. God has not shut you out. God is looking for you to say and to sing those very words, Lord, I'm coming home. I desire to be right with you. The very purpose or the very point that you desire to have a right relationship with God is a work of the Spirit in your heart drawing you to Him. You would not have any desire to walk with God. You would be running and fleeing in the other direction, except it was the Spirit of God tugging at your heart and bidding you to come and giving you that earnest desire that you might be right with Him. So the devil would come and say, oh, you're misreading the signposts. You're misunderstanding what is taking place. No, God is the one who is wooing. He is the great lover who would bid you to come to Him and be in a right relationship, all because of what Christ has done upon Calvary's cross, and that He has opened the door, and that He has made access possible for you, a wretched sinner, to come into His presence. For you, dead in your trespasses and sins, stumbling in the darkness of the dead of the night, to come before Him, to know cleansing and forgiveness, and to know new life. In Mark chapter 7, Jesus was making His way about along with His disciples, and they were marveling, as were all of the people, at what Jesus was both speaking and what He was doing. Jesus takes His disciples far into the north, beyond Galilee, and they come to the area of Syro-Phoenicia. This was essentially beyond the boundaries of where the Jews lived in large numbers, though the Jews, they had spread out all over the world to the north, south, east, and west. There were pockets of Jews, but really, this was foreign territory. Some of the disciples may have wondered why Jesus would care about going there, maybe just to get a bit of relaxation, to get a bit of a break from the crowds which constantly would press in upon Him and clamor for His attention. Perhaps they thought He imagined there would be a bit of respite, but no such thing. We come and we find that here is a woman who had a very urgent need. Jesus got up and went away from there to the region of Tyre, and when He had entered a house, He wanted no one to know of it, yet He could not escape notice. After hearing of Him, a woman whose little daughter had an unclean spirit immediately came and fell down at His feet. Now the woman was a Gentile. Here, a woman, she was not a Jew. She was not a part of the community of the Jews. What right did she have to access Jesus' power? What right did she have to come and to implore His kindness? She, many might say, was an outsider, and even the disciples, we will see, that they themselves said, oh, get rid of her. We don't want to have anything to do with her. The woman was a Gentile of the Syrophoenician race, and she kept asking Him to cast the demon out of her daughter. Jesus, first of all, says to her, let the children be satisfied first, for it is not good to take the children's bread and to throw it to the dogs. What an insult from the mouth of Jesus, that He would speak so rudely, so directly, so unkindly and meanly to this woman who is suffering and seeing her daughter so tormented with a demon. And the woman,
she presses her case and she says, "Lord, Lord, even the dogs under the table feed on the children's crumbs." This woman, she was not about to be put off. And Jesus' heart, right from the start, is reaching out to this woman. He was really giving a shock to his disciples in how that he would first of all speak to her and how that they would chime in with, "Amen, brother, that's the way you ought to speak to this kind." But Jesus, after he hears the humble, penitent, yearning desire of this mother for her little girl, Jesus says, "Because of this answer, go. The demon has gone out of your daughter." I'm sure the disciples were taken aback at such a response. What? What a turnaround! Why the change? Jesus, he wanted the woman, and in Mark and the other gospel writers, in recording such, they

Jesus had to say there. And she didn't keep on pressing him. She heard what Jesus said, "Go home, such and such has taken place. All will be well." The woman laid hold of that in her heart, and she believed the word that Jesus spoke to her by her actions. She goes home, and what does she find there? Going back to her home, she found the child lying on the bed, the demon having left. Let me come back to my first point once again. Do you sense in your spirit, does the devil trouble you and say, the Lord doesn't have time for you? The Lord isn't interested in you. You have gone beyond the mark. You have done things that you ought not to have done. You are no longer on God's list of those who He cares for, those who He desires fellowship with. The devil is a liar and the father of lies. Do not believe his cheating ways. Do not believe what he has to say to you. Jesus, he came that you might have life and that you might have it abundantly and that you might have it eternally. I bid you to come to him and not be put off, but continue to press in and look to him. He loves you. He died for you. Look to him. He will forgive you and he will abide in your heart for all eternity.

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3: Clear skies tonight and a low of 4. Tuesday, sunny with a gusty south wind in the morning and a high of 20. Tuesday night, clear and a low of 8. Periods of rain moving in on Wednesday with a high of 17, then clearing up Thursday, a high of 24. Friday, sunshine returning with a high of 23 and a mix of sun and clouds Saturday, a high of 20. Take us anywhere with you and stream us on the Discover Westman app and stay up to date with the forecast.
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4: Hi, this is Ben Lola, Back to the Bible Canada with Dr. John Neufeld. Today we revisit Dr. Neufeld's two-week series entitled Rediscovering the Holy Spirit. 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
5: Gordon Brownville, in his book Symbols of the Holy Spirit, tells about the great Norwegian explorer Roald Amundsen. He was the first to discover the magnetic meridian of the North Pole, and he was also the first to discover the South Pole. On one of his trips, Amundsen took a homing pigeon with him. When he had finally reached the top of the world, he opened the bird's cage and set it free. Imagine the delight of Amundsen's wife back in Norway, says Brownville, when she looked up from the doorway of her home and saw the pigeon circling in the sky above. No doubt she exclaimed, "He's alive. My husband is still alive." Writes Brownsville, "So it is when Jesus ascended. He was gone, but the disciples clung to his promise to send the Holy Spirit. What joy then when the dove-like Holy Spirit descended at Pentecost. The disciples had with them the continual reminder that Jesus was alive and victorious at the Father's right hand. This continues to be the Spirit's message today."

0: Well, that's a wonderful image and a wonderful truth. And over the next 2 weeks, I want to do a topical Bible study about the person and work of the Holy Spirit. Who is he and what does he do? The reason for this study is that in 2 weeks, we will come to one of the great celebrations of the church. It's called Pentecost. And this study is intended to prepare us for that important time of the year, in the same way as we might expect a series of messages preparing us for Christmas or for Easter. But to the most part, the ancient early Christian celebration of Pentecost has been forgotten in our time, and that's not surprising, because I fear that the Holy Spirit has been a forgotten person of the Trinity among many Christians. I'm still amazed at how often I hear Christians referring to the Holy Spirit as it rather than he. Furthermore, I'm amazed at how little so many of us know about the Holy Spirit. We might know about the gifts of the Spirit or the fruit of the Spirit, but we are unaware of how these things are a part of the wider activities of the Holy Spirit. So for the next 2 weeks, we will refamiliarize ourselves with the often neglected Holy Spirit. But why should we do so? What benefit do we gain from a 2-week study of the Holy Spirit? Let me suggest 4 reasons for making it a priority to listen over the next 2 weeks. First of all, I want to give you enough information that will inspire you to worship the Holy Spirit. If that sounds strange to your ears, please keep listening. But at this point, understand that the Holy Spirit is your God, and as such, He is worthy of your worship. Second, I want you to understand how dependent you are on the Holy Spirit. You need Him more than you know. And third, I want to reflect upon what the Holy Spirit has done. And finally, I want you to see what the Holy Spirit offers all believers. So where do we begin? I want to begin by identifying the Holy Spirit. Who is the Holy Spirit? And to that, I will simply respond, He is the third person of the God who is Father, Son, and Holy Spirit. So as I introduce the Holy Spirit, let me speak about the Trinity. Even as there is a great confusion about the Holy Spirit, I find that there is a great deal of confusion also about the Trinity. So at the outset, the Bible makes it clear that there is but one God. Deuteronomy 4:35 says, "The Lord is God, there is no other beside Him." Isaiah 43:10-11, "You are my witnesses, declares the Lord, and my servant whom I have chosen, that you may know and believe me and understand that I am He. Before me no God was formed, nor shall there be one after me. I am the Lord, and besides me there is no Savior." Now, we could go on citing more verses, but the point is plain. There is but one God, not two, not three, one God, only one. It's always wrong to say, well, there are kind of three gods and one God at the same time. Isaiah 45:21 says, "There is no other God besides me, a righteous God and a Savior. There is none besides me." So that's the first truth, one God alone. And yet, curiously, this one God sometimes speaks of Himself in the plural. Genesis 1:26, God says, "Let us make man in our image." I know some people have said that this is no more than what they call the plural of majesty, kind of like the Queen of England when she says, "We are not amused." Is that what God means when He speaks of Himself as plural? But that's entirely unlikely. First, there are no examples in the Hebrew Bible of any king ever speaking like that. That practice simply was unheard of in the ancient world. And for those who suggest that God might have been speaking to the angels when He said, "Let us make man in our image," that too is impossible. Human beings are never said to have been created in the image of the angels. Indeed, we were created in the image of God and in His image alone. So then when God says, "Let us create man in our image," who is God talking to? Well, the answer is, He's talking to Himself. And it's not as if this is the only time that we see this kind of language. In Genesis 3:22, after the fall of man, God says, "The man has become like one of us, knowing good and evil." And in Genesis 11:7, God commits to destroying the Tower of Babel, and He says, "Let us go down and confuse their language." And as the First Testament progresses, it continually confirms the truth that there is but one God. And yet in Psalm 110:1, where David says, "The Lord says to my Lord, sit at my right hand until I make your enemies a footstool for your feet," the Lord and my Lord. So what's going on there? Who is God speaking to? One of the great puzzles in the Old Testament is how the one God could be spoken of in the plural. Indeed, the Hebrew word for God, the word Elohim, is in itself a plural noun. Also, the Hebrew Shema, and by the way, Shema is a Hebrew word that simply means to hear. And the Hebrew Shema refers to a passage of scripture found in Deuteronomy 6 verse 4, a passage that all Israelites were taught to repeat, says, "Hear, O Israel, the Lord our God, the Lord is one." Well, that makes sense, one God, until you read that the word for God is plural. The Lord our gods is one gods. How can God be both one and spoken of in the plural? Well, the Old Testament, or the First Testament, doesn't answer that riddle, but hints at its solution. But in the Second, or the New Testament, that which is hinted at is now revealed in blazing light. John 1:1 says, "In the beginning was the Word, and the Word was with God, and the Word was God." To show that He is with God shows that there is a distinction between God the Father and God the Son. But to say that the Word is God is to show that the Son is truly the one God along with His Father. Sound confusing? Well, stay with me. There are numerous verses in the New Testament showing clearly that Jesus is fully God and equal with the Father, who is fully God. Let's list some of them. Hebrews 1 verse 3 says that the Son is the exact representation of the Father. Titus 2:13 refers to our great God and Savior, Jesus Christ. 2 Peter 1:1 speaks of the righteousness of our God and Savior, Jesus Christ. In Romans 9:5, speaking of the Jewish people, Paul writes, "Theirs are the patriarchs, and from them is traced the human ancestry of Christ," and then Paul adds, "of Jesus, who is God over all, forever praised. Amen." Colossians 2:9 says that in Christ, the fullness of the deity lives in bodily form. In Philippians 2:6, we're told that Jesus has always been in the form of God. And Jesus himself said in John 8:58, "Before Abraham was, I am." He's quoting from Exodus 3:14, where God says, "I am who I am." He's claiming equality with God. "Before Abraham existed, I have eternally existed. I am the great I am." See, some have suggested that these passages must mean that Jesus is both the Father and the Son. There is only one God, they say, and that He sometimes appears in the mode or the form of the Father, sometimes in the form or the mode of the Son. But the Bible denies that. All through the life of Jesus, we see Jesus praying to the Father. He says of Himself in John 5:19, "The Son can do nothing of His own accord, but only what He sees the Father doing. For whatever the Father does, the Son does likewise." So much can be said of this. If Jesus submits to the Father, which is what He says over and over again, then how can He be fully equal with the Father at the same time? Well, without getting into all the details, let me suggest a little illustration. Let's say someone asked you, "Are you equal to the Prime Minister?" And the answer is, "I am. He's a human and subject to the laws of this land, and so am I." And so, in being and in essence, he and I are fully equal. But within the economy of Canadian law, he plays a different role or a different function than I do. I know that illustration is anything but perfect, but it does get at it. In being and in substance, and in essence, the Father and the Son are equal. There is but one God. The Father and the Son are both the one God. The Father is the uncreated Creator, and so is the Son. Theologians put it this way, an equality of essence, but a difference in role or function. But what of the Holy Spirit? When we come back, we will see that all that is true of the being of the Father and of the Son is also true of the Holy Spirit.
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0: We've made the case that both the Father and the Son are fully the one and only God. But what of the Holy Spirit? You'll remember that Jesus' last words to his disciples on earth was, "Go into all the world and preach the gospel, baptizing them in the name of the Father, the Son, and the Holy Spirit." That verse alone would lead us to believe that the Holy Spirit is spoken of, or that his name is mentioned, on an equal plane with the Father and the Son. But some people are not quite convinced. From their vantage point, the Holy Spirit is only the power of God, not an actual person. But once we read the Bible record, we should settle that matter once and for all. Some of you will remember the horrible tragedy that surrounded the deaths of Ananias and his wife Sapphira, recorded in Acts 5. Without going into the details of the story, you may remember that Peter confronts them in verses 3 and 4 and says, "Why has Satan filled your heart to lie to the Holy Spirit?" And then he adds these words, "You have not lied to men, but to God." So according to Peter, when you lie to the Holy Spirit, you are lying to God. Now, you know you can't lie to a power, but you can lie to God. Or consider the evidence of John 14, verses 16 and 17. Jesus is speaking to his disciples about his soon departure, and he assures his disciples that everything is going to be all right. And he says, "I will ask the Father, and he will give you another helper to be with you forever, even the Spirit of truth, whom the world cannot receive, because it neither sees him or knows him. You know him, for he dwells with you and will be in you." Now, there is so much to learn from that verse, but for our purposes, I want you to notice only one thing. The Greek word for spirit is the word pneuma, which is a neuter noun. And yet, when Jesus speaks of the Spirit, the pronoun him is masculine and not neuter. Now, that's incorrect grammar, but it's correct theology. Jesus speaks of the Spirit as a person and not a power. But is this person equal with God? And the answer is, yes, he is. For over and over again in the New Testament, the name of the Holy Spirit is placed immediately beside both the Father and the Son. So, for instance, in 1 Peter chapter 1, verse 2, Peter writes to God's elect, that is, believers who have been chosen by God, and then he says, "According to the foreknowledge of God the Father, in the sanctification of the Holy Spirit, for obedience to Jesus Christ." There you have it. The Father, the Son, and the Holy Spirit, all mentioned in the vital role of bringing us salvation. Or consider 2 Corinthians 13, verse 14. "The grace of the Lord Jesus Christ and the love of God and the fellowship of the Holy Spirit be with you all." Again, all three members of the Godhead are mentioned in one sentence in equal terms. And when it comes to the Holy Spirit, the issue of our fellowship with him is clearly emphasized. You can have fellowship with a person, but not a power. So both the equality with the other two and the personhood of the Holy Spirit are the key. But there are also places in the New Testament where attributes are assigned to the Holy Spirit that are only true of God. 1 Corinthians 2 verse 11 reads, "For who knows a person's thoughts except the spirit of that person which is in him? So also no one comprehends the thoughts of God except the Spirit of God." So all that God the Father knows is also known by God the Holy Spirit. Just so I don't lose anyone in all this, let me try to put all this together. We said first of all that there is but one God, not two or three, but one God. This one God has always eternally existed as three distinct persons, and all these three persons are called the one God. I also hinted at something else. While the three persons are equal in their essential being, in their essence, the three persons perform a very different role or function in the economy of the Trinity. Consider the work of creation. The Father spoke the creative words to bring the universe into being. The Son, who is the eternal Word, carried out the decrees of the Father, and as John chapter 1, verse 3 says, all things were made through him. And the Holy Spirit was active as Genesis tells us, in hovering over the work of creation. And as Psalm 33, verse 6 seems to indicate, the Spirit was revealing God's immediate presence in the creation itself. Or consider the work of our salvation. According to Ephesians 1, 9, and 10, the Father planned our salvation from eternity past. The Son, we are told in John 6, 38, obeyed the Father by accomplishing our salvation for us. And according to John 14, verse 26, the Holy Spirit applied that salvation to our own individual lives by regenerating or changing our hearts and bringing life to our deadened hearts. In other words, the three persons are fully equal, but they play a unique role. But can we make this even more plain? I think we can. Author C.S. Lewis says the following that might be helpful. I'm quoting from his book entitled Mere Christianity, and here's what he says. The union between the Father and the Son is such a live, concrete thing that this union itself is also a person. I know that among human beings, when they get together in a family or a club or a trade union, people talk about the spirit of that family or club or trade union. They talk about its spirit because the individual members, when they are together, do really develop particular ways of talking and behaving which they would not have if they were apart. It is as if a sort of communal personality came into existence. Of course, it's not a real person. It's only rather like a person. But that's just one of the differences between God and us. What grows out of the joint life of the Father and the Son is a real person, is in fact the third of the three persons who are God. You know, I love that quote because it explains at least two features about the activity of the Holy Spirit. First of all, it explains John 15, verse 26. There Jesus says that the Holy Spirit proceeds from the Father or comes out of the presence of the Father or is sent by the Father. It also explains why the Holy Spirit is also called the Spirit of the Father and the Spirit of Christ, the Spirit of God, the Spirit of the Lord. He exemplifies the life of God. He showcases the glory both of the Father and the Son. He shines a spotlight on the Father and the Son and announces, look at them. Are they not glorious? That is the role of the Holy Spirit. It's a kind of self-effacing role. He draws attention not to himself, but to both the Father and the Son. And as this series goes on, I'll have much more to say about that. But this also explains something else. It explains that the Holy Spirit highlights the relationship between the Father and the Son. That means he shows forth the love the Father and the Son have for each other. Now, are your eyes glazing over? Don't let them do that, because there is such an important truth here that if you understand it, it will revolutionize your relationship with God forever. See, let me ask you a question. Why did God create you? If you answer because he was lonely and needed fellowship, well, you're wrong, and have created a God who is like yourself. Acts 17, verse 25 says, God is not served by human hands as if he needed anything. God needs nothing, not even your fellowship. That's because the sweet fellowship between the Father and the Son is so rich and fulfilling and joyful and enduring and needing nothing else, that the joy of their rich fellowship is himself a real person. God did not create you because he needed you. He created you as an expression of his satisfaction and delight in being God. You were created not because of need. You were created because of God's fullness of joy in himself. That's why you don't exist to fulfill some unmet need in God. You exist to delight yourself in God, who is altogether delightful. And here's another point of application. When you receive the Holy Spirit, we receive the rich, full, joyful, and satisfied life of God. That's what it means to be full of the Holy Spirit. It is to be full of the life of the Father and the Son. So for the next 2 weeks, we're going to re-examine the person, not the force, but the person of the Holy Spirit. And as you do, you'll find yourself swept up in joy and in adoration of the Father and the Son.
1: John, this is a rich series, and I think one that people need to hear and to understand and to try to absorb into their daily walk. But, you know, it's also a series that perhaps could cause some conflict between those who sort of define the Spirit of God in a different way than others, particularly in the area of the gifts of the Spirit.
0: Yeah, Ben, I want to make a distinction between the controversies that we've had about the gifts of the Holy Spirit. I think that's a lot of the controversies that remain in the church today. And the actual person of the Holy Spirit. There ought to be no controversy at all regarding the actual person of the Holy Spirit. What we're talking about is the third person of the three persons who are the one God. And to agree on the personhood of the Holy Spirit is the common confession of all Christians in the world today. So maybe we need to start out with that which we agree on, and that is we must agree that the Holy Spirit is fully God. Now, this is the disagreement. It's about the gifts, exactly as you've said.
1: So one of the things that I see and I observe, particularly since we've been traveling a lot, is that how the Holy Spirit seems to work in some countries is different than others. Is that possible?
0: You know, that's such a good question. I have noticed over the years that there are certain cultures in which the Holy Spirit is calling a great company of men and women into salvation. And there are other cultures which seem to be, well, I don't know how to explain it, but it just seems like there are far few converts that are coming in certain cultures. And so we might see that the Holy Spirit is drawing a great company in certain groups of people at different times. I guess that's his priority and his prerogative. So I guess we'd have to say it that way.
1: Well, we've got much to learn over the next couple of weeks. Back to the Bible Canada, leading you forward in your walk with Jesus every day.

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2: It's time for some good medicine. Today, we'll lower stress hormones like cortisol, unleash feel-good brain chemicals, boost our immune system, lighten our burdens, help us stay more focused and alert, and protect ourselves from the damaging effects of stress. That's right. Laughter has been proven to accomplish all of this and more. First, let's breathe in through our nose for 4 seconds. Hold it for 4 seconds and slowly release it while pressing on the left side of our rib cage. That is how you oxygenate your blood, get endorphins spinning, raise your serotonin level, and expel all that carbon dioxide. As Peter Sellers said, out with the bad air, in with the good. You feel better? It's time to laugh again. Last week, I accidentally went grocery shopping on an empty stomach, and now I am the proud owner of aisle 6 at the superstore. If I worked in a used record store, I would tell customers that all sales are vinyl. Come on, that's funny. Now for our first joke of the day. A ventriloquist is performing with his dummy on his lap. He's telling a dumb blonde joke when a young platinum-haired beauty jumps to her feet. What gives you the right to stereotype blondes that way, she demands. What does hair color have to do with my worth as a human being? Flustered, the ventriloquist begins to stammer out an apology. She interrupts him and yells, you keep out of this. I'm talking to that little twerp on your knee. Hey, I was blonde as a kid, so I can tell that. Though, I gotta say, I am offended. Here's joke number 2. I was driving along when I saw the flash of a traffic camera. I figured that my picture had been taken for speeding, even though I knew I wasn't. Just to be sure, I went around the block and passed the same spot, driving even more slowly. Again, the camera flashed. Thinking this was pretty funny, I drove past even slower, 3 more times at a snail's pace, laughing as the camera snapped away. 2 weeks later, I got 5 tickets in the mail for driving without a seatbelt. What else has made me laugh this week? A friend said to me, I've just been on a once-in-a-lifetime holiday. I tell you what, never again. That just struck me funny. I don't know why. Someone else said, I like an escalator because an escalator can never break. It can only become stairs. One friend complained to another, all my husband and I do anymore is fight. I have been so upset, I have lost 20 pounds. The friend said, if it's that bad, why don't you just leave him? She said, I'd like to lose another 15 pounds first. After the funeral of a good friend, my wife and I ducked into a Chinese restaurant. The feel-good session ended when I read the fortune cookie. You will soon be reunited with a good friend. Well, that's not our fear, friends. It's our hope. One day we'll be reunited with everyone in Christ that we've loved and lost. Helmut Thielicke, the German theologian, preached to a frightened and dispirited people during World War II. He lost his job in 1940 for his opposition to the Nazi agenda. He often wrote about the hope of heaven and called laugh lines around our eyes marks of faith. I like that. Christians have every reason to rejoice. We know this broken world isn't the end of the story, so we smile often, we laugh freely, and share one of these jokes with a friend, won't we? Let's do it. If they don't laugh, get better jokes or better friends. Actually, keep the friends and keep laughing together. Those laugh lines look really good on you.
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5: Clear skies tonight and a low of 4. Tuesday, sunny with a gusty south wind in the morning and a high of 20. Tuesday night, clear and a low of 8. Periods of rain moving in on Wednesday with a high of 17, then clearing up Thursday, a high of 24. Friday, sunshine returning with a high of 23 and a mix of sun and clouds Saturday, a high of 20. 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
1: Clear skies tonight and a low of 4. Tuesday, sunny with a gusty south wind in the morning and a high of 20. Tuesday night, clear and a low of 8. Periods of rain moving in on Wednesday with a high of 17, then clearing up Thursday, a high of 24. Friday, sunshine returning with a high of 23 and a mix of sun and clouds Saturday, a high of 20. Take us anywhere with you and stream us on the Discover Westman app and stay up to date with the forecast.
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It's a wonderful day to worship God. I'm William Steves. Let's pray. Dear Heavenly Father, I rejoice today in your wonderful salvation. It's a thing that's hard to understand, how the God of infinity could condescend to care for someone as small as me. And that was when I was a rebel and an enemy of the righteousness of God. Nevertheless, you loved me. You sent your own Son to die for me, and Lord, I thank you for your wonderful mercy. May you be glorified as the great Redeemer, and may many more souls be added to the throng of your worshipers, because it is in the name of Jesus Christ, my Savior, I pray. Amen.

Maranatha, friends, the Lord is coming. Today's letter comes from Pennsylvania. Our listener writes, "Thank you for the Gospel Standard. I read every bit, and I always try to pass it on to others as well. We rejoice that our publication is able to be a blessing to you. I trust that, by God's grace, it will continue to bless you and your friends." Malachi 2:17. "Ye have wearied the Lord with your words. Yet ye say, wherein have we wearied him? When ye say, everyone that doeth evil is good in the sight of the Lord, and he delighteth in them. Or, where is the God of judgment?" Scripture teaches that God is wearied by a contention that is altogether too common today. The claim that evil is good, or good is evil. This is a hallmark of our society. We live in a culture that celebrates all form of perversion. It enables and enjoys addiction. It glories in wickedness. On the other hand, our culture spits on the cross of Christ. It mocks the gospel. It laughs at the call to holiness. As believers, we must be exceedingly careful that we do not begin to conform to a world that hates God. We must instead be transformed by the renewing of our minds so we can prove what is that good and acceptable and perfect will of God. You are listening to Prophecy for Today. I'm William Steves. The September edition of the Gospel Standard is available upon request. We here at the People's Gospel Hour would be blessed to hear from you. 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

0: And now, the familiar voice of Pastor Perry F. Rockwood, who is at home with the Lord.
1: Shall we pray? Eternal and everlasting Father, we bow before Thee at this moment because we are a people of great need. We know that except the Lord build the house, they labor in vain that build it. Oh, today minister through the power of the Holy Ghost that men and women lost might see their sin need and their Savior who died for them in the cross, even the Lord Jesus Christ, undertake for our broadcast needs. Bless those who are sick and aged and sorrowing. In Jesus' name, amen. We claim for the Bible that it is a supernatural book. To support this claim, there are many infallible proofs. Chief among these is its prophetic character. There are at least 325 distinct prophecies clearly made. Of these, not less than half have already been fulfilled. Others can be discerned as being in the process of fulfillment. The remainder are reserved for future realization, but they can be anticipated in their certainty. The predictive quality of the Scriptures is reliable. Prophecy is a wide scheme. There is no real interest that affects life and destiny which is not covered. Redemption, the true church, the false church, the world, nations, Israel, world policies of war, misrule, secular evil, the domination of unregenerated man, Satan, angels, lawlessness, certain figures in the divine economy, Christ's judgment and justice, and reality and certainty of heaven, the resurrection of the body, the triumph of God's kingdom, all these and more are the concern of prophecy. By prophecy is meant that imperfect antecedents a person, an event, a condition, a succession of events, a judgment, or a series of judgments, the innovation of an era, or the opening of a new age, a supernatural work, or a temporal process with eternal consequences are predicted in such a manner as to require fulfillment in detail in order to meet the test of accuracy and forecast and their claim to be the revelation of Almighty God. Now this is the claim of the Bible. Let me read. We also have a more sure word of prophecy. Whereunto ye do well that ye take heed, as unto a light that shineth in a dark place, until the day dawn and the day star arise in your hearts, knowing this, that no prophecy is of the Scripture of any private interpretation. For the prophecy came not in old time by the will of man, but holy men of God spake as they were moved by the Holy Ghost. 2 Peter 1, verse 19, 20, and 21. No other book has ever been written that could lay claim to accuracy in prophecy. The Bible forecasts and foretells events in such manner and kind as the human mind, left to its own unaided powers, is incapable of doing. Further, the prophecy is given as the communication of God, and it comes to us with His authority. For instance, such are the many prophecies concerning our Lord Jesus Christ. He was prophesied to be born, a descendant of Abraham, of the seed of Jacob, of the house of Judah, of the family of David, in the town of Bethlehem, and of a virgin. That he was to suffer humiliation, suffer rejection, suffer death, bear the sins of many, conquer death, rise from the dead, ascend into heaven. It was prophesied that Jesus Christ, that he would do the will of God perfectly. Psalm 46, sacrifice and offering thou didst not desire. Mine ears hast thou not opened, burnt offering and sin offering hast thou not required. Then said I, lo, I come. In the volume of the book it is written of me, I delight to do thy will, O my God, yea, thy law is within my heart. Furthermore, he is prophesied to complete the church, finish the salvation of the redeemed, judge the nations, judge the world. And certainly, salvation is a prophetic faith. Every Christian is a prophetic being. The Christian life and destiny cannot otherwise be understood. For instance, every one of us know when we're saved that we are chosen in Him before the foundation of the world, that we should be holy and without blame before Him in love. Ephesians 1:4. Yes, the atoning

0: Passover lamb offered in Exodus 12 in the night the children of Israel were delivered from Egypt was a prophecy of the delivering power of the cross of Christ. All the offerings of sheep, lambs, heifers, doves, and goats were prophetic symbols. None of them were sacrificial in themselves, but they pointed to the Lamb of God who takes away the sin of the world. The ordinance of the Day of Atonement, established according to God's directive to Israel, was a prophecy of the atoning, reconciling work of the cross of Christ. The harlot's red cord let down the wall of Jericho is likewise a symbolic prophecy of salvation. Yes, and we could go through many more of the Old Testament sacrifices, and we can see Christ, who was sacrificed on our behalf on Calvary's cross. He died for you, and he died for me, shedding his precious blood for the forgiveness of your sins. And if you're not saved, I trust you'll come today and receive him into your heart by faith. We'd love to hear from you. This broadcast is sponsored by the People's Gospel Hour,
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3: Clear skies tonight and a low of 4. Tuesday, sunny with a gusty south wind in the morning and a high of 20. Tuesday night, clear and a low of 8. Periods of rain moving in on Wednesday with a high of 17, then clearing up Thursday, a high of 24. Friday, sunshine returning with a high of 23 and a mix of sun and clouds Saturday, a high of 20. Take us anywhere with you and stream us on the Discover Westman app and stay up to date with the forecast.
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1: I'm Candace Dirksen with your local news, streaming now through the Discover Westman app. Boys of Ain't Morton is working on upgrading some streets in town, including Main Street, South Railway. Mayor Judy Swanson comments on the construction season.
2: We put in some infrastructure and we received a grant for some roads. Hopefully later this summer, and if not, it'll be next spring, we'll do the Main Street. We'll repave Main Street, which will be really nice to get done. And in other streets, we're doing upgrades to them and paving parts of them. So every time you do things like that, it's exciting. We're working on infrastructure, which is what you have to continuously do.
1: Boundary Co-op just celebrated 10 years of supporting communities with Fuel Good Day last week. And now it's on to its next celebration. Co-op Week is coming up right after the Thanksgiving long weekend. And marketing manager Cheryl Tufts says equity checks also get mailed out during Co-op Week.
3: So our equity checks will be going out in advance of Co-op Week. We'll have some beef on a bun lunches. We're teaming up with our local credit unions once again. So we'll have details going out very, very shortly so we can, you know, let our members know what we're going to be doing. And we're doing it big. We're returning $1.8 million to our members this year. Great numbers, and it's always great. We're keeping that money local, and it's going back to our members who we know that support us.
1: And the Manitou Ag Society has a new permanent home for fair and community events. Secretary Regan Bolton says the wooden structure, known as the Corral, was completed in June, just in time for the Manitou Ag Fair.
4: It's been a long time coming. It's kind of been in our minds from 2019, 2018. And essentially, we've been spending a lot of money every year on tent rentals, and nothing against tent rentals, but something permanent was really going to benefit the community. So we got busy filling out grants and making inquiries and getting estimates and figuring out what we needed to do. And we've had a lot of community support, and our local area foundation has also been a huge support for making this structure happen.
1: Bolton says the project grew out of years of discussion about how to make the fairgrounds easier to use while reducing the need for annual tent rentals. The society is still hoping to add permanent roll-down sides and a movable stage, with another roughly $50,000 needed to finish those next upgrades. Get the news of the day conveniently delivered to your email inbox. 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
1: Clear skies tonight and a low of 4. Tuesday, sunny with a gusty south wind in the morning and a high of 20. Tuesday night, clear and a low of 8. Periods of rain moving in on Wednesday with a high of 17, then clearing up Thursday, a high of 24. Friday, sunshine returning with a high of 23 and a mix of sun and clouds Saturday, a high of 20. 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

0: Unleashing God's Truth, One Verse at a Time. Here is John MacArthur with Grace to You.
1: And what our Lord is saying, no, you don't kill outwardly, but you kill with your heart. And you are able to restrain the actual murder because you're seeking so hard to be self-righteous and because you want everyone to look up to you, but inside you are a murderer.
2: Welcome to Grace to You with the Bible teaching of John MacArthur. I'm your host, Phil Johnson. Today we're beginning a series that should be of particular interest to those the world would call good people, the upstanding citizens who respect the rights of others, don't make major moral errors. It's a study on the judgment of God that's titled Without Excuse. Now, as we get started, I think it's safe to say that if there's one frustration people have these days with many court systems around the world, it's the leniency shown to guilty criminals. For nearly every crime, there seems to be an exotic excuse why the person isn't responsible. While excuses may sometimes work in the human courtroom, that won't be the case when people one day stand before God. Here were some of John's thoughts on that.
3: You probably remember a few years ago when somebody was accused of a heinous crime and went to court and took what was called the Twinkie defense, defended himself because he had eaten too many Twinkies and it somehow altered his thinking. Yeah, people would go to bizarre extremes to excuse themselves from their evil behavior. All of us can get good at that, making excuses for our behavior. And that leads me to say that we're going to provide you with a study that we're going to begin today titled Without Excuse. That's right, Without Excuse. It comes from Romans 2. That's a passage that spells out how God views the kinds of sins that so saturate our world today. This series on Without Excuse will answer questions like, why are people who have never heard the gospel still held responsible? Or, where do good works fit into God's judgment? Or, how can God claim to be loving but cast people into hell? Another question, what role does the created world around us play in God's holding mankind responsible for rejecting him? All these are questions of great importance, because people always ask, why am I to be held responsible when I'm locked in sin? Why is it my fault if I don't believe? A timely study that goes to the heart of the self-indulgent, self-excusing times in which we live.
2: Yes, friend, this study will be provocative and it will cause you to think. So you don't want to miss a day. And now here is John MacArthur to begin his series called Without Excuse.
1: Romans chapter 2, and I trust that you'll take your Bible or one Bible that you might find in the back of the pew near you so that you can follow along in our study of God's Word. Romans chapter 2. Actually, verses 1 through 16 are a single section, and they present to us the principles for divine judgment, the principles on which God judges men. From chapter 1, verses 18 through 32, the Apostle Paul painted for us a vivid, striking picture of the character of the godless, heathen system in its evil and debauchery. He also has clearly shown us that the wrath of God is working already in the world through the compounded sinfulness of men who have been abandoned by God. Men abandon God, and God abandons men to the consequence of their own sin, and thus the wrath of God is at work. Now, when you come to the end of chapter 1, if you've really thought about it, there's a very important question that is unanswered. And it is this. What about the good people? What about the moral people? The people who aren't murderers, who aren't liars and thieves and fornicators and adulterers, than homosexuals? What about the basically good moral folks who are not idolaters, who have not, as it were, abandoned all sense of right and wrong and morality? What about the people who do not outwardly commit these vices? Where do they fit? Now, here's the key. There are in the world people who do not appear to be idolatrous. They may even identify with that religion which is true. In Paul's day, they would be the Jews. In our day, they would be the quote-unquote professing Christians who would want to uphold the moral standard of the Scripture. But because they are not true believers in God, though they want to uphold an external moral virtue value system, they cannot maintain it in their own lives because they cannot restrain their own sinfulness. So they cover a really darkened heart with a cloak of light. Now, Paul then in chapter 2 sets about to expose the moralist, to expose the Jew, if you will, who is saying, we have not become idolatrous, we have not sunk to this level, we agree with your condemnation, therefore we are different than they are, we stand uncondemned. And they would have a false sense of security. But if you look at chapter 3, verse 19, which is right at the end of this whole section which indicts man, you will see that Paul has a purpose in mind. He says, we know that whatever things the law saith, it saith to them that are under the law, and here it comes, that every mouth may be stopped, and all the world may become guilty before God. Now, stop there and go back. The whole basis of the Christian gospel is only understood insofar as people understand that they are guilty before God. Whether they are the immoral man of chapter 1 or the moral man of chapter 2. Whether they are the Gentile of chapter 1 or the Jew of chapter 2. Now, Paul in chapter 2, I believe, may have had the heathen moralist in mind. The man who thinks he's moral and wants to uphold a moral ethical code. But more than that, he had the Jew in mind. The Jew traditionally believed that God was going to blast the heathen out of existence because of their sin. As in the case of Jonah, he would wipe out the Ninevehs of the world, as it were, unless they repented. But he also believed that no Jew would ever experience that kind of condemnation with the pagans. They believed that because they were Jewish, born into the line of Abraham, because they were circumcised, and because they kept the trappings of the Jewish religion, that they were exempt from any judgment. For example, they had some interesting sayings. One of them was, God loves Israel alone of all the nations. Another one, God will judge the Gentiles with one measure and the Jews with another. They said this, Abraham sits beside the gates of hell and does not permit any wicked Israelite to go through. Any wicked Israelite, Abraham will keep out of hell. When Justin Martyr was arguing with the Jew in the dialogue of Trypho, the Jew said this, they who are the seed of Abraham according to the flesh shall in any case, even if they be sinners and unbelieving and disobedient toward God, still share in the eternal kingdom. Now that's what they believed. They believed they were exempt from judgment. They did not believe they would be condemned with the world, condemned with the pagans, because they were self-righteous and they were attached to the nation of Israel. Now you can see this from two angles. Number one, they believed in a salvation by works. They believed in what we would call legalism, salvation by works. They thought that because they were in the nation and because they kept the traditions and because of their physical identification and their religious identification together, they were exempt. They were in the chosen people. They expected to be regarded and treated, get this, not as individuals, but they expected only to be dealt with as far as the whole nation was concerned, and they thought God was obligated to the whole nation, so they, as a part of it, were exempt from judgment. So there was no consequence to their personal sin at all, because they were under a sort of a national salvation. You could also say they believed not only in salvation by their works then, but salvation by their covenant. They not only believed in legalism, but they believed in what we would call sacramentalism. Because they were circumcised on the eighth day, because they went through that sacramental situation, that ritual, they therefore were in the covenant. Now, lest you think this is too far afield, that is basically really what is being believed in many Protestant churches today. That if a child is baptized as an infant, that is a sacramental act which by which that child enters into the covenant. The child enters into the covenant as an infant. That entering into the covenant is confirmed when the child is 12. And therefore, by sacramentalism, that child is guaranteed a place in God's kingdom and will not be condemned to the world. So they believed that by keeping the traditions outwardly and by being sacramentally attached to the covenant, they were exempt. There are people like that today. They've been baptized. They go to church. They belong to a church. They keep the rules and they act on a moral basis outwardly. They're self-righteous. They try to do what's right and they just don't think they're going to be judged. They really don't. That's basically true. And that's why you hear so very often people say, well, God would never do that to me. I mean, I've been a good person. The moral, self-righteous people, frankly, are the hardest people to reach. They're much harder to reach than the reprobates who hit the bottom and have no other options. So Paul goes from the reprobates in chapter 1 to the moral people in chapter 2. And with great force and great clarity, he points out that the ethical, moral person, even the Jew, is going to find himself in the same hell as the Gentile pagan idolater if he keeps going the way he's going. In fact, get this one. If the heathen is without excuse, then the Jew is even more without excuse because he has more information and more knowledge. So, when it comes to the moral man, when it comes to the religious person who has not become an idolater, but who has identified with Judaism or in today's terms with Christianity outwardly, Paul wants him to know that he's going to be judged too, if it's just an outward religion. Now, there are six principles of judgment in this first 16 verses. He judges men on the basis of their knowledge. He judges them on the basis of the truth. He judges them on the basis of their guilt. He judges them on the basis of their deeds. He judges them with impartiality and he judges their motives. Those are the six elements that come together to show how God judges. Now let's look at the first one in verse 1. Knowledge. Therefore, thou art inexcusable, O man, whosoever thou art that judgest, for wherein thou judgest another, thou condemnest thyself. For thou that judgest doest the same things. Now, let's see what this is saying. Fascinating verse. It begins with therefore. What he's saying is this, and the therefore ties us, doesn't it, backwards to the previous chapter. Some people have been confused by that therefore, but there's really no reason to be. Listen. Because what was true of those in 1:18 to 32 is also true of you, you are also without excuse. That's the connection. If you go back to verse 18, watch. Here it is. For the wrath of God is revealed from heaven against all ungodliness and unrighteousness of men who hold the truth. Verse 19, that which may be known of God is manifest in them. In other words, because they know the truth, the end of verse 20 says they are without what? Excuse. Now go right to verse 1 of chapter 2. Therefore, you also are inexcusable, O man. Why? Implication, because you also know the truth. And you know how you prove that you know the truth? You prove it because you are judging others. And if you have a criterion by which to judge others, you prove that you must know the truth. You're just as inexcusable. Now, they knew the truth. Obviously, they knew the truth. It was clear that all men knew the truth from chapter 1. And what was true of those people is also true of the Jew in chapter 2. They knew not only from external natural revelation, They knew from conscience. Look at chapter 2, verse 14. The Gentiles do by nature the things contained in the law. And if it's the nature of a Gentile, if conscience is a part of him, then conscience is a part of a Jew as well. If conscience is in an immoral man, conscience is also in a moral man. So they also knew by natural revelation. They also knew by conscience, but more than that, the Jew, the moral man, the one who attaches himself to the worship of the true God, knows from the very law of God itself. Look at chapter 3, verse 1. What advantage then hath the Jew? What advantage is there to being a Jew, and what profit is there to be part of the circumcision? Much every way. Chiefly because unto them were committed the oracles of God. So they knew, and therefore they are just as inexcusable or more inexcusable. For they not only have the light of nature, they have the light of conscience, and they have the light of the revealed word of God itself. In chapter 9, Paul reinforces the same concept in verse 4. Who are Israelites, he says? They to whom pertains the adoption, the glory, the covenants, the giving of the law, the service of God, and the promises, whose are the fathers, and of whom concerning the flesh Christ came. In other words, they have all the benefits, all the revelation. So he says, therefore, you're without excuse. Oh man, that means anybody. And that really gives us not only the Jew, but beyond to any moralist who thinks he's exempt from judgment because he has not sunk to idolatry, he has not sunk to homosexuality, he has not sunk to the reprobation of the former passage. Any moralist in view who is saying, look, I'm not in that category, he says to him, you are also inexcusable, oh man. And that little phrase, oh man, is used also in verse 3 and later in chapter 9. It's just a very general reference. You're inexcusable. And you say, why? Because you know. You have the knowledge. In fact, you have a more complete knowledge, so you're even more inexcusable. You might even want to know, too, that the Jews who would be exposed to this chapter would even have known of Christ. And that would put them at the very top of the inexcusable list, wouldn't it? The Hebrews 10 people who would receive the much severer punishment because they had counted the blood of the covenant an unholy thing and trampled underfoot the blood of Christ. You see, they were at the top of the inexcusable list. And they know God's standards. How do we know? Look at the next phrase. Whosoever thou art that judgest. You betray that you know God's standards when you apply them to somebody else. Anyone who sits in the seat of moral judgment, anyone who sits in the seat of condemning others for their sin, proves that he himself is inexcusable. If he can judge sin in others, then it gives evidence that he knows the standard. You want to know something interesting? Look at the verse 32 at the end of chapter 1. It says, even the pagans know the judgment of God, that they who commit such things are worthy of death. Even the pagans know what is right and wrong. Even the pagans can apply God's standard to their own life if they chose. Much more you who have received his revelation. And you who sit in judgment on the pagans give evidence that you know. This would be like a judge who condemns a criminal by applying the law. He therefore makes himself responsible, obviously, to keep that same law if he's going to sit in judgment on somebody else. And then he goes to the next statement. Powerful. For wherein thou judgest another, thou condemnest thyself. Now, when you show the law of God as applied to somebody else, you prove that you know that law, and in knowing that law, you condemn yourself. A pretty powerful statement. You condemn yourself. And this is really what Jesus said. If you look for a moment at Matthew 7, you can see where Paul got this whole thing. Through the inspiration of the Holy Spirit, he was really restating what our Lord said in Matthew 7, verse 1. Judge not that you be not judged. Now, what this means is not don't make a proper evaluation. You're supposed to make a proper evaluation of things. It even tells you to do that later on in the same chapter. when it gets down into verses 15 to 20 and tells you to examine and make a decision based upon the fruit that you see in someone's life. But what it means here is stop criticizing. Stop being condemning and censorious and critical and fault-finding and self-righteous. Stop playing God. Stop trying to impugn people's motives when you can't even read their hearts. Stop pushing your criticism to the point where you're playing God. Because in verse 2, with whatever judgment you judge, you will be judged. And with whatever measure you measure, it'll be measured to you again. In other words, if you show that you can judge everybody else, then you show that you ought to be judged by that same standard. If you know it so well to apply it to other people, you better make sure it isn't going to be applied to you. That's why James 3:1 says, stop being so many teachers, for theirs is a greater condemnation. Why is a teacher's condemnation greater? Because the more he knows, the more he therefore condemns himself. And then the Lord goes on in chapter 7 to talk about, before you get a splinter out of another guy's eye, why don't you get a 2x4 out of your own eye? It's a fatal tendency, isn't it, to exaggerate the faults of others and minimize our own. And this was the classic line of the Jew, who sat in judgment on everybody and thought he himself was exempt. And God says, you're not exempt. Not only are you not exempt, you're even more inexcusable, and you prove it because you are applying the law to somebody else, which proves you know it, and it's going to condemn you too. Well, why should it condemn them? This is the key, the end of the verse. For you that judge are doing what? The same things. You're doing the same things. Now, immediately, whoever this imaginary Jew might be that's in sort of a diatribe with Paul, he is going to say, what do you mean? I do not do those things. I am not committing those sins. I am a moral man. I keep the law of God. Like the rich young ruler, all these things have I done from my youth. Boy, what an illusion. I'm a moral man. What do you mean I've done these things? Look at Matthew 5. Let's find out. Listen to how the Lord zeroed in on this problem. Verse 21. And he said earlier, I'm come to fulfill the law. And here I'm going to reiterate what

0: able to restrain the actual murder because you're seeking so hard to be self-righteous and because you want everyone to look up to you, but inside you are a murderer. So it may not be apparent. You see, that is all that false religion can do. It cannot actually restrain the sin in the heart, although it can mask it with a self-righteousness. And if you go further to verse 27, you have heard that it was said, your rabbi said, thou shalt not commit adultery. And so you don't say, you say, we don't do that. Oh, we don't commit adultery. But I say unto you that when you look on a woman to lust after her, you've committed it already with her in your heart. You are able to restrain it on the outside to perpetuate your hypocrisy, but not on the inside. And then he goes on to say, you also commit adultery with your divorces. Verse 31 and 32, you know what they did? When they wanted to commit adultery, they didn't just go commit adultery. They divorced their wife and married the one they wanted to commit adultery with. And they legalized it. And that's why the Lord says, when you're putting away all your wives, you're proliferating adultery all over every place. You're technically getting around adultery, but you're divorcing your wife to do it, and that's a sin. Verse 33. And again, your rabbis have said, thou shalt not perjure thyself, but make sure you perform all your oaths. And you know what they had done? They had all these kind of oaths, and they'd say, I swear by such and such, and I swear by such and such. And as long as you swore by something other than God, it didn't count. And when you said, I promise and I swear by heaven that I'll keep this and I'll pay my debt, then you didn't pay your debt, you could say, ha, I swear by heaven, it doesn't count. So you're going along and you're trying to perform your oaths. You're doing the letter of the law on the outside, but you're a liar on the inside. And then in verse 38, he says, your rabbis taught you an eye for an eye and a tooth for a tooth. You know what the rabbi said? Get your vengeance, man. Get your vengeance. Get it. If somebody does something to you, you do it back. And you say it's biblical, eye for an eye, tooth for a tooth. But that statement was for the law courts, not for personal activities. We have laws to take care of that. And I tell you that when somebody hits you on one cheek, turn the other in your personal relationships. You see, you've missed the whole point. You're a vengeful sinners. Well, he went all the way through chapter 5 with that stuff. And as I said, they could restrain the outside. Oh, we don't kill. Oh, we don't commit adultery. Oh, we don't lie. We just say King's X. See, we have our fingers crossed behind our back. And we only do what the Bible says, an eye for an eye and a tooth for a tooth, which was nothing but a cloak for their revenge. You see, self-righteous people make two fatal mistakes. They misunderstand the height of God's law that encompasses even the inside, and they misunderstand the depth of their sin. They miss both of those.
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3: Clear skies tonight and a low of 4. Tuesday, sunny with a gusty south wind in the morning and a high of 20. Tuesday night, clear and a low of 8. Periods of rain moving in on Wednesday with a high of 17, then clearing up Thursday, a high of 24. Friday, sunshine returning with a high of 23 and a mix of sun and clouds Saturday, a high of 20. Take us anywhere with you and stream us on the Discover Westman app and stay up to date with the forecast.
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0: Made in Manitoba is back with another episode, and another first-time performer is joining us.
1: Tonight, we introduce you to St. Anne's Jasmine Elise, who recently moved to Winnipeg. She is getting ready to enter a new era of her career with her full-length debut album coming out sometime next year.
0: This evening, we're featuring music from her 2025 EP, Back to You, as we get to know the singer-songwriter, learn more about her fiddle-playing roots, and how traditional French music influences her sound.
1: Jasmine Elise will also give us some early insights into that debut album while also exploring her French heritage, which includes a song en français on tonight's Made in Manitoba.
0: Thank you for joining us as we continue to showcase the province's best musical talent. We get started after this.
2: This is CJRB 1220 Community Service Radio.

0: Well, Jasmine, it's the first time we've had you on our Made in Manitoba program. We're excited to have you joining us as we look ahead to kind of a new chapter in your musical career. But before we get into all of that, how about we get to know you a little bit? Typically, our first timers, we kind of open the door by saying, tell us about yourself. So there you go.
1: Yes. Well, I'm so excited to be here. Thank you for having me. I'm Jasmine Elise. I'm a folk singer-songwriter locally from St. Anne, Manitoba. Grew up in the prairies. That's a prairie girl. Just recently moved to Winnipeg in my first apartment. As you know, most of my musical, like my band members are in the city. My gigs are mostly in the city. So, and I also work a part-time job that's also in the city. But yes, I've been playing music since a very young age. I've started with the fiddle, but actually the violin. I mean, it's the same instrument, but you know, different genres of music. Since 3 years old, I've been playing violin. And then right around 13, I started picking up the fiddle. So ever since that day, I kind of, you know, play both. And then during COVID, I picked up the guitar, and that's when I kind of taught myself guitar and chords, and I started experimenting with writing music. And that's kind of where it all began, where I just, one day I had nothing to do, grabbed the guitar and then started writing a song. And I was like, wow, this is actually like what I want to do.
0: So what prompted you to transition from violin playing to fiddle playing? And again, like you said, it's the same instrument, obviously just played a different way. But was there something that pushed you to do that?
1: I mean, I'm French Canadian, so in our roots and in my blood, there's like the fiddle, like the trad French music. And I think just growing up going to Festival des Voyageurs, which is the French trad festival, I've always kind of wanted or gravitated toward that kind of music. You know, it's so fun and brings people together dancing. And I just kind of always had an interest in it. But yeah, at 13, that's kind of when I really started taking lessons in that area as well as classical. So I was doing both at one time. And now I can still play classical, like for weddings and like stuff like that, I get hired, but it's mostly like fiddle or I improvise. I write my own violin music pieces for my songs that I record. So
0: let's talk a little bit about that songwriting. And I find it interesting that the more I ask folks about how they come to songwriting, a lot of the time it seems to be a very similar scenario to yours. You were just noodling about one day and you're like, oh, I'll just give it a try. So was that really how it happened for you? Or was there an idea or an experience in your mind that you're like, ah, I got to get this out somehow?
1: You know what? I think if I really remember where I got the inspo to write a song, it was actually someone I was friends with at the time. And he was a musician and he was like, you should just try writing a song. Like, you know, just what else are we going to do during COVID? Like, just try it. And I'm like, oh, no, like, that would be so hard. Like, I don't even know where to start. And so I think he kind of like opened up that little door in my head being like, oh, like maybe I should. And then, yeah, I ended up kind of writing my first ever song called Back to You. That was the first song I ever wrote with the inspo of O.C. Elliott. That's a band, a group name. And I was kind of like writing based on my own experience of something that happened in my life, but also thinking like, how would they write a song if it was about this situation? And I think that's kind of what unlocked like the love for writing music. It kind of, yeah, it gradually got me to like be able to write my own music without kind of imagining how someone else would do it. But that is really how it started. I was, yeah, inspired by other musicians and here I am.
0: You know, as we'll hear throughout the program, you sing in English, but you also write and sing in French as well. I wanted to ask you if it was a conscious decision, almost with intent, that you write traditionally in French, but also in English.
1: Yes. I mean, I started writing in English. Like the first song, a couple songs I wrote were in English, even though my first language is French, which is, you know, some people find that a little bit odd, but I think it's because there's so much English influence around me. You know, like I listen to a lot of music in English. My music teachers growing up were all in English, like, you know, so I think it never was like a question of like oh, should I or should I not? It was just something that came naturally to me. And then when I got a little bit more comfortable writing music, I was like, okay, well, I'm going to try and make an effort to write something in French, because it didn't come to me like naturally first off, like I'm not going to lie. But and it's actually very different writing in French than in English. The lyricism is also very different, and it's a lot easier to make it sound a song sound cheesy in French than in English. So it's just, I think it's harder to write in French, but since then I've kind of like, yeah, grown to love it a little bit more, and I'm gradually trying to dip my toes in that pool a little bit more, you know?
0: Well, sticking with that traditional French background and your heritage, do you feel there is an importance that you incorporate that musical style into your music? I've read a lot online that you have brought that up in the past, that you want to make sure that those influences are heard in some way.
1: Yes, absolutely. Like, it's, you know, my French culture is very close to my heart. And I, again, like, I grew up going to Festivals Voyageurs, playing fiddle. So I do want to, I do love to incorporate a little small portion, at least, of my culture and heritage into my songs. Like, even any song I write, if I have a violin part to it, it's always influenced by like French traditional roots, like, a, you know, a little twist or a little like run of notes. And yet some people could be like, oh, like that it sounds almost like something fiddly, you know. So it is very important to me to try to incorporate that in my music as much as I can, even when I have an English song.

0: That was the title track of the 2025 EP, Back to You, from Jasmine Elise. She is making her Made in Manitoba debut tonight.
1: We're sharing music from that project as we look ahead toward her full-length album debut, expected to be released sometime next year.
0: Coming up, Jasmine will talk about the music on that new album and how it will have a different sound compared to her initial releases. We'll also share her latest single, a French language song, when Made in Manitoba continues.
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0: Now, we're featuring music during this episode of Made in Manitoba from your EP Back to You, because we're looking ahead to the release sometime next year, we're expecting, of your first full-length album. We'll talk more about that in a moment. But I did want to talk about the fact that you have actually mentioned on social media and elsewhere that this full-length album may have a bit of a different sound or a different feel. Could you just talk about that?
1: Absolutely, yeah. So my EP that I had released prior, it was all music that I wrote just by myself, completely solo, and definitely more like the chill folk singer-songwriter vibe going on with the EP. But then for my full-length album, I actually partnered up with my keyboard player, Sam Rothman, and he and we wrote the album together. So he brings a lot of like a 70s rock blues sound, and you put that together with my like folk, like singer-songwriter indie vibe, and we create a really cool folk alternative sound. I would say they're a little bit more upbeat. There's some that are a little bit more rocky, but we do also have our like jazz Middle East classics, like super chill folk music as well on the album. But yeah, I'm really excited about it. I think it's like a new era in my career.
0: Now, without giving too much away, because again, we're expecting Jasmine, we're going to be talking to you next year when the new album comes out. But can you give us an idea of perhaps some of the inspirations or the themes that you'll be exploring in the new album?
1: Yes, absolutely. I mean, most songs, I'm usually the one writing the lyrics. I kind of bring the lyrics to the stage and some part of the melodies, and then Sam is mostly like the chords and a part of the melody as well that we work together on. But so the songs that are mostly about, I would say, personal experiences or certain like feelings or thoughts I've had at one point in time, and then I like to take those thoughts and feelings and kind of create a story around it, if it's accurate to my life or not. Like I really base myself on, yeah, like staying authentic to experiences I lived, because I think my audience can relate to that. If I kind of speak from authenticity of something I lived through, then maybe it can help them as well, that they also live through it, you know? So yeah, there's going to be many different themes, honestly. Of course, there's going to be songs about heartbreak and how time just goes by so quickly. And then also like some sort of love, like lingering love, or it's gonna be, I don't want to give too much away, but I think people are really going to connect to it.
0: Well, let's swing back to the music that we're going to be showcasing during this episode of Made in Manitoba. One of them is the re-recorded version of When We Were Young, and I wanted to ask you why you chose to go back and re-record this song after going through all the effort of doing it one time anyway.
1: Yes. Well, you know what? That was my first song I ever put out there, When We Were Young, the original version. And I just recorded that song in my drummer's basement one night, and it was not done professionally by any mean. But I'm so grateful to him to have like helped me, you know, record it so I could launch myself out there for the first time. But now that I'm a little bit more experienced, now that I have a studio and a producer I work with regularly, I just thought I kind of owed it to myself and also to the fans of that song that to record it professionally and actually have a full vision of like my creative vision around it. I could actually like build on it now. Like the re-recorded version, I think definitely brings that to life. And the first, you know, the original version is the original version, and I still love it, but it's definitely, like I said, like the sound isn't professionally recorded, and certain timing issues, like it's not like a quality sound, you know? And I really want to now, at the level that I'm at, to record it and give that song what it deserves, because I think it's, yeah, one of the best songs I wrote lyrically, and yeah, I just thought it would be time to re-record that song.
0: What was it like revisiting that song now that you're a little more mature in your musical career, but also clearly having a spot in your heart for the original?
1: It was quite something. We had to kind of rewrite musical parts to that song, you know, like we added a harmonica part, for example, in the re-recorded version. But just, yeah, personally speaking, that song still means a lot to me. And I think it's something that at whatever age you can kind of relate, right? It's about growing up with someone when you were young, and then life kind of takes you in both separate directions, and you're kind of, yeah, like longing for that connection again with that person. But, you know, life takes you a different way. So I had certain things in my life that, like, I could relate to that even now, even like years ago, it's when I wrote it. So it was a really fun process.
0: We are going to feature one French language song during the program. It's a new single that you released earlier this year, and I apologize for my French pronunciation. But to me, if I remember my French class in grade 12, I would simply pronounce it as "le." Is that correct?
1: It would be "lest."
0: Lest. Because... Okay.
1: Yes. almost.
0: I was there almost. Yes. Yes. So tell us about that song. A lot of our listeners will not necessarily be French speaking, but I'm sure they'd like to know.
1: Absolutely. Yeah. That's a fun song. It's a song I wrote, when I was on the East Coast a couple years ago and on a trip. And it's a song about finding yourself while being far away from home. But also at the same time, you're kind of longing for what you call home. So in my song, I explore the elements of like the prairies and what I kind of relate to as home, it, like growing up in the prairies, the coyotes singing at night, like the, you know, wide open fields of stars at night, like things like that, while also being away from it. And being away from it also had the chance, gave me the chance to kind of like, yeah, discover myself and who I really was. So, yeah, it's a very special song to me. It has a very like dreamy sound to it. And I'm really, really proud of how me and my producer kind of put that song together. And, yeah, I think it's a very beautiful song. And even if you don't understand the lyrics per se, like I think sonically, like you'll still enjoy it.
0: What are you most enjoying right now about creating this new full length album, which again, we're expecting sometime next year?
1: I am enjoying all aspects of it. To be honest, like writing the album with someone else, like that was a first and new experience to me. And it just kind of opened this new door of possibilities. Like when you can put someone with like such skills, like my keyboard player, yeah, such amazing skills of like finding cool chords and little riffs and things like that. And then you put him with me and like my skills are like lyricisms and like catchy melodies. So then it just creates such great songs. So that was really fun for me to be able to write with a songwriting partner. But also just the fact of recording, like being in the studio, it's, yeah, so much fun. And it's really cool because, you know, you bring your song to the studio and this, you're like, yeah, this is like what we wrote. Like, this is how it's going to go. But then the producer always has certain little ideas or things that he likes to be like, what about this? Or what about if we try it this way? Or like, you know, and it really makes you question like and open your mind to being like, oh yeah, like that's a great idea. And so it really ties the song together, having the help of, yeah, the producer and again, like my songwriting partner, and we're all like working on this together. So it's all been really fun. And I'm so grateful to Joël Perrault. That's the producer I'm working with out in Marchand actually. And yeah, and to Sam for having written this album together. So,
0: you know, I can certainly sense and feel your excitement and enthusiasm for what's to come, particularly with this next project. So we'll wrap up with one final question, Jasmine, and that would be, where do we go from here musically?
1: This album project is the biggest project I've ever worked on so far. So I think it will take a lot of my time for the next year. And even after it's released, like I'm planning, like, you know, to promote it on tour and to do different shows everywhere. And so that is kind of like my big focus right now. But like musically, sonically speaking, I think I am finding myself a little bit more in that folk alternative sound than just the classic like folk chill. You know, I'm really into, yeah, trying new things recently and try like different instruments in my songs that kind of bring out different colors.

0: The final song tonight during Jasmine Elise's Made in Manitoba debut is the French-language single, Lest. Her newest song, in fact.
1: And we know we'll be sharing more from her next year when she releases her debut full-length album, which will have a different sound from the songs we shared tonight.
0: You can find the singer-songwriter on your favorite social media platform and also at podcastville.ca, where you can listen to tonight's Made in Manitoba again.
1: I'm Chris Sumner, and he's Zach Drieger. Until next week at the same time, good night.

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1: Access your news anytime by downloading the Discover Westman app. I'm Candace Dirksen with your local news update. Upgrades to infrastructure is something that never ends in the workings of a municipality. Boise Van Morton is working to resurface different streets in town, as well as make additions to their water treatment plant. Here's Mayor Judy Swanson.
2: We're working on expanding our water plant, the storage capacity. So we're at the place now where we know what we're doing. We've got it designed, and we're ready to go next spring. We're going to put an underground extra water storage for the water plant. And then we're looking at down the road, we've started the process of upgrading the water plant itself. We think of it as a new water plant. It's actually over 20 years old, so it's really not new.
1: A major new structure at the Manitou Fairgrounds is standing because of strong community backing. Regan Bolton says the Manitou Ag Society received generous support as it worked to make the corral, a wooden structure with temporary walls, a reality for this year's fair, reducing the need for ongoing annual tent rentals. Bolton says about $120,000 has already gone into the project, including groundwork, electrical, materials, and construction. However, the wish list continues.
3: We are continuing to fill out grants because we'd like to have some permanent sides that are easy to roll down and roll up as needed. I think we're looking at about $25,000 for that project. And then we have a temporary stage in there that we've made out of pallets and lumber and plywood. And we would like to have something more permanent but movable. So we're looking into that this winter as well.
1: Bolton says there's already been inquiries from community members wondering about using the corral as a wedding reception venue. And Boundary Co-op members will see their equity checks in the mail mid-October during Co-op Week. Marketing manager Cheryl Tufts says this year they'll be returning $1.5 million to members through the annual equity program.
4: We've got Co-op Week coming up right after the Thanksgiving long weekend. So October 11th to 17th is when we celebrate Co-op Week, and our members know that is also our equity days. I always appreciate that our equity payout aligns with Co-op Week. So it just makes us, you know, a little bit more excited about giving back to our members. And yeah, we're going to share a few things about how we support our communities and what we do for our communities and why those memberships matter so much.
1: Boundary Co-op's Co-op Week takes place October 11th to the 17th. 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
1: Clear skies tonight and a low of 4. Tuesday, sunny with a gusty south wind in the morning and a high of 20. Tuesday night, clear and a low of 8. Periods of rain moving in on Wednesday with a high of 17, then clearing up Thursday, a high of 24. Friday, sunshine returning with a high of 23 and a mix of sun and clouds Saturday, a high of 20. Take us anywhere with you and stream us on the Discover Westman app and stay up to date with the forecast.
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Friends, these are days, I'm sure we all agree, when we need more quietness. We need a little time to meditate upon the Word of God and to sing some of the old songs of the faith. We have this period here which we call the quiet time. This is Albert H. Salter speaking, and our hymn singer is Joseph Barclay with Lauren Whitney at the pipe organ. And we invite you to join with us now as we sing some of these old songs, and we'll be reading from the scriptures, and we'll have a little time of prayer. Here's our first hymn today. It's one of the old ones, a song of rejoicing, Rejoice Ye Pure in Heart.

We have so many of the old hymns that are a blessing to us. I'm going to have our organist play one by Ira Sankey, Safe to the Rock That Is Higher Than I. I'd like to share with you, though, first a few verses written by Frances Ridley Havergal. We always enjoy her poems and her songs. This one seems to fit right into these days in which we're living. It's called Wait Patiently for Him. God doth not bid thee wait to disappoint at last. A golden promise fair and great in precept mold is cast. Soon shall the morning gild the dark horizon rim. Thy heart's desire shall be fulfilled. Wait patiently for him. The weary waiting times are but the muffled peals, low preluding celestial chimes that hail his chariot wheels. Trust him to tune thy voice, to blend with seraphim. His wait shall issue in rejoice. Wait patiently for him. He doth not bid thee wait like driftwood on the wave for fickle chance or fixed fate to ruin or to save. Thine eyes shall surely see no distant hope or dim. The Lord thy God arise for thee. Wait patiently for him. Verses that really bring a message to our hearts, I believe. What a blessing to know that we have this rock that is higher than we are. So let us sing along then with this song, Oh, safe to the rock that is higher than I. My soul in its conflict and sorrows would fly. So sinful, so weary, thine would I be, thou blessed rock of ages, I'm hiding in thee.

Now, friends, shall we open the pages of the Holy Scriptures to the Old Testament, reading today from the book of Psalms. The 107th Psalm, we have read this many times. It's a song of praise and a psalm of thanksgiving. May God bless His word to our hearts now. Oh, give thanks unto the Lord, for He is good, for His mercy endureth forever. Let the redeemed of the Lord say so, whom He hath redeemed from the hand of the enemy, and gathered them out of the lands from the east and from the west, from the north and from the south. They wandered in the wilderness in a solitary way. They found no city to dwell in. Hungry and thirsty, their soul fainted in them. Then they cried unto the Lord in their trouble, and He delivered them out of their distresses. And He led them forth by the right way, that they might go to a city of habitation. Oh, that men would praise the Lord for His goodness and for His wonderful works to the children of men. For He satisfieth the longing soul, and He filleth the hungry soul with goodness. Such as sit in darkness and in the shadow of death, being bound in affliction and iron, because they rebelled against the words of God and contemned the counsel of the Most High. Therefore He brought down their heart with labor. They fell down, and there was none to help. Then they cried unto the Lord in their trouble, and He saved them out of their distresses. He brought them out of darkness and the shadow of death, and break their bands in sunder. Oh, that men would praise the Lord for His goodness and for His wonderful works to the children of men. For He hath broken the gates of brass and cut the bars of iron asunder. Fools, because of their transgression and because of their iniquities, are afflicted. Their soul abhorreth all manner of meat, and they draw near unto the gates of death. Then they cry unto the Lord in their trouble, and He saveth them out of their distresses. He sent His word and healed them and delivered them from their destructions. Oh, that men would praise the Lord for His goodness and for His wonderful works to the children of men, and let them offer the sacrifice of thanksgiving and declare His works with rejoicing. May God bless the reading of this portion of His word to our hearts today.

I'm sure that we all feel the need of just a quiet word of prayer and dedication at this moment, so shall we lift our hearts now? Our Father in heaven, with the songwriter, we say from our hearts, take my life and let it be consecrated, Lord, to thee. We pray, O God, that from our hearts we indeed may give thanks unto the Lord, realizing that thy mercy endureth forever. Thou art indeed the Lord that is worthy of praise and thanksgiving. We pray, dear Father, that thou wouldst help us to declare thy works with rejoicing, as the psalmist says. May we be willing to stand up for thee and for our Savior who gave himself for us. We ask it in Jesus' name with thanksgiving. Amen.

Thank you, Joe, and thank you, Lauren, for this old gospel song. I thought it was very fitting today because in days like this, we do need to stand up for Jesus. We have been speaking from the Psalms, and we have been meditating upon the portion which tells us to give thanks unto the Lord, for he is good, for his mercy endureth forever. How we need to stand up for him in these days in which we're living. I'm sure that we agree. Now, I do trust that you will tell your friends and neighbors about these few moments that we join together, for I'm sure that they too need the quietness and the comfort and the strength that comes from the reading of the Word of God and from the joining together in these old songs of the faith. Not only that, but in these few moments that we spend together here, I'm sure that we don't have nearly enough time, and we ought to take time through the day to read from God's Word. There are many, many portions of God's Word that will bring help and encouragement. So I encourage you to read more than just these few verses that we read here during this time. Now let us take the 21st verse here of Psalm 107 to meditate upon as we close these few moments. Oh, that men would praise the Lord for his goodness and for his wonderful works to the children of men.

It's Tuesday, September 22nd, and fall arrives today. The autumnal equinox will arrive officially in southern Manitoba early this evening. Of course, the first day of fall and the equinox will be a part of our conversations today when the morning show begins at 6 a.m. For now, welcome to the early morning show. I'm Chris Sumner. Let's have a look at the forecast, which includes above average temperatures for today. Fog patches burning off this morning, otherwise mainly sunny today. Wind southerly gusting to 50 later this morning, high 22. A few clouds tonight with more cloud cover rolling in overnight, still breezy from the south and a low of 10 degrees. Cloudy day on Wednesday with a 70% chance of showers and even the risk of a thunderstorm tomorrow afternoon. Wind south 20 gusting to 40 and a high of 17. Showers expected Wednesday night, then clearing out with sunshine later in the day Thursday. High 24. Showers returned Friday and a high of 22 degrees. 8 this hour in Melitta, Boisevain, and Killarney. Pilot Mound 4 plus 2 in Brandon and Souris. Wind from the south at 7. Relative humidity 81%. Know the weather, shaping your day. Check the forecast page right now on the Discover Westman app. So a little bit of wind, a little bit of rain, and temperatures riding a bit of a roller coaster the next few days. Yes, that definitely does seem like a fall-like forecast. Again, the autumnal equinox arriving early this evening across southern Manitoba. Well, I'm back after a few days away from visiting a friend in BC. I'll tell you a little bit about some of the things that I did while I was gone once we get to the morning show at 6 a.m. Also going to be talking about the Commonwealth Air Training Plan Museum in Brandon. That organization has a very cool new exhibit that was recently flown to the museum to be installed. That's a pretty cool story we'll share after 6:30. Coming up over the next 10 minutes, music from George Strait, the new Grass Revival, the band Perry, and this is BJ Thomas, Hooked on a Feeling.

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1: Fog patches burning off this morning, otherwise mainly sunny today. Wind southerly gusting to 50 later this morning, high 22. A few clouds tonight with more cloud cover rolling in overnight, still breezy from the south and a low of 10 degrees. Cloudy day on Wednesday with a 70% chance of showers and even the risk of a thunderstorm tomorrow afternoon. Wind south 20 gusting to 40 and a high of 17. Showers expected Wednesday night, then clearing out with sunshine later in the day Thursday. High 24. Showers return Friday and a high of 22 degrees. 8 this hour in Melitta, Boisevain, and Killarney. Pilot Mound 4 plus 2 in Brandon and Souris. Wind from the south at 7. Relative humidity 81%. Know the weather, shaping your day. Check the forecast page right now on the Discover Westman app.

0: Mid-South and will go to the well. And welcome to the morning show. It's Tuesday, September 22nd. I'm Chris Sumner back in studio after a few days away. I'll share a little about what I was up to in just a bit. Fall officially arriving later today, the autumnal equinox this evening in southern Manitoba. We'll touch on that later on. And harvest continues to roll along, and I suspect we'll be going hard today and part of tomorrow, considering the potential for multiple rounds of showers beginning tomorrow afternoon through the weekend. I'll touch on that later on, too. For now, let's get another day around the breakfast table started with the latest in local news and weather. It's 6 o'clock.
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2: We're looking at a mainly sunny day today, working our way up to a high of 22 degrees. I'm Alexander Peters. Hope you're doing well. And it's been 1 year since Portage La Prairie Mayor Sherilyn Knox first shared her personal colorectal cancer screening story. A routine FIT test came back positive, leading to colonoscopies and surgery that took place this past summer to remove her appendix, cecum, and part of her colon. Knox did not have cancer, but doctors determined the abnormal cells would have become cancerous if left untreated.
3: The story that I just kept hearing from them was that they were grateful that I talked about it because it didn't make it seem so scary and that they could go ahead and do it.
2: Knox says she's continuing to share her experience to encourage others not to put off the potentially life-saving screening. And the McGregor Golf Course took on a very different look after dark for the fire department's annual fundraiser. Fire Chief Chris Leckie says players are given special equipment for the nighttime experience.
4: What we do is everybody gets a glow ball. You use this ball around the whole course. We decorate the entire nine-hole course in McGregor so that it's illuminated for everybody to see out there and mark our caution areas.
2: The department has also upgraded its glow equipment over the years for use at future events. Last year's event raised approximately $3,000. This year's fundraising amount is still being tallied. And Manitoba Hydro says some customers in southern Manitoba may experience short power outages this week as crews help move several oversized structures through the province. The temporary outages are expected between yesterday and Thursday as the load travels from Saskatchewan toward the Minnesota border. The shipment includes 8 empty storage tanks, about 8 meters tall, made in Alberta, and heading overseas for export. To get the shipment through safely, crews will either lift or temporarily disconnect power lines at about 220 locations along the route. Each outage is expected to last around 90 minutes, though exact times will depend on the progress of the move. Manitoba Hydro says the work may be inconvenient for affected customers, but adds safety for the public, crews, and travelers remains its top priority. Get the news of the day conveniently delivered to your email inbox and subscribe to the Daily News on Discover Westman.
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2: Today, mainly sunny, fog clearing up, windy, working our way up to a high of 22 degrees. Tonight, a few clouds, high of 50, low of 10. Wednesday, cloudy, 70% chance of showers, high of 17. Thursday, clearing, high of 24. Currently in Brandon, it's Surrus, it is 2 degrees, 4 degrees in Pilot Mound, and in Melitta, Boisvain, and Killarney, it is 8 degrees. Winds are coming in from the south at 7 kilometers per hour, with a relative humidity of 81%. See what's coming your way and check the live radar and your 7-day forecast on Discover Westman.
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0: Ronnie Millsap, time, love, and money on this Tuesday morning show. It's September 22nd. We're looking at a mainly sunny day across southern Manitoba. If you run into a fog patch or two this morning, that will lift a little later on, looking at highs between 20 and 22 degrees. That's a handful of degrees above average for this point in the month. And it's great to be back around the breakfast table with you after having an extended weekend away from the studio. I was visiting a friend in the BC interior the last few days, and the weather there was just stellar. Nothing but sunshine, daytime highs into the low 20s, and that early fall feel that still feels like summer. And I know you're wondering, no golf this time. My timeline for being out there just wasn't very long. So we focused on doing other things like visiting Fernie, which I'd never been to before. I'm sure some of you have, especially those who downhill ski. Fernie Ski Resort, a popular destination. Another highlight, a hidden gem of a provincial park called Norbury Lake Provincial Park. It's this place that's a little off the beaten path, but this small azure blue lake, it's crystal clear. You can see to the bottom pretty much anywhere you are on the water. It's quiet, provides ample opportunity to throw down a blanket for a picnic, take a couple lawn chairs to read a book, and just enjoy an afternoon outdoors, which is exactly what we did. And a couple of flights later to get home yesterday, and here I am with you on a Tuesday morning. Well, our forecast is looking like a mixed bag the next few days. Sun, showers, and most likely some breezy southerly winds too. We'll look at all those details in 10 minutes with music on the way from Neil Diamond, Quote the Raven, and Those Guys after these.
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0: Beautiful Noise by Neil Diamond. Well, here we are, Tuesday morning, and we're pretty well settled into September. In fact, this is the last full week of the month before we flip that calendar over to October. So for families with school-age kids, if Picture Day hasn't happened yet, there's a good chance it's coming up this week. Picture Day, it's usually a much bigger deal for parents than it is for the kids. You know, we want those picture perfect memories, and we spend a little extra time on the hair, make sure that they're wearing something nice, and then send them out the door looking their best. I remember a few years when I'd put all that effort into getting my kids ready, only to find out that their class pictures, they were scheduled after first recess. So, of course, by then, that polished look was long gone. You get what you get, and honestly, that is okay, because years later, you're not looking at whether all the hairs were in place. You're looking at a snapshot of just that stage. So, if Picture Day is this week at your house, do your best with that outfit and, of course, the hair, but don't stress too much. The memories, that's a lot more important than getting every last hair in place. Well, today's forecast, if today is Picture Day, might determine just how long that perfectly combed hair lasts. We're going to check your weather forecast coming up next.
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2: Fog patches burning off this morning, otherwise mainly sunny today. Wind southerly gusting to 50 later this morning, high 22. A few clouds tonight with more cloud cover rolling in overnight, still breezy from the south and a low of 10 degrees. Cloudy day on Wednesday with a 70% chance of showers and even the risk of a thunderstorm tomorrow afternoon. Wind south 20 gusting to 40 and a high of 17. Showers expected Wednesday night, then clearing out with sunshine later in the day Thursday. High 24. Showers return Friday and a high of 22 degrees. 8 this hour in Melitta, Bois of Ane and Killarney, Pilot Mound 4, plus 2 in Brandon and Souris. Wind from the south at 7. Relative humidity 81%. Know the weather, shaping your day. Check the forecast page right now on the Discover Westman app.
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4: Saskatchewan Premier Scott Moe pushing back against U.S. President Donald Trump over a proposed deal to buy potash from Belarus. Trump saying it could be purchased for less than current Canadian supplies. Josh Linville is a fertilizer analyst with StoneX.
5: We got to remember, back prior to Belarus opening their borders to Russian troops, their biggest export flow was through Lithuania. And because of their move in allowing Russia to use their land, Lithuania blocked trade. They blocked their borders. They shut everything down. And when you start to look at their options, well, Latvia and Poland are both bordering them and are both NATO members. Ukraine certainly isn't going to help them anytime soon. That leaves Russia, and that's a little bit of a struggle. So Belarusian potash exports, while they have existed, they have struggled. They are higher cost.
4: Trump's comments triggered an immediate market response, with shares of major fertilizer and potash companies posting declines. For Golden West, I'm Glendale Allen Bossler.
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6: Kelly Hillhorst is suiting up for another year at the University of Regina Cougars, and she says coming in as a second year is very different from this time last year when she was going in as a rookie.
7: Yeah, it's definitely different. I feel more comfortable and at ease because I'm familiar with the routines and how to manage school and the hockey altogether. So I think that would be the biggest change, is just being more ready for what's coming this season.
6: More with Kelly Hillhorst on discoverwestman.com. In Major League Baseball, the Toronto Blue Jays were basically dealt a death knell as they lost to Baltimore late 4-3. They still have a 1.1% chance at the playoffs, but it's pretty much over. In the NFL Monday Nighter, the LA Rams beat up on the New York Giants 28-6, while in the NHL preseason, the Winnipeg Jets upended Colorado 3-1. I'm Dave Anthony.
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0: I'm Chris Sumner. Good morning. Tuesday, September 22nd, and Brandon's Commonwealth Air Training Plan Museum recently welcomed its newest addition to its collection of wartime training aircraft. And in fact, this one literally flew in to the museum. I'll share that story in about 10 minutes. Right now, it's 6:30.
1: This is CJRB News.
2: Good morning. I'm Alexander Peters. About 70 golfers turned out for the McGregor Fire Department's annual Glow Golf fundraiser. Fire Chief Chris Leckie says proceeds help the department purchase and update fire equipment, with a final fundraising total still being calculated. Last year's Glow Golf fundraiser brought in approximately $3,000 for the McGregor Fire Department.
3: Our annual night golf event, we had about roughly 70 golfers that attended this year. It was very well represented. Everything, the course looked great. Everybody gets a glow ball. He used this ball around the whole course. We decorate the entire nine-hole course in McGregor so that it's illuminated for everybody to see out there. And everybody seemed to have a great time. And big shout out to our sponsors for all their assistance and all the firefighters for all their work.
2: And 1 year after sharing her experience with colorectal cancer screening, Portage Mayor Sherilyn Knox says the response from people in the community has reinforced why she decided to speak out. Knox says she's heard from people who completed their first fit test, went through colonoscopies, and even received cancer diagnosis after seeing her story.
4: I really believe we're way more similar than we are different. And if we can tell our story and maybe somebody's going through something and they know that somebody else is too, that it makes things easier.
2: Knox says her experience is a reminder that even an uncomfortable screening test can make a difference when it comes to catching a problem early. And Manitoba Hydro says some customers in southern Manitoba may experience short power outages this week as crews help move several oversized structures through the province. Candace Dirksen has more on the story.
5: The temporary outages are planned for today along Highway 1, 21 and 23 between Kirkella and the Highway 34 junction. For tomorrow along Highway 23 from Highway 34 to Morris. And on Thursday, Highway 23 and Highway 59 from Morris to the U.S. border. The load is traveling from Saskatchewan toward the Minnesota border. The shipment includes 8 empty storage tanks, about 8 meters tall, made in Alberta and heading overseas for export. To get the shipment through safely, crews will either lift or temporarily disconnect power lines at about 220 locations along the route. Each outage is expected to last around 90 minutes, though exact times will depend on the progress of the move. Manitoba Hydro

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2: Today, mainly sunny, fog clearing up, windy, working our way up to a high of 22 degrees. Tonight, a few clouds, high of 50, low of 10. Wednesday, cloudy, 70% chance of showers, high of 17. Thursday, clearing, high of 24. Currently in Brandon, at Surrus, it is 2 degrees, 4 degrees in Pilot Mound, and in Melitta, Boisevain, and Killarney, it is 8 degrees. Winds are coming in from the south at 7 kilometers per hour, with a relative humidity of 81%. See what's coming your way and check the live radar and your 7-day forecast on Discover Westman.

0: Blue Rodeo, One Light Left in Heaven. Before that, Chris Young, The Man I Want to Be, and Canadian country star Paul Brandt with Nothing. It's Tuesday, September 22nd. We are looking at a mainly sunny day across southern Manitoba. Highs between 20 and 22, but multiple rounds of showers in the forecast right across the region beginning tomorrow and for much of the rest of this week. Forecast details in just a moment. Well, Brandon's Commonwealth Air Training Plan Museum recently welcomed a new addition to its collection of wartime training aircraft, literally one that was flown into the museum. After 2 years of planning, the Nordren Norseman was flown from Flin Flon to Brandon over the summer. Now, the Norseman was designed for the demanding conditions of Canada's north. And during the Second World War, the Royal Canadian Air Force used about 100 Norsemen for transport, pilot, and navigator training, as well as wireless operator training. CEO of the museum, Zoe McQuinn, told us more.
1: The Norseman was part of a service at bases across the country for the RCAF during World War II. So we've had pieces and parts for a very long time, but our goal always is to give the full experience to our visitors. And so we were contacted by a number of people, including a wonderful group who had a plane up in Flin Flon, and they thought that our site was the right place to bring the plane. So 2 years of making sure we had everything lined up. Last year, the fires, which were so devastating to the Flin Flon community, our hearts are still with them a lot for that recovery they're still going through, delayed us a little bit. But, you know, they always made us feel like home. My team, with some support from experts from across the museum world, went up a couple of times, made sure she was ready, and actually flew her home.
0: Which I think is really cool. First developed in Canada in 1935, the Norseman was designed for the demanding conditions of our country's northern territory. The Air Training Plan Museum in Brandon, it's located at the city's airport on the north side of the Weed City. It's open every day through November 10th from 10 a.m. to 2 p.m. They would love to have your family visit them and explore the museum and the Royal Canadian Air Force World War II Memorial on site. All right, let's have a look at that forecast. Like I said, multiple rounds of showers to come. We'll do that after this.
2: Someone has to attend the council meeting. Someone has to interview the mayor. Someone has to cover the fire, the fundraiser, the hockey game, and the community event. Our reporters don't just work here. They live here, shop here, raise families here. They care about the same community you do. 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
0: Fog patches burning off this morning, otherwise mainly sunny today. Wind southerly gusting to 50 later this morning, high 22. A few clouds tonight with more cloud cover rolling in overnight, still breezy from the south and a low of 10 degrees. Cloudy day on Wednesday with a 70% chance of showers and even the risk of a thunderstorm tomorrow afternoon. Wind south 20 gusting to 40 and a high of 17. Showers expected Wednesday night, then clearing out with sunshine later in the day Thursday. High 24. Showers return Friday and a high of 22 degrees. 8 this hour in Melitta, Boisevain, and Killarney. Pilot Mound 4 plus 2 in Brandon and Souris. Wind from the south at 7. Relative humidity 81%. Know the weather, shaping your day. Check the forecast page right now on the Discover Westman app.
4: Hello. I'm Pastor Corey Hildebrand from the Emmanuel Mennonite Church. A moment of meditation from the Upper Room Devotional Guide. The Bible reading today is from Mark 4, verse 39. Jesus woke up and rebuked the wind and said to the sea, "Peace, be still." And then the wind ceased and there was dead calm. Thought for the day: the Lord is close by when we need him the most.

We always have a couple of songs of inspiration on every weekday morning show, usually one just before 7 and another just before 9. And it's time for our first from Chris Rice, "Oh Love That Will Not Let Me Go."

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3: Saskatchewan Premier Scott Moe pushing back against U.S. President Donald Trump over a proposed deal to buy potash from Belarus. Trump saying it could be purchased for less than current Canadian supplies. Josh Linville is a fertilizer analyst with StoneX.
4: We got to remember, back prior to Belarus opening their borders to Russian troops, their biggest export flow was through Lithuania. And because of their move in allowing Russia to use their land, Lithuania blocked trade. They blocked their borders. They shut everything down. And when you start to look at their options, well, Latvia and Poland are both bordering them and are both NATO members. Ukraine certainly isn't going to help them anytime soon. That leaves Russia, and that's a little bit of a struggle. So Belarusian potash exports, while they have existed, they have struggled. They are higher cost.
3: Trump's comments triggered an immediate market response, with shares of major fertilizer and potash companies posting declines. For Golden West, I'm Glendalee Allen Bossler.

0: Thank you for being here on this morning show for Tuesday, September 22nd. Fall arrives in southern Manitoba this evening with the autumnal equinox set for shortly after 7 o'clock. With the first day of fall nearly here, of course, we have to touch on that, and we'll do so in 10 minutes. Right now, 7 o'clock.
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2: Good morning, I'm Alexander Peters. It's been 1 year since Portage Mayor Sherilyn Knox shared her personal colorectal cancer screening story. A routine FIT test led to discovery of an abnormal polyp and eventually surgery to prevent it from becoming cancerous. Knox hopes her story continues to encourage people to complete their screening.
3: The story that I just kept hearing from them was that they were grateful that I talked about it because it didn't make it seem so scary and that they could go ahead and do it. I really believe we're way more similar than we are different. And if we can tell our story and maybe somebody's going through something and they know that somebody else is too, that it makes things easier.
2: The McGregor Golf Course took on a very different look after dark for the fire department's annual fundraiser. Fire Chief Chris Leckie says players are given special equipment for the nighttime experience.
4: What we do is everybody gets a glow ball. You use this ball around the whole course. We decorate the entire nine-hole course in McGregor so that it's illuminated for everybody to see out there and mark our caution areas.
2: The department has also upgraded its glow equipment over the years for use at future events. Last year's event raised approximately $3,000. This year's fundraising amount is still being tallied. And Manitoba Hydro says some customers in southern Manitoba may experience short power outages this week as crews help move several oversized structures through the province. Candace Dirksen has the story.
5: The temporary outages are planned for today along Highway 1, 21 and 23 between Kirkella and the Highway 34 junction. For tomorrow along Highway 23 from Highway 34 to Morris. And on Thursday, Highway 23 and Highway 59 from Morris to the U.S. border. The load is traveling from Saskatchewan toward the Minnesota border. The shipment includes 8 empty storage tanks about 8 meters tall made in Alberta and heading overseas for export. To get the shipment through safely, crews will either lift or temporarily disconnect power lines at about 220 locations along the route. Each outage is expected to last around 90 minutes, though exact times will depend on the progress of the move. Manitoba Hydro says the work may be inconvenient for affected customers, but adds safety for the public, crews, and travelers remains its top priority. I'm Candace Dirksen.
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2: Today, mainly sunny, fog clearing up, windy, working our way up to a high of 22 degrees. Tonight, a few clouds, high of 50, low of 10. Wednesday, cloudy, 70% chance of showers, high of 17. Thursday, clearing, high of 24. Currently in Brandon, it's Surrus, it is 2 degrees, 4 degrees in Pilot Mound, and in Melitta, Boisvain, and Killarney, it is 8 degrees. Winds are coming in from the south at 7 kilometers per hour, with a relative humidity of 81%. See what's coming your way and check the live radar and your 7-day forecast on Discover Westman.
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0: Luke Bryan, here's to the farmer on Tuesday's morning show, September 22nd. I'm Chris Sumner. Could run into a fog patch or two this morning. That will burn off when sun rises. We are looking at a mainly sunny day, highs around 22 degrees. And again, it is September 22nd, a special day on the calendar for weather watchers and seasonal change fans. Today is the autumnal equinox, marking the astronomical start of fall in the Northern Hemisphere. It begins exactly at 7.05 p.m. this evening as the sun crosses the celestial equator heading south. And of course, the equinox also means a relatively equal amount of daylight and nighttime. The sun rises in just a few minutes around 7:16 this morning, sets a little over 12 hours later at 7:29. And in light of the arrival of fall, this poem from Edna Frohawk. Summer, fall, winter, spring. The seasons rotate as each brings its special beauty to this earth of ours. Winter snow and summer's flowers, frozen rivers will flow come spring. There is a renewal of everything. While there could be shades of fall weather later this week, that classic combination of wind and rain, we'll see what the forecast has to say after this.
1: The school day calendar for today is day one for Southwest Horizon, day two for Prairie Spirit and Turtle Mountain. It is day three for Beautiful Plains, Park West and Fort LaBosse, and it's day four for Rolling River and Brandon.
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0: And the brand new Wheat Kings opened up their WHL regular season at home Friday night with a 5-4 win over the visiting Saskatoon Blades. Second game of the regular season for the Wheaties is on Friday night at Assiniboine Credit Union Place. The Pats are in town, and I will have tickets to give away to that game later on the morning show. Listen for the cue to call sometime after 8 o'clock. You could run into a fog patch or two this morning, otherwise mainly sunny today and breezy from the south, gusting to 50, high 22. A few clouds tonight with increasing cloud overnight, still breezy from the south and a low of 10 degrees. Cloudy on Wednesday with a 70% chance of showers, even the risk of a thunderstorm tomorrow afternoon. Wind south 20, gusting to 40, high 17. Showers Wednesday night, then clearing on Thursday with sunshine later in the day, high 24 degrees. 6 this morning in Melitta, Boisevain, and Killarney. 4 in Pilot Mound, Brandon, and Souris plus 2. Wind from the south-southeast at 10, and the relative humidity is 87%. 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
3: 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So leading up to 9:15 Saturday morning, jot down those questions and thoughts that you'd like to share with Carla, and then give her a call Saturday morning, 1-800-374-3315. 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
5: We're looking at a mainly sunny day today, working our way up to a high of 22 degrees. I'm Alexander Peters. Hope you're doing well. And it's been 1 year since Portage La Prairie Mayor Sherilyn Knox first shared her personal colorectal cancer screening story. A routine FIT test came back positive, leading to colonoscopies and surgery that took place this past summer to remove her appendix, cecum, and part of her colon. Knox did not have cancer, but doctors determined the abnormal cells would have become cancerous if left untreated.
6: The story that I just kept hearing from them was that they were grateful that I talked about it because it didn't make it seem so scary and that they could go ahead and do it.
5: Knox says she's continuing to share her experience to encourage others not to put off the potentially life-saving screening. And the McGregor Golf Course took on a very different look after dark for the fire department's annual fundraiser. Fire Chief Chris Leckie says players are given special equipment for the nighttime experience.
7: What we do is everybody gets a glow ball. You use this ball around the whole course. We decorate the entire nine-hole course in McGregor so that it's illuminated for everybody to see out there and mark our caution areas.
5: The department has also upgraded its glow equipment over the years for use at future events. Last year's event raised approximately $3,000. This year's fundraising amount is still being tallied. And Manitoba Hydro says some customers in southern Manitoba may experience short power outages this week as crews help move several oversized structures through the province. The temporary outages are expected between yesterday and Thursday as the load travels from Saskatchewan toward the Minnesota border. The shipment includes 8 empty storage tanks about 8 meters tall made in Alberta and heading overseas for export. To get the shipment through safely, crews will either lift or temporarily disconnect power lines at about 220 locations along the route. Each outage is expected to last around 90 minutes, though exact times will depend on the progress of the move. Manitoba Hydro says the work may be inconvenient for affected customers, but adds safety for the public, crews, and travelers remains its top priority. Get the news of the day conveniently delivered to your email inbox and subscribe to the Daily News on Discover Westman.
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5: Today, mainly sunny, fog clearing up, windy, working our way up to a high of 22 degrees. Tonight, a few

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2: Saskatchewan Premier Scott Moe pushing back against U.S. President Donald Trump over a proposed deal to buy potash from Belarus. Trump saying it could be purchased for less than current Canadian supplies. Josh Linville is a fertilizer analyst with StoneX.
3: We got to remember, back prior to Belarus opening their borders to Russian troops, their biggest export flow was through Lithuania. And because of their move in allowing Russia to use their land, Lithuania blocked trade. They blocked their borders. They shut everything down. And when you start to look at their options, well, Latvia and Poland are both bordering them and are both NATO members. Ukraine certainly isn't going to help them anytime soon. That leaves Russia, and that's a little bit of a struggle. So Belarusian potash exports, while they have existed, they have struggled. They are higher cost.
2: Trump's comments triggered an immediate market response, with shares of major fertilizer and potash companies posting declines. For Golden West, I'm Glendalee Allen Bossler.
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6: We'll hear from Callie Hillhorst in her second season with the U of R Cougars. We'll also check in with the Winnipeg Jets preseason game, Major League Baseball, and the NFL Monday Nighter. That's coming up in our CJRB Sports next.
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8: Yeah, it's definitely different. 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So I think that would be the biggest change, is just being more ready for what's coming this season.
6: 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In Major League Baseball, the Toronto Blue Jays were basically dealt a death nail as they lost to Baltimore late 4-3. They still have a 1.1% chance at the playoffs, but it's pretty much over. In the NFL Monday Nighter, the LA Rams beat up on the New York Giants 28-6, while in the NHL preseason, the Winnipeg Jets upended Colorado 3-1. I'm Dave Anthony.
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0: It's Brooks and Dunn. I am that man. Tuesday, September 22nd. Welcome to the morning show. We are looking at a mainly sunny day, highs between 20 and 22, and definitely will be a fall-like forecast later this week. Windy conditions, a bit of rain, and temperatures taking a bit of a roller coaster at times, which lines up Eva high because tonight at 7.05 p.m. here in southern Manitoba, the autumnal equinox arrives.
1: Right.
0: Of course, that marks the official start to fall. So did you know today we are talking about equinoxes, but not just necessarily the astronomical start to the season. So this equinox was born March 23rd, 2019, and is a retired champion Japanese what? Is it a racehorse, a sumo wrestler, or a turtle?
1: I'm going to say a sumo wrestler.
0: Well, that would be a very young sumo wrestler, having just been born in 2019. But it was Equinox the racehorse.
1: The racehorse.
0: Yes. Interestingly enough, Equinox only raced 10 times. All in Japan.
1: Yeah.
0: Won 8 of the 10 races.
1: So, wow, that's a pretty good track record.
0: Needless to say, Equinox is now a sire in the thoroughbred world over there.
1: Yeah.
0: Obviously has some good genetics. Now, the Chevrolet Equinox is a crossover SUV that first came on sale model year 2005. True or false, Eva? Chevy initially introduced the Equinox to replace the Chevy Tracker and S10 Blazer. Is that true or false?
1: That'd be a big reach, but I'm going to say it's true.
0: It is true. That was the hope, is that they would replace those two other models. And one last one, we are going to loop back to the autumnal equinox. All right. True or false? In southern Manitoba, and I say that specifically.
1: Okay.
0: In southern Manitoba, when the fall equinox arrives, we receive exactly the same amount of daylight and nighttime. True or false?
1: Oh, I don't know. Exactly the same.
0: I said exactly the same amount of daytime and nighttime.
1: You know, I say that I think that's going to be true. I'm just going to say it is.
0: Okay. You think it's true? The answer is false. It is. So Equinox obviously infers equal, but it's not quite exactly equal depending on where you are in the Northern Hemisphere. So here in southern Manitoba, today we will have give or take 12 hours and 15 minutes of daylight, which means we'll have about 11 hours and 45 minutes of nighttime.
1: Right.
0: So a little bit about equinoxes on this autumnal equinox, which again arrives tonight at 7.05 p.m. And now we know.
2: 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It is day three for Beautiful Plains, Park West and Fort LaBosse. And it's day four for Rolling River and Brandon.
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3: Good morning. It's Tuesday, September 22nd. Coming home from the airport yesterday, combines were rolling in a lot of fields I drove by, and it appeared, at least for the farmers that I saw, soybeans were next up on the agenda. Harvest will be going hard today and tomorrow, at least until those showers show up, which we'll have a better idea of when they may arrive when we check the forecast right after the latest in local news. It's 8 o'clock.
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5: Good morning. I'm Alexander Peters. About 70 golfers turned out for the McGregor Fire Department's annual Glow Golf fundraiser. Fire Chief Chris Leckie says proceeds help the department purchase and update fire equipment, with a final fundraising total still being calculated. Last year's Glow Golf fundraiser brought in approximately $3,000 for the McGregor Fire Department.
6: Our annual night golf event, we had about roughly 70 golfers that attended this year. It was very well represented. Everything, the course looked great. Everybody gets a glow ball. He used this ball around the whole course. We decorate the entire nine-hole course in McGregor so that it's illuminated for everybody to see out there. And everybody seemed to have a great time. And big shout out to our sponsors for all their assistance and all the firefighters for all their work.
5: And 1 year after sharing her experience with colorectal cancer screening, Portage Mayor Sherilyn Knox says the response from people in the community has reinforced why she decided to speak out. Knox says she's heard from people who completed their first FIT test, went through colonoscopies, and even received cancer diagnosis after seeing her story.
7: I really believe we're way more similar than we are different. And if we can tell our story and maybe somebody's going through something and they know that somebody else is too, that it makes things easier.
5: Knox says her experience is a reminder that even an uncomfortable screening test can make a difference when it comes to catching a problem early. And Manitoba Hydro says some customers in southern Manitoba may experience short power outages this week as crews help move several oversized structures through the province. Candace Dirksen has more on the story.
8: The temporary outages are planned for today along Highway 1, 21 and 23 between Kirkella and the Highway 34 junction. For tomorrow along Highway 23 from Highway 34 to Morris. And on Thursday, Highway 23 and Highway 59 from Morris to the U.S. border. The load is traveling from Saskatchewan toward the Minnesota border. The shipment includes 8 empty storage tanks about 8 meters tall made in Alberta and heading overseas for export. To get the shipment through safely, crews will either lift or temporarily disconnect power lines at about 220 locations along the route. Each outage is expected to last around 90 minutes, though exact times will depend on the progress of the move. Manitoba Hydro says the work may be inconvenient for affected customers, but adds safety for the public, crews, and travelers remains its top priority. I'm Candace Dirksen.
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5: Today, mainly sunny, fog clearing up, windy, working our way up to a high of 22 degrees. Tonight, a few clouds, high of 50, low of 10. Wednesday, cloudy, 70% chance of showers, high of 17. Thursday, clearing, high of 24. Currently in Brandon and Souris, it is 2 degrees, 6 degrees in Melitta, Boisevain, and Killarney, and 5 degrees in Pilot Mound. Winds are coming in from the south and southeast at 10 kilometers per hour with a relative humidity of 90%. See what's coming your way and check the live radar and your 7-day forecast on Discover Westman.
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0: Jade Turner and That Wind on Tuesday's morning show. A beautiful sunny start to the day for this September 22nd, the final hours of summer, if you will. The autumnal equinox arriving tonight at 7.05 p.m., marking the official start of fall. We're looking at highs between 20 and 22 today. Well, coming home from the airport yesterday, combines were rolling in a lot of fields I drove by. It appeared, at least for those farmers I passed, soybeans up next on the agenda. Canola still to be taken off in pretty much all regions of the province. Now, I do understand some dry bean harvest has been happening in the Red River Valley, a few acres here or there, which along with soybeans, that's a sign we are really getting into fall. I also saw a field of sunflowers being combined yesterday afternoon, which I suspect must have been desiccated because, well, we haven't had a killing frost anywhere, at least that I've been made aware of. Now, the latest Manitoba Agriculture Crop Report will be issued later today. I suspect we'll be seeing substantial progress across the province week over week as most crops are ready to go. Now, as of last week's report a week ago, approximately 40% of the crop was in the bin, but generally conducive weather conditions the last number of days should have that number bumping up. Now, Glendalee Allen Vossler will have the details on the latest Manitoba Ag Report tomorrow. So listen for that update during the Manitoba Farm Journal on Wednesday, and also by finding the story in the Ag section of our app and website. We'll take a look at the forecast in about 10 minutes. Music to come from Stephanie Germanotta, Scott Nolan, and Good Lovelies.
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0: Stephanie Germanotta with Music to My Eyes. Well, good morning. I received a reminder from our friends at Samaritan's Purse that it is almost Operation Christmas Child shoebox season again. 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And that is something that you can do any time of the year. When you're choosing the online option, you get to select the age-appropriate items online, and Samaritan's Purse staff, they pack the shoebox for you. 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National Collection Week runs November 16th through the 22nd. You'll find everything you need to know about packing a shoebox online at packabox.ca. Well, we've got mostly sunshine in the forecast today, but looking ahead, there's a good chance of rain moving in tomorrow, so I'm thinking there could be a few combines running a little later tonight. We'll have your complete forecast details coming up.
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4: All right, my friends, the Brandon Wheat Kings regular season opened up last Friday night. 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You will win tickets to see the Brandon Wheat Kings' final home game for like nearly 3 weeks against the Regina Pats. Again, puck drop is this Friday night, the 25th. At 7 p.m. Forecast for today, fog lifting if you're running into a patch or two on the morning commute. Otherwise, mainly sunny, wind picking up out of the south, gusting to 50 and a high of 22. A few clouds tonight with cloud cover rolling in overnight. Still breezy from the south and a low at 10. Cloudy on Wednesday with a 70% chance of showers and even the risk of a thunderstorm in the afternoon. Wind south 20, gusting to 40 and a high of 17. Clearing on Thursday with sunshine later in the day. Showers return Friday and a high of 22. It's currently 7 degrees in Melitta, Boise Vane and Killarney, Pilot Mound 5, Brandon and Souris 3. Wind from the south-southeast at 13 and the relative humidity is 90%. Stay one step ahead of the weather with the forecast page on your Discover Westman app.
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6: Kelly Hillhorst is suiting up for another year at the University of Regina Cougars, and she says coming in as a second year is very different from this time last year when she was going in as a rookie.
7: 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I feel more comfortable and at ease because I'm familiar with the routines and how to manage school and the hockey altogether. So I think that would be the biggest change, is just being more ready for what's coming this season.
6: 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In Major League Baseball, the Toronto Blue Jays were basically dealt a death nail as they lost to Baltimore late 4-3. They still have a 1.1% chance at the playoffs, but it's pretty much over. In the NFL Monday Nighter, the LA Rams beat up on the New York Giants 28-6, while in the NHL preseason, the Winnipeg Jets upended Colorado 3-1. I'm Dave Anthony.
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0: Hi, I'm Eva of CJRB, highlighting what is on the go in the city of Brandon. 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
4: Well, coming up in about 10 minutes, we're going to go back to Friday night, Calvary Temple in Winnipeg, for that one night only concert featuring Southern gospel music star Linda Randall. Our very own Harold Giesbrecht was there and had the opportunity to connect with a number of you. He will share his concert review, if you will, in about 10 minutes. Right now, it's 8:30.
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11: Good morning, I'm Alexander Peters. It's been 1 year since Portage Mayor Sherilyn Knox shared her personal colorectal cancer screening story. A routine FIT test led to discovery of an abnormal polyp and eventually surgery to prevent it from becoming cancerous. Knox hopes her story continues to encourage people to complete their screening.
12: The story that I just kept hearing from them was that they were grateful that I talked about it because it didn't make it seem so scary and that they could go ahead and do it. I really believe we're way more similar than we are different. And if we can tell our story and maybe somebody's going through something and they know that somebody else is too, that it makes things easier.
11: The McGregor Golf Course took on a very different look after dark for the fire department's annual fundraiser. Fire Chief Chris Leckie says players are given special equipment for the nighttime experience.
13: What we do is everybody gets a glow ball. You use this ball around the whole course. We decorate the entire nine-hole course in McGregor so that it's illuminated for everybody to see out there and mark our caution areas.
11: The department has also upgraded its glow equipment over the years for use at future events. Last year's event raised approximately $3,000. This year's fundraising amount is still being tallied. And Manitoba Hydro says some customers in southern Manitoba may experience short power outages this week as crews help move several oversized structures through the province. Candace Dirksen has the story.
14: The temporary outages are planned for today along Highway 1, 21 and 23 between Kirkella and the Highway 34 junction. For tomorrow along Highway 23 from Highway 34 to Morris. And on Thursday, Highway 23 and Highway 59 from Morris to the U.S. border. The load is traveling from Saskatchewan toward the Minnesota border. The shipment includes 8 empty storage tanks, about 8 meters tall, made in Alberta and heading overseas for export. To get the shipment through safely, crews will either lift or temporarily disconnect power lines at about 220 locations along the route. Each outage is expected to last around 90 minutes, though exact times will depend on the progress of the move. Manitoba Hydro says the work may be inconvenient for affected customers, but adds safety for the public, crews, and travelers remains its top priority. I'm Candace Dirksen.
11: If you want to stay on top of what's happening in your community, subscribe to the Daily News on Discover Westman.
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11: Today, mainly sunny, fog clearing up, windy, working our way up to a high of 22 degrees. Tonight, a few clouds, high of 50, low of 10. Wednesday, cloudy, 70% chance of showers, high of 17. Thursday, clearing, high of 24. Currently in Brandon and Souris, it is 2 degrees, 6 degrees in Melitta, Boisevain and Killarney, and 5 degrees in Pilot Mound. Winds are coming in from the south and southeast at 10 kilometers per hour with a relative humidity of 90%. See what's coming your way and check the live radar and your 7-day forecast on Discover Westman.

0: Music from Paula Cole, I Don't Want to Wait. If that song sounds familiar, man, where have I heard that song? Well, it used to be the theme song, the opening song for the television program Dawson's Creek, which was on during the mid to late 90s, which, yes, was a period of time ago, without dating ourselves, right? We are looking at a mainly sunny day across southern Manitoba, highs between 20 and 22. Yes, multiple rounds of showers are in the forecast beginning tomorrow and through the weekend. We'll check those details in just a bit. Well, our good friend Harold Giesbrecht just gave me a shout about 15 minutes ago. Of course, we were looking ahead to Saturday night's Heart of the South, but I also wanted him to give us a bit of a review of the Linda Randall concert that was this past Friday night at Calvary Temple. He was there.
1: Oh, absolutely. Yeah. Well, it was so good to have a good attendance, you know, probably 400 or 500 people. The people, you know, just love Linda Randall's music. And so it was good to have lots of people come out. And I guess, Chris, the thing that I really enjoyed was, you know, having a little table set up and having people come by and seeing they listen to the radio station, that they listen to Heart of the South. That was, you know, such a huge encouragement, you know, because we kind of do our, you know, work. And then, but to actually hear people say, hey, you know, I listen to what you do and I appreciate it, is just really heartwarming. So that was a huge, huge blessing for sure.
0: Now, we gave away a lot of Linda Randall tickets during Heart of the South. Did you happen to have any of our winners swing by to chat with you?
1: I did. Yes. When I sent the tickets out, then I kind of said, hey, you know, because especially some of these names weren't familiar to me, I said, please, you know, I'd love to meet you, kind of thing. And so, yeah, I think several of the ticket winners did stop by and introduce themselves. So, yeah. So thank you again to those listeners for stopping by and putting a face to the name.
0: And thank you, Harold, for giving me a call this morning. Again, we'll chat with Harold a little later this week about Saturday night's Heart of the South, which will be a feature on the National Quartet Convention, which gets underway for this year, this coming Sunday. And Harold, like he has for many years, will be there. All right, looking at temperatures across Canada, Victoria 11, 14 in Vancouver, plus 3 in Prince George, 10 degrees in Edmonton, 11 in Calgary, 12 in Saskatoon, Regina 8, mainly sunny and 8 in Winnipeg, just plus 1 this hour in Thunder Bay, 11 degrees in Toronto, 8 in Ottawa, 10 in Montreal and Quebec City, 11 in Fredericton, 10 in Halifax, partly cloudy, and 13 in Charlottetown, showers in St. John's, and 11 degrees. In Canada's north, Whitehorse plus 1, 5 in Yellowknife, mainly sunny, 1 degree in Iqaluit. That's a look at temperatures across Canada. Your forecast on the way.
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0: Above average temperatures will be part of the mix for part of this week. 16 is where we should be right now in Westman. We're looking at a mainly sunny day today. Gusty southerly wind up to 50 kilometers per hour and a high of 22. A few clouds tonight, then cloud cover rolling in overnight. Still breezy from the south this evening and a low at 10. Cloudy on Wednesday, 70% chance of showers, even the risk of an afternoon thunderstorm. Wind south 20, gusting to 40, and a high of 17. Cloudy start Thursday, sunny later in the day, high 24. Friday showers, high 22. It's currently +3 in Brandon and Souris, Pilot Mound 5, Melitta, Boise Vane, and Killarney 7. Wind from the south-southeast at 13, and the relative humidity is 90%. Sunshine, rain, or wind today. Find out with a forecast on the Discover Westman app.
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0: It's time to open up the anniversary album on Tuesday, September 22nd. This morning we say happy anniversary to Landon and Kirby White, Dean and Andrea Anhorn, as well as Chris and Kelly Graham. And to all of you also celebrating, a special song from Bryan Adams, When You Love Someone.

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2: 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Paul wrote in 1 Corinthians 15, verses 1 and 3, I declare unto you the gospel, which I preached unto you, that Christ died for our sins. Consider the simplicity of the gospel. First, the reason for it. For all have sinned and come short of the glory of God. Romans 3, verse 23. Then its reality. God commendeth his love toward us, in that while we were yet sinners, Christ died for us. Romans 5, verse 8. Finally, its result. That if thou shalt confess with thy mouth the Lord Jesus, and shalt believe in thine heart that God hath raised him from the dead, thou shalt be saved. Romans 10, verse 9. Have you, friend, responded to that good news? 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
5: We're looking at a mainly sunny day today, working our way up to a high of 22 degrees. I'm Alexander Peters. Hope you're doing well. And it's been 1 year since Portage La Prairie Mayor Sherilyn Knox first shared her personal colorectal cancer screening story. A routine FIT test came back positive, leading to colonoscopies and surgery that took place this past summer to remove her appendix, cecum, and part of her colon. Knox did not have cancer, but doctors determined the abnormal cells would have become cancerous if left untreated.
6: The story that I just kept hearing from them was that they were grateful that I talked about it because it didn't make it seem so scary and that they could go ahead and do it.
5: Knox says she's continuing to share her experience to encourage others not to put off the potentially life-saving screening. And the McGregor Golf Course took on a very different look after dark for the fire department's annual fundraiser. Fire Chief Chris Leckie says players are given special equipment for the nighttime experience.
7: What we do is everybody gets a glow ball. You use this ball around the whole course. We decorate the entire nine-hole course in McGregor so that it's illuminated for everybody to see out there and mark our caution areas.
5: The department has also upgraded its glow equipment over the years for use at future events. Last year's event raised approximately $3,000. This year's fundraising amount is still being tallied. And Manitoba Hydro says some customers in southern Manitoba may experience short power outages this week as crews help move several oversized structures through the province. The temporary outages are expected between yesterday and Thursday as the load travels from Saskatchewan toward the Minnesota border. The shipment includes 8 empty storage tanks about 8 meters tall made in Alberta and heading overseas for exports. To get the shipment through safely, crews will either lift or temporarily disconnect power lines at about 220 locations along the route. Each outage is expected to last around 90 minutes, though exact times will depend on the progress of the move. Manitoba Hydro says the work may be inconvenient for affected customers, but adds safety for the public, crews, and travelers remains its top priority. Get the news of the day conveniently delivered to your email inbox and subscribe to the Daily News on Discover Westman.
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0: Lauren Hebert and Rosemary Siemens, both past Made in Manitoba guests. Precious Lord, take my hand. It's Tuesday, September 22nd, and after last night's loss to the Baltimore Orioles, which came on a Pete Alonso two-run home run in the bottom of the eighth, oh, it was hard to watch. The Toronto Blue Jays aren't mathematically eliminated from getting that third and final wild card in the American League, but essentially 3.5 games back with only 5 games left to go in the regular season, they will have to go 5-0 and get a lot of help from the teams around them, which include the Astros, which are ahead of them in the wild card standings, and then the White Sox themselves, which hold that final wild card. The Jays continue their 3-game set against the Orioles tonight.
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0: Above average temperatures will be part of the mix for part of this week. 16 is where we should be right now in Westman. We're looking at a mainly sunny day today. Gusty southerly wind up to 50 kilometers per hour and a high of 22. A few clouds tonight, then cloud cover rolling in overnight. Still breezy from the south this evening and a low of 10. Cloudy on Wednesday, 70% chance of showers, even the risk of an afternoon thunderstorm. Wind south 20 gusting to 40 and a high of 17. Cloudy start Thursday, sunny later in the day, high 24. Friday showers, high 22. It's currently plus 3 in Brandon and Souris, Pilot Mound 5, Melitta, Boisevain, and Killarney 7. Wind from the south-southeast at 13 and the relative humidity is 90%. Sunshine, rain, or wind today. Find out with a forecast on the Discover Westman app.

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4: That's all for Tuesday's morning show, my first one of the week. I'll be back for the midweek Wednesday show. We get started at 6 a.m. heading into what will be a beautiful day today. Looking fairly decent for tomorrow, but tomorrow, the first full day of fall, also marking the beginning of some windy, warm, and then cool conditions, and most likely some accumulating rainfall multiple times before the weekend arrives. Of course, we'll keep you up to speed on all of that during tomorrow's morning show. Back to the Bible Canada coming up after our final song together, Prairie Joe, Just a Little Talk with Jesus.

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5: Hi, this is Ben Lowell with Back to the Bible Canada and Dr. John Neufeld. Today, we continue to revisit the series, Rediscovering the Holy Spirit with Dr. John. So let's get started as we learn about the presence of the Spirit in the Old Testament as we look into Isaiah chapter 61, verses 1 to 3.
6: You like reading biographies? I sometimes do. I like them because they allow me to see life through someone else's eyes. They invite me to imagine someone's perspective and to live through the experiences they had and the decisions they made. But I like biographies for another reason. They invite me to a time period in the past, a world that once was but no longer exists. And they invite me into a culture that is often unlike my own. Reading good biographies invite me to re-examine my own life and allow me to ask whether my worldview is too small. What would it be like to read a biography of the Holy Spirit? Well, at the outset, it would be a very different kind of biography. Most biographies begin with the birth of the person in question and then describe the world that person knew. But since the Holy Spirit is God, there would be no time when the Holy Spirit was young, for He has always existed. And since He is a spirit, He has no body, and He exists at all places at all times. So we can't locate Him in just one place at one time. But that's just how a biography of the Holy Spirit might be different than a biography of a human being. But one of the similarities would be that the Holy Spirit really did interact with this world, and because of His presence, the world is a very different place. We first encounter the Holy Spirit in the very second verse of our Bible. There we're told that the Spirit of God was hovering over the face of the waters. But what was He up to? Many Bible teachers have noticed that the word for hovering is also used in Deuteronomy 32 verse 11, and there it's used of an eagle hovering over its nest, or the nest of its young, protecting the nest and preparing the nest. And so here we have an image of the Holy Spirit protecting the creation and preparing the creation for that which is to follow, namely the 6 days in which God speaks order onto a chaotic creation, a world that was yet formless and void. See, some of the Psalms speak of the work of the Holy Spirit in creation. Psalm 104 verse 30 says, "When you send forth your Spirit, they are created." That psalm speaks about the sun, the moon, and the earth, including the ground and the oceans, and then speaks about the animals that inhabit the ground and the seas. So that psalm speaks of the Holy Spirit giving life to all creatures. The interesting thing about the word Spirit is that the word can also be translated as breath. The Holy Spirit puts His breath into the mouth of all creatures that live. When God created man in His own image, Genesis 2 says that He breathed His breath, or in some fashion, His Spirit into us. That in some way the Holy Spirit was especially involved in the uniqueness of our creation as human beings, as image bearers of God. Job 34, 14 and 15 says that if God should take back His Spirit to Himself, all flesh would perish together and man would immediately return to dust. Here we see that the Holy Spirit not only gives life, He sustains life. His hovering over the creation is what keeps all things alive. And by the way, if you'll allow me to jump way ahead of myself, I would like to show you here at this thought of the Holy Spirit giving life, how similar this role of giving life to all things is exactly like his role of giving eternal life to those of us who believe in Christ. Jesus said that we must be born again, and then said that to be born again is to be, in his words, born of the Spirit. Whenever there is new life, either in creation or in our salvation, this life, wherever you find it is birthed, is by the Holy Spirit. And so in our imaginary biography of the Holy Spirit, we would have to begin our account by saying that the Holy Spirit is essential to the life of all things. Without his hovering presence, no life would have begun, and if he stopped hovering, all life would end instantly. And that's why in Genesis 6:3 we read, "Then the Lord said, My Spirit will not abide in man forever, for he is flesh. His days shall be 120 years." That passage seems to be saying that the Holy Spirit determines the length of every human being's lifespan. In ancient times, he gave long life, but now, because of increased sin and rebellion, he shortens the life of everyone. And when he withdraws his presence, all die. And so we see that the Holy Spirit is basic to all life on earth. In some fashion, every living person has the Holy Spirit hovering over them. We might call this common grace. That's not to say that they've been born again, only that the Holy

ale with the Spirit of God, with ability and intelligence, with knowledge and craftsmanship. And so we learn that all the ability this man had came because the Holy Spirit was enabling him to build a tabernacle that would glorify God. Now, this testimony is not a one-time thing. In Numbers 27, verse 18, Moses is told of God's plan of succession. He says, "Take Joshua, the son of Nun, a man in whom is the Spirit of God, and lay your hand on him." The idea of laying on of hands was for the purpose of setting him aside as the next leader of Israel after Moses. And so the power to lead was a power that was given by the Holy Spirit. And when we come to the book of Judges, we find that many of the judges are given power to deliver Israel from the hand of their enemies because, we are told, the Holy Spirit came upon them. In the case of Samson, his great strength was never in his hair, as if his hair was somehow magical. In fact, his first sign of strength is recorded in Judges 14, verse 6, where it says, "Then the Spirit of the Lord rushed upon him, and although he had nothing in his hands, he tore a lion to pieces." Now, it's clear Samson didn't understand this. His own misunderstanding about the meaning of his long hair is a great example. His hair was supposed to be a symbol of his willingness to surrender his will to God. He was under what in the Old Testament was called a Nazirite vow. As a part of his vow to God, he was to consume no alcohol, touch no dead thing, and not shave his hair. Never once does the Bible even hint at the idea that the strength was in his hair. Instead, it repeatedly claims that his unusual strength came from the Holy Spirit. Now let's move forward to King David. 1 Samuel 16:13 tells us that when Samuel had anointed him to become king, and the Spirit of the Lord, it says, rushed upon David from that day forward. We know that the Holy Spirit gave him the ability to lead God's people and to defeat God's enemies. So let's move forward again. And notice how often the Holy Spirit protected Israel from her enemies. Isaiah 63, 11 and 12 says that during the time of Moses and the Exodus from Egypt, that God put his Holy Spirit in the midst of the Israelite community to protect them. In Haggai 2, verse 5, we're told, when Israel seemed so small and unprotected, Israel was told, "My Spirit remains in your midst. Fear not." All they needed to survive was the Holy Spirit. And so we have seen how the Holy Spirit was involved in the creation, how he was involved in the life of Israel by enabling people to have skills, conquer their enemies, give leadership, find safety, and have unusual power. But before we move on, there's one more aspect of the work of the Holy Spirit that's quite extraordinary. The events we're going to describe take place during the time of Moses. The burdens of his leadership are getting heavier, and he tells God that he cannot bear the burden of all this people alone. He needs help. God then responds by telling Moses to gather together 70 men who are elders who are to assist Moses in the work. And so Moses did as he was commanded, gathering 70 worthy men and putting them around the tabernacle. So let me read what happened next. Then the Lord came down in the cloud and spoke to him and took some of the Spirit that was on him and put it on the 70 elders. And as soon as the Spirit rested on them, they prophesied, but they did not continue doing it. You know, this phenomenon, the work of the Holy Spirit and prophecy, is related to a central work the Holy Spirit does. If you were here yesterday, you heard me say that one of the key works of the Holy Spirit is to draw attention to the Father and the Son. And here we see that the Holy Spirit causes the elders of Israel to speak in the name of God, to draw attention to God. See, the history of prophecy in the Old Testament is a history of the work of the Holy Spirit. You can see the Holy Spirit upon Elijah, the first great prophet. Ezekiel, the prophet, constantly testifies as to how the Holy Spirit dealt with him in his prophetic work. A key passage is taken from Isaiah 61, verse 1. Isaiah says, "The Spirit of the Lord God is upon me, because the Lord has anointed me to bring good news to the poor. He has sent me to bind up the brokenhearted, to proclaim liberty to the captives, and the opening of the prison to those who are bound." In other words, Isaiah says, the explanation of my ministry and the message I have as a prophet of God is because the Holy Spirit is upon me. Now, I have wanted to construct a biography of the Holy Spirit from the Old Testament so we could see him everywhere at work. He's providing life, protecting, strengthening, and he's the reason why people hear the word of God. He's raising up kings and gifting people with skill to do work that would glorify God. But was the Holy Spirit working inside these people? Let's tackle that important question when we come back.

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1: Now, given all this activity of the Holy Spirit in the Old Testament, you might ask, what kind of an experience did the Old Testament believers have with the Holy Spirit? Did the Holy Spirit actually indwell them or only rest on them or rush on them for a short period of time? In John 14, 16 to 17, Jesus promises his followers the Holy Spirit. In that passage, he says, I will ask the Father and he will give you another helper to be with you forever, even the Spirit of truth, whom the world cannot receive because it neither sees him or knows him. You know him, for he dwells with you and will be in you. Now, from this, a great many Bible teachers have thought that the Holy Spirit actually only was with the Old Testament saints or came upon them for a short period of time, but that he did not dwell inside anyone until Pentecost. Furthermore, in John 7:39, Jesus says, Now this he said about the Spirit, whom those who believe in him were to receive, for as of yet the Holy Spirit had not been given, because Jesus was not yet glorified. So again, it seems like Old Testament saints had not received the Holy Spirit, meaning he did not live inside them. But let's look at this one step at a time. What does the Old Testament say about the experience of the saints with the Holy Spirit? Well, in Numbers 27, verse 18, we are told that Joshua is a man in whom, it says, is the Spirit. And that phrase gets repeated of Joshua in Deuteronomy 34, verse 9. We've already noticed that in Exodus 31, verse 3, that Bezalel, the craftsman of the tabernacle, was filled with the Holy Spirit. In Ezekiel chapter 2, verse 2, Ezekiel testifies that the Spirit entered into me, he says. In Micah 3, verse 8, Micah the prophet testifies, But as for me, I am filled with power with the Spirit of the Lord. He indicates that he is filled with the Holy Spirit, even as he is filled with power. And David, after he is caught in his sin and writes his plaintive psalm of confession, prays in Psalm 51, verse 11, Cast me not away from your presence, and take not your Holy Spirit from me. He prays this as if he knew and had the Holy Spirit as some kind of a permanent possession. But there are other times when the Holy Spirit only seems to rest upon people for a period of time. That's true of Samson when the Holy Spirit came upon him and gave him power. It's true of wicked King Saul when the Spirit came upon him and he involuntarily began to prophesy. But in both cases, these men were disobedient men and should not be taken as the standard for the experience of all godly saints. And yet there are a great many saints whom we are told that the Holy Spirit only rested upon. And this all presents us with a kind of conundrum. Clearly, when you come to the New Testament, Acts 2 presents us with a remarkable change in the activity of the Holy Spirit. But what is that change? And what experience did the Holy Spirit actually give Old Testament believers? Well, in order to answer that, I want to go to a very well-known passage from the book of Romans, yes, the New Testament. I'm reading from Romans 8, 5 to 8. For those who live according to the flesh set their minds on things of the flesh, but those who live according to the Spirit set their minds on the things of the Spirit. For to set the mind on the flesh is death, but to set the mind on the Spirit is life and peace. For the mind that is set on the flesh is hostile to God, for it does not submit to God's law. Indeed, it cannot. For those who are in the flesh cannot please God. From reading this passage, it becomes clear that there are only two ways to live, according to the flesh, which, because it is devoid of the Spirit, eventually eventually leads to death. And the other way is to live according to the Spirit, which, because He is the author and the sustainer of life, leads to eternal life. Now let's skip a few verses. Let's read Romans 8:13. For if you live according to the flesh, you will die. But if by the Spirit you put to death the deeds of the body, you will live. If that's the case, it must have always been the case. Do you follow? It is not as if in the Old Testament someone could live according to the flesh and receive eternal life. Indeed, without the Holy Spirit, they would have been hostile to God. They would have refused to submit to God's law. The only way they could become pleasing to God, set their minds on things above, find God their source of joy, and willingly lived according to His precepts is, according to Romans 8, by the Holy Spirit. And that's precisely what the Old Testament shows us time and again. But where the New Testament is explicit, the Old Testament only hints at these matters. And yet we must ask the question, how can Genesis 5:22 possibly say that Enoch walked with God if he did not set his mind on the things of the Spirit? How could Abraham in Genesis 15 verse 6 believe God and it be counted to him as righteousness when the mindset on the flesh cannot believe God? Clearly, the Holy Spirit must have regenerated the heart of this man named Abraham. Yes, it is true that the Old Testament does not give us a complete doctrine of how the Holy Spirit interacts with people, but it does repeatedly tell us that the Holy Spirit was there in the lives of men and women who loved God. How else could they love God? But if all that's true, what could Jesus have meant when he said in John 7 that the Holy Spirit had not yet been given? Well, Jesus was a master in the Old Testament and knew the verses we have just read with a great deal more precision than we do. He was aware of those texts in which Old Testament saints claimed that they had the Holy Spirit in them. So what did Jesus mean? I think the answer is easier than we might think. Jesus knew that Pentecost would bring a greater, more powerful, and richer work of the Holy Spirit than had previously been known until then. In other words, after Pentecost, something new would begin. The Holy Spirit would come within them in a way that, in spite of the richness of the Spirit in the Old Testament saints, none of them had encountered the Spirit in the way in which He would be poured out after Pentecost. And that makes us wonder, what would that entail? And as we move through this series on the Holy Spirit, we will see that after Pentecost came a power to be witnesses to the gospel. Even though in the First Testament or the Old Testament there are converts from the nations around Israel, this is but a trickle compared to the flood of people who would find God in the face of Christ through the power of the Holy Spirit in the New Testament. Furthermore, the power over indwelling sin would be stronger, as would the power over Satan and demonic forces. And as we will see, the Holy Spirit was about to pour out a series of spiritual gifts upon God's people that had not been known before. All of that means that our experience in the Holy Spirit is so much greater than what the Old Testament believers had ever imagined. But more than that, the Spirit would create a new people not like Israel had been, a mixture of ones who lived by faith and those who rejected the faith. Instead, a new community would be created in which they would all know the Lord from the least to the greatest. Interestingly enough, the Old Testament looked forward to that. Ezekiel the prophet promised that God had said, I will put my Spirit within you and cause you to walk in my statutes and be careful to obey my rules. There is a promise of an age to come, the age of the Holy Spirit. And all of this would make us marvel at what we have inherited. Hebrews 11, which lists the Old Testament saints, says that they, through faith, conquered kingdoms, enforced justice, obtained promises, stopped the mouths of lions, quenched the power of fire, escaped the edge of the sword, were made strong out of weakness, became mighty in war, and put foreign armies to flight. All of this was done by the power of the Spirit. But what if we have received a greater portion than they? What then? Perhaps we need to rediscover the third person of the Trinity. I once read a story of a very wealthy entrepreneur who collected rare and expensive paintings. He read of one rare find in a magazine and instructed his buyer to find the painting and buy it. And there was a long search that went on, and finally the buyer came back and told this wealthy entrepreneur, "We finally found the painting. It's in one of your warehouses. You yourself bought this work years ago." You know, perhaps it's time for believers to understand what Christ has purchased for us. He has given us His Spirit. We already have the Holy Spirit. Let's find out what we have.
0: John, this is perhaps a message that people weren't assuming would take place as we look into the role of the Holy Spirit in the Old Testament. But can I ask you the question, did the Holy Spirit operate differently in people's lives in the Old Testament than perhaps now?
1: I think the answer really is this yes and no. I mean, no in the sense that the Holy Spirit worked in the lives of Old Testament individuals and brought them to salvation. I mean, how else would we explain Abraham's faith or David's faith or the faith of the great men and women of the Bible in the era before the coming of Christ? So I want to say, yes, the Holy Spirit worked in a very similar way then. But at the same time, I'm going to say that, and I'll mention this more as we carry on in this series, but the Holy Spirit works in a powerfully different way now that Christ has come. So it's the same Holy Spirit bringing the same salvation, yet something has been added to His work that was not there before. Now, I want to add to that something that, you know, I brought out before, but if you read something like Psalm 119 or even Psalm 19, I mean, you get this feeling that, you know, how I love your law, and this attraction that Old Testament saints had for the law of God, for the Word of God, doing the work of God, all of that comes from the Holy Spirit who's given them that love for the law of God. I guess what I'm saying in practical terms is I'm talking about regeneration. Regeneration is the awakening of the heart to find God and His ways to be abundantly attractive. Until the heart is awakened or given new life, none of that's possible. So clearly, that was the experience of Old Testament saints.
0: Thanks so much, John. Return with us again tomorrow for more of Back to the Bible Canada, leading you forward in your walk with Jesus every day. 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
4: It is the eighth greatest fear among humans, or so I'm told, aviatophobia, fear of flying. As one who takes to the skies more than I ever wanted to, I know a little about this fear. In the sky, I fear chipping my teeth on airline pudding, and turbulence violent enough to churn butter. Airlines have lost my luggage, kept me waiting and waiting, and acquainted me with a humor-free zone called customs where jokes are not always appreciated. Maybe that's why I love flight attendants who don't take themselves too seriously. Now, you do want more than humor in an airline. Safety is nice, but there's no mystery why airlines who employ humor have become so successful. My daughter and I were bumping along on a flight recently when an attendant came across the speakers with the following, "Ladies and gentlemen, we do feature a smoking section on this flight. If you must smoke, please contact a member of the flight crew and we will escort you to the wing of the airplane." Here are a few other favorites from pilots and airline attendants using humor to make a long and sometimes turbulent flight a little more bearable. "Welcome aboard Southwest Airlines. To operate your seatbelt, insert the metal tab into the buckle and pull tight. It works just like every other seatbelt, and if you don't know how to operate one, you probably shouldn't be out in public unsupervised." As we prepare for takeoff today, please make sure your tray tables and seat backs are fully upright in their most uncomfortable position. Folks, we have reached our cruising altitude now, so I am going to switch the seatbelt sign off. Feel free to move about as you wish, but please stay inside the airplane. It's a bit cold outside, and when you walk on the wings, it affects the flight pattern. Any person caught smoking in the lavatories will be asked to leave the plane immediately. As you exit the plane, please make sure to gather all of your belongings. Anything left behind will be distributed evenly among the flight attendants. Please do not leave children or spouses. We'd like to thank you folks for flying with us today. The next time you get the insane urge to go blasting through the skies in a pressurized metal tube, we hope you'll think of us. It's always a pleasant surprise when we encounter humor and warmth in a cold world where we are often treated with indifference. A laugh is the shortest distance between strangers, whether that be a flight attendant, grocery store clerk, or that guy on the sidewalk. What kind of stranger are you? Proverbs 12:25 says, "Anxiety weighs down the heart, but a kind word cheers it up." Words, we say, have the potential to brighten someone's day or bring them down. I believe that followers of Jesus should be contagiously joyful. And not all the time. We struggle too. But tell me one good reason forgiven, heaven-bound people shouldn't be known for our joy. We can start by helping at least one complete stranger smile, or maybe even laugh today. If they ask us what we're on, we can tell them it's not the medication. It's the joy that comes from knowing Jesus, the one who would rather die than live without us. So go ahead. Be a holy goofball today. And if you happen to board an aircraft, ask the flight attendant if you can make an announcement. Tell them to tune in to Laugh Again, of course, and then say, "So I tried to pack me in a small suitcase, but I could hardly contain myself." Okay, on second thought, maybe give them my book, Laugh Like a Kid Again, or just be kind. That may be a big enough surprise all by itself.
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0: Tuesday, September 22nd, and tonight, Merle and Marilyn Neufeld will kick off their annual Home Roots concert series in Boisevain, the 26-27 Southern Manitoba Home Roots concert season. It's an opportunity to bring together folk music history, film, conversation, and tonight, live music with Deborah Lynn Neufeld. And in less than 30 minutes, I'm going to give you the opportunity to win tickets to tonight's kickoff Home Roots concert in Boisevain. Listen for that cue to call right now to the newsroom. 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
2: Good morning. I'm Alexander Peters. About 70 golfers turned out for the McGregor Fire Department's annual Glow Golf fundraiser. Fire Chief Chris Leckie says proceeds help the department purchase and update fire equipment, with a final fundraising total still being calculated. Last year's Glow Golf fundraiser brought in approximately $3,000 for the McGregor Fire Department.
3: Our annual night golf event, we had about roughly 70 golfers that attended this year. It was very well represented. Everything, the course looked great. Everybody gets a Glow ball. He used this ball around the whole course. We decorate the entire nine-hole course in McGregor so that it's illuminated for everybody to see out there. And everybody seemed to have a great time. And big shout out to our sponsors for all their assistance and all the firefighters for all their work.
2: And 1 year after sharing her experience with colorectal cancer screening, Portage Mayor Sherilyn Knox says the response from people in the community has reinforced why she decided to speak out. Knox says she's heard from people who completed their first FIT test, went through colonoscopies, and even received cancer diagnosis after seeing her story.
4: I really believe we're way more similar than we are different. And if we can tell our story and maybe somebody's going through something and they know that somebody else is too, that it makes things easier.
2: Knox says her experience is a reminder that even an uncomfortable screening test can make a difference when it comes to catching a problem early. And Manitoba Hydro says some customers in southern Manitoba may experience short power outages this week as crews help move several oversized structures through the province. Candace Dirksen has more on the story.
5: The temporary outages are planned for today along Highway 1, 21 and 23 between Kirkella and the Highway 34 junction. For tomorrow along Highway 23 from Highway 34 to Morris. And on Thursday, Highway 23 and Highway 59 from Morris to the U.S. border. The load is traveling from Saskatchewan toward the Minnesota border. The shipment includes 8 empty storage tanks, about 8 meters tall, made in Alberta and heading overseas for export. To get the shipment through safely, crews will either lift or temporarily disconnect power lines at about 220 locations along the route. Each outage is expected to last around 90 minutes, though exact times will depend on the progress of the move. Manitoba Hydro says the work may be inconvenient for affected customers, but adds safety for the public, crews, and travelers remains its top priority. I'm Candace Dirksen.
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2: Today, mainly sunny, fog clearing up, windy, working our way up to a high of 22 degrees. Tonight, a few clouds, high of 50, low of 10. Wednesday, cloudy, 70% chance of showers, high of 17. Thursday, clearing, high of 24. Currently in Brandon and Souris, it is 6 degrees and 9 degrees in the rest of Westman. Winds are coming in from the south and southeast at 13 kilometers per hour with a relative humidity of 85%. See what's coming your way and check the live radar and your 7-day forecast on Discover Westman.
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14: Taking a look at the markets, canola, November, 828.30, down 690. January, 839.90, down 690. Spring wheat, Minneapolis, December, $7.41. Hard red winter wheat, December, $294. Wheat, December, $720.50. Down 6.25. Corn, December, $538.50, down 4.50. Oats, December, $411, down 5.25. Soybeans, November, $1,327, down $1. Soybean meal, October, $367.40, up 80 cents. Soybean oil, October, $67.60, down 72 cents. Feeder cattle, September, $337.37. Live cattle, October, $220.07. Lean hogs, October, $78.92. The Canadian dollar is 71 cents. And crude oil, West Texas Intermediate, 94.62. For Golden West, I'm Glendalee Allen Vossler.

0: Celine Dion, If That's What It Takes on CJRB Radio 1220. Before that, The Mood and Million Dollar Rain as we expect a sunny and breezy Tuesday, September 22nd, highs of 22 degrees. Tonight, Merle and Marilyn Neufeld kicking off the 26th and 27th Home Roots Concert Series in Boisvane. Tonight, the evening will consist of a film about the first 2 years of the Winnipeg Folk Festival. Alongside that, also live music with Deborah Lynn Neufeld. Now, the call-in to win is right now. I have two tickets, courtesy of Turtle Mountain Physiotherapy and Sports Injury in Boisvane, to tonight's kickoff of the Home Roots Concert Series. Again, featuring that feature film about the Winnipeg Folk Festival. Now, if you are interested in attending, give us a call right now, 534-6000. The number again, 534-6000. You will win a pair of tickets, courtesy of Turtle Mountain Physiotherapy and Sports Injury, to enjoy tonight's Winnipeg Folk Festival film, kicking off the Home Roots Concert Series with Merle and Marilyn Neufeld in Boisvane. Good luck.
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5: Today, mainly sunny, fog clearing up, windy, working our way up to a high of 22 degrees. Tonight, a few clouds, high of 50, low of 10. Wednesday, cloudy, 70% chance of showers, high of 17. Thursday, clearing, high of 24. Currently in Brampton and Souris, it is 6 degrees and 9 degrees in the rest of Westman. Winds are coming in from the south and southeast at 13 kilometers per hour with a relative humidity of 85%. See what's coming your way and check the live radar and your 7-day forecast on Discover Westman.

Lady A with Home. Before that, Past Media Manitoba guest Don Amaro, How I Feel. And it was great to be back around the breakfast table earlier this morning after having an extended weekend away from the studio. I was visiting a friend in the BC interior the last few days, and the weather there just stellar. Nothing but sunshine, daytime highs in the low 20s, and that early fall feel that still feels like summer. And I know you're wondering, no golf this time. My timeline while out there wasn't very long, so my friend and I just focused on other things like visiting Fernie, which I had never been to before. I'm sure some of you have, especially those who downhill ski. Fernie Ski Resort, a popular destination. Another highlight, a hidden gem of a provincial park called Norbury Lake. Now, it's a little off the beaten path, but this small azure blue lake, it's crystal clear. You can see to the bottom, even almost to the middle of the lake. It's quiet, provides ample opportunity to throw down a blanket for a picnic, take a couple lawn chairs to read a book, and just enjoy an afternoon outdoors, which is exactly what we did. And a couple of flights later to get home yesterday, and here I am with you now on a Tuesday morning. Now, our forecast here is a bit of a mixed bag the next few days, and we'll take a look at those details in 10 minutes.

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1: Today, mainly sunny, fog clearing up, windy, working our way up to a high of 22 degrees. Tonight, a few clouds, high of 50, low of 10. Wednesday, cloudy, 70% chance of showers, high of 17. Thursday, clearing, high of 24. Currently in Brandon.

0: The Barry McNeil's Caledonia, before that Canadian singer Michael Bublé, and I Believe in You. Well, on the morning show earlier today, I shared with you that Brandon's Commonwealth Air Training Plan Museum has welcomed a new addition to its collection of wartime training aircraft, one that was literally flown into the museum. After 2 years of planning, the Nordruen Norseman was flown from Flin Flon to Brandon earlier this summer. The Norseman was designed for the demanding conditions of Canada's north, and during the Second World War, the Royal Canadian Air Force used about 100 Norsemans for transport, pilot, and navigator training, as well as wireless operator training. On the morning show today, we chatted with the CEO of the museum, Zoe McQuinn.
1: The Norseman was part of a service at bases across the country for the RCAF during World War II. So we've had pieces and parts for a very long time, but our goal always is to give the full experience to our visitors. And so we were contacted by a number of people, including a wonderful group who had a plane up in Flin Flon, and they thought that our site was the right place to bring the plane. So 2 years of making sure we had everything lined up. Last year, the fires, which were so devastating to the Flin Flon community, our hearts are still with them a lot for that recovery they're still going through, delayed us a little bit. But, you know, they always made us feel like home. My team, with some support from experts from across the museum world, went up a couple of times, made sure she was ready, and actually flew her home.
0: The Commonwealth Air Training Plan Museum in Brandon, it's located at the city's airport, which is on the north side of the Weed City, not too far off the Trans-Canada Highway. It's open every day through November 10th, 10 a.m. to 2 p.m. They would love to have you visit them and explore the museum and the Royal Canadian Air Force World War II Memorial. That's on site. Today's birthday book in just a couple of moments.
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0: Birthday book time on September 22nd. A special happy 90th birthday to John D. Friesen of Crocus Village. That's love your wife and family. Also, happy birthday this morning to Donna Dana. And to all of you celebrating with some cake and ice cream today, a happy birthday to you, too.

0: Tuesday, September 22nd, fall officially arrives this evening at 7.05 p.m. And later this week, it will be feeling like fall with blustery conditions and also some rain at times. A forecast coming up after the latest in local news. It is 11 o'clock.
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2: Good morning, I'm Alexander Peters. It's been 1 year since Portage Mayor Sherilyn Knox shared her personal colorectal cancer screening story. A routine FIT test led to discovery of an abnormal polyp and eventually surgery to prevent it from becoming cancerous. Knox hopes her story continues to encourage people to complete their screening.
3: The story that I just kept hearing from them was that they were grateful that I talked about it because it didn't make it seem so scary and that they could go ahead and do it. I really believe we're way more similar than we are different, and if we can tell our story and maybe somebody's going through something and they know that somebody else is too, that it makes things easier.
2: The McGregor Golf Course took on a very different look after dark for the fire department's annual fundraiser. Fire Chief Chris Leckie says players are given special equipment for the nighttime experience.
4: What we do is everybody gets a glow ball. You use this ball around the whole course. We decorate the entire nine-hole course in McGregor so that it's illuminated for everybody to see out there and mark our caution areas.
2: The department has also upgraded its glow equipment over the years for use at future events. Last year's event raised approximately $3,000. This year's fundraising amount is still being tallied. And Manitoba Hydro says some customers in southern Manitoba may experience short power outages this week as crews help move several oversized structures through the province. Candace Dirksen has the story.
5: The temporary outages are planned for today along Highway 1, 21 and 23 between Kirkella and the Highway 34 junction. For tomorrow along Highway 23 from Highway 34 to Morris. And on Thursday, Highway 23 and Highway 59 from Morris to the U.S. border. The load is traveling from Saskatchewan toward the Minnesota border. The shipment includes 8 empty storage tanks about 8 meters tall made in Alberta and heading overseas for export. To get the shipment through safely, crews will either lift or temporarily disconnect power lines at about 220 locations along the route. Each outage is expected to last around 90 minutes, though exact times will depend on the progress of the move. Manitoba Hydro says the work may be inconvenient for affected customers, but adds safety for the public, crews, and travelers remains its top priority. I'm Candace Dirksen.
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2: Today, mainly sunny, fog clearing up, windy, working our way up to a high of 22 degrees. Tonight, a few clouds, high of 50, low of 10. Wednesday, cloudy, 70% chance of showers, high of 17. Thursday, clearing, high of 24. Currently in Brandon and Souris, it is 6 degrees and 9 degrees in the rest of Westman. Winds are coming in from the south and southeast at 13 kilometers per hour with a relative humidity of 85%. See what's coming your way and check the live radar and your 7-day forecast on Discover Westman.

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4: Today, mainly sunny, fog clearing up, windy, working our way up to a high of 22 degrees. Tonight, a few clouds, high of 50, low of 10. Wednesday, cloudy, 70% chance of showers, high of 17. Thursday, clearing, high of 24. Currently in Brampton and Souris, it is 6 degrees and 9 degrees in the rest of Westman. Winds are coming in from the south and southeast at 13 kilometers per hour with a relative humidity of 85%. See what's coming your way and check the live radar and your 7-day forecast on Discover Westman.

0: Dean Brody with Wildflower, the Waylon Jennies with Avila. Before that, thank you for listening on this Tuesday morning, and a shout out to our friend Harold Giesbrecht, host of Heart of the South, who is back on Friday night at that one night only Linda Randall concert in Winnipeg at Calvary Temple.
1: Oh, absolutely. Yeah. Well, it was so good to have a good attendance, you know, probably 400 or 500 people. The people, you know, just love Linda Randall's music. And so it was good to have lots of people come out. And I guess, Chris, the thing that I really enjoyed was, you know, having a little table set up and having people come by and seeing they listen to the radio station, that they listen to Heart of the South. That was, you know, such a huge encouragement, you know, because we kind of do our, you know, work. And then, but to actually hear people say, hey, you know, I listen to what you do and I appreciate it is just really heartwarming. So that was a huge, huge blessing for sure.
0: And Harold also shared with us this morning a number of the Linda Randall ticket winners from Heart of the South dropped by to say hello to him as well, which was super cool indeed.
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3: Today, mainly sunny, fog clearing up, windy, working our way up to a high of 22 degrees. Tonight, a few clouds, high of 50, low of 10. Wednesday, cloudy, 70% chance of showers, high of 17. Thursday, clearing, high of 24. Currently in Brandon and Souris, it is 6 degrees and 9 degrees in the rest of Westman. Winds are coming in from the south and southeast at 13 kilometers per hour with a relative humidity of 85%. See what's coming your way and check the live radar and your 7-day forecast on Discover Westman.

0: Farmer's Daughter and Family Love. Before that, Jim Cuddy, Clearer View, and Andrew Simple, Gonna Be All Right. It's Tuesday, September 22nd, a special day on the calendar for weather watchers and seasonal change fans. Today is the autumnal equinox. Today marks the astronomical start of fall in the Northern Hemisphere. Begins exactly at 7:05 p.m. this evening as the sun crosses the celestial equator heading south. And of course, the equinox also means a relatively equal amount of daylight and nighttime. But as we learned on Did You Know earlier today, not exactly equal parts. The sun rose this morning at 7:16 a.m. and will set a little over 12 hours later tonight at 7:29 p.m. And in light of the arrival of fall, this poem from Edna Frohawk. Summer, fall, winter, spring, the seasons rotate as each brings its special beauty to this earth of ours. Winter snow and summer's flowers, frozen rivers will flow come spring. There is a renewal of everything. Well, there could be shades of fall weather later this week, that classic combination of wind and rain. We'll take a look at the details after these.
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2: Today, mainly sunny, fog clearing up, windy, working our way up to a high of 22 degrees. Tonight, a few clouds, high of 50, low of 10. Wednesday, cloudy, 70% chance of showers, high of 17. Thursday, clearing, high of 24. Currently in Brandon and Souris, it is 6 degrees and 9 degrees in the rest of Westman. Winds are coming in from the south and southeast at 13 kilometers per hour with a relative humidity of 85%. See what's coming your way and check the live radar and your 7-day forecast on Discover Westman.
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1: 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Today's show begins after the latest in local news. It's 12 o'clock.
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2: I'm Candace Dirksen with your local news, streaming now through the Discover Westman app. Manitoba Hydro says some customers in southern Manitoba may experience short power outages this week as crews help move several oversized structures through the province. The temporary outages are expected between today and Thursday as the load travels from Saskatchewan toward the Minnesota border. Shipment includes 8 empty storage tanks, about 8 meters tall, made in Alberta and heading overseas for export. To get the shipment through safely, crews will either lift or temporarily disconnect power lines at about 220 locations along the route. Each outage is expected to last around 90 minutes, though exact times will depend on the progress of the move. Manitoba Hydro says the work may be inconvenient for affected customers, but adds safety for the public, crews, and travelers remains its top priority. About 70 golfers turned out for the McGregor Fire Department's annual night golf fundraiser last Saturday. Fire Chief Chris Lakey says the event received strong support from the community, sponsors, and firefighters.
3: Our annual night golf event, we had about roughly 70 golfers that attended this year. It was very well represented. Everything, the course looked great. Everybody seemed to have a great time. And big shout out to our sponsors for all their assistance and all the firefighters for all their work.
2: The final fundraising total is still being calculated as organizers wait for bills and invoices. Money raised through the event helps the department purchase and update fire equipment. And it's been 1 year since Portage Mayor Sherilyn Knox first shared her personal colorectal cancer screening story. A routine FIT test came back positive, leading to colonoscopies, the discovery of an abnormal polyp, and surgery that took place this past summer to remove her appendix, cecum, and part of her colon. Knox did not have cancer, but doctors determined the abnormal cells could have become cancerous if left untreated.
4: The story that I just kept hearing from them was that they were grateful that I talked about it because it didn't make it seem so scary and that they could go ahead and do it.
2: Knox says she's continuing to share her experience to encourage others not to put off the potentially life-saving screening. These stories and more are on Discover Westman and in the Daily News, delivered to your inbox when you subscribe. And now on the Golden West Radio Money Scope, the TSX is up 198 points, the Dow down 253, the NASDAQ up 49 points. And the dollar down 19 one-hundredths, trading at 71.1 cents U.S.
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2: Mainly sunny today with a south wind gusting to 50 kilometers per hour and a high of 22 degrees, a UV index of 4 or moderate. A few clouds tonight, then increasing overnight. Wind gusting out of the south, then becoming light later in the evening, a low of 10. Wednesday, cloudy, 70% chance of showers late in the morning and afternoon. Risk of a thunderstorm. Wind gusting out of the south and a high of 17. Clearing up on Thursday with a high of 24 and showers moving back in on Friday with a high of 22. Currently in Brannan and Souris, it's 13 degrees, 15 in Pilot Mound, Melitta, Boisevain, and Killarney. Wind gusting out of the south and relative humidity at 75%. 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
16: Taking a look at your markets, starting with canola at Ice Futures Canada. The November contract is down $8.30 at $826.90 per ton. The January contract is down $8.40 at $838.40. At the Minneapolis Grain Exchange, hard red spring wheat for December down 7 cents at $7.39 per bushel. March wheat down 7 cents at $7.61. At the Chicago Board of Trade, corn for December down 3 cents at $5.40 per bushel. March corn down 3 cents at $5.54. November soybeans up 2 cents at $13.30 per bushel. January soybeans up a cent at $13.45. Oats for December up a cent at $4.17 per bushel. March oats down a cent at $4.27. On the livestock markets at the CME, lean hogs for October up $1.28 at $79.43 per hundredweight. December hog contract up $1.55 at $71.35. Live cattle for October down $2.40 at $218.55. And December cattle down $2.83 at $219.18 per hundredweight.
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25: Canada's pork industry is getting a boost from Ottawa, aimed at protecting existing export markets and creating new opportunities abroad. Cam Dahl, General Manager of Manitoba Pork, says the $3.8 million in funding will help support producers and processors as global trade challenges continue.
26: It is something that's very positive, will help us as an industry, both producers and processors, to support the markets that we have, as well as to expand and grow opportunities.
25: Among those global trade challenges, non-tariff barriers are keeping our product out of Europe, as well Chinese tariffs that have been in place since March of 2025 continue to impact the sector.
26: The 25% tariff remains in place, and that's costing Canada about $100 million a year.
25: For Golden West, I'm Glendalee Allen Bossler.
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5: Mainly sunny today with a south wind gusting to 50 kilometers per hour and a high of 22 degrees, a UV index of 4 or moderate. A few clouds tonight, then increasing overnight. Wind gusting out of the south, then becoming light later in the evening, a low of 10. Wednesday, cloudy, 70% chance of showers late in the morning and afternoon, risk of a thunderstorm. Wind gusting out of the south and a high of 17. Clearing up on Thursday with a high of 24 and showers moving back in on Friday with a high of 22. Currently in Brannan and Souris, it's 13 degrees, 15 in Pilot Mound, Melitta, Boise, Vane, and Killarney. Wind gusting out of the south and relative humidity at 75%. Stream us on the Discover Westman app and stay weather ready.
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25: We told you about this earlier, U.S. President Donald Trump saying his administration is working on a major potash supply deal with Belarus, suggesting it could be purchased for less than current Canadian supplies, the majority of which come from Saskatchewan. Premier Scott Moe pushing back in a post on X, noting that moving potash through Russia and across the Atlantic raises serious questions about affordability and sustainability. Moe saying that buying blood potash from Belarus is supporting Russian aggression. It's wrong and it doesn't make sense. Josh Linville is a fertilizer analyst with StoneX.
27: Prior to
8: Belarus opening their borders to Russian troops, their biggest export flow was through Lithuania. And because of their move in allowing Russia to use their land, Lithuania blocked trade. They blocked their borders. They shut everything down. And when you start to look at their options, well, Latvia and Poland are both bordering them and are both NATO members. Ukraine certainly isn't going to help them anytime soon. That leaves Russia, and that's a little bit of a struggle. So Belarusian potash exports, while they have existed, they have struggled. They are higher cost. They are slower to come. And so at this point, it's not something we see making a massive impact on the market unless his announcement has something to do with Lithuania agreeing to open those borders once again.
25: He noted the announcement from Trump has certainly grabbed a lot of attention.
8: Number one, the American farmers sitting there saying, oh, they're still fighting for us. They're trying to get lower prices. They're trying to get more supplies. That's something I want to vote for here at midterms. And number two, it can be used as a mechanism against Canada as far as this trade conversation that keeps going back and forth, because we know both sides of the border have talked about potash, the importance of that potash flow from both sides. So in doing this, he could be also be sitting there saying, listen, we can open up some other supply routes and not be as dependent on you guys. I think it's a little hollow. I don't think it can ring quite true as some might hope, but it can be a tool.
25: Trump's comments triggered an immediate market response, with shares of major fertilizer and potash companies posting declines, including Saskatchewan-based Nutrien, which shares dropped 5% yesterday. All 10 of Canada's active potash mines are located in Saskatchewan. Belarus is one of the world's largest potash-producing countries, and while Trump has said his administration is working on a major potash supply deal, a report to the Belarus president from his chairman of the State Customs Committee, Vladimir Orlovsky, yesterday said that even if they wanted to supply potash to other Western markets, they simply do not have those volumes. Everything is contracted. In other news, the pork industry is pleased with the funding announced last week. Federal Agriculture Minister Heath MacDonald announcing $3.8 million in new funding for Canada Pork to help grow the pork sector. Canadian pork is dealing with non-tariff barriers that are keeping our products out of Europe and Chinese tariffs that continue to impact the sector. Manitoba Pork's general manager, Cam Dahl, says we haven't seen any movement in the Chinese tariffs on pork. Those tariffs were put in place in March of 2025.
9: The 25% tariff remains in place, and that's costing Canada about $100 million a year.
25: Canada Pork plans to use the $3.8 million to promote Canadian pork in emerging markets across Asia, Europe, and the Americas. Dahl feels that Asia continues to offer some of the strongest growth prospects for Canadian pork.
9: I'm really interested in Asia, especially South Asia. I think as we see incomes rising in places like Vietnam, for example, that really is the biggest opportunity for growth that I see.
25: Overall, Dahl says the funding of $3.8 million for Canada Pork is welcome as the industry works to maintain exports, develop new customers, and expand international markets. For Golden West, I'm Glendalee Allen Vossler.
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14: Mainly sunny today with a south wind gusting to 50 kilometers per hour and a high of 22 degrees, a UV index of 4 or moderate. A few clouds tonight, then increasing overnight. Wind gusting out of the south, then becoming light later in the evening, a low of 10. Wednesday, cloudy, 70% chance of showers late in the morning and afternoon, risk of a thunderstorm, wind gusting out of the south and a high of 17. Clearing up on Thursday with a high of 24 and showers moving back in on Friday with a high of 22. Currently in Brannan and Souris, it's 13 degrees, 15 in Pilot Mound, Melitta, Boisavena, Killarney. Wind gusting out of the south and relative humidity at 75%. Stream us on the Discover Westman app and stay weather ready.
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16: Callie Hillhorst is heading into her second year at the University of Regina Cougars hockey program, and she says coming off of last year, she's set the bar high for the role she kind of envisions herself in for this year.
17: Yeah, definitely. I'm hoping to get a bunch of penalty kill time and hopefully some power play time. I would describe myself as a 200-foot player. I'm very coachable. And my physical strength has really excelled this season. So that helps me to win a lot of my battles and get in front of lanes for pucks, especially on penalty kill. And
16: 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In the NHL, the Winnipeg Jets wrap up the preseason as they host Edmonton. In the WNBA, Toronto visits Chicago. While in Major League Baseball, the Blue Jays are set to play out the string as they continue their series in Baltimore. I'm Dave Anthony.
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0: Taking a look at your markets, starting with canola at ICE Futures Canada. The November contract is down $8.30 at $826.90 per ton. The January contract is down $8.40 at $838.40. At the Minneapolis Grain Exchange, hard red spring wheat for December down 7 cents at $7.39 per bushel. March wheat down 7 cents at $7.61. At the Chicago Board of Trade, corn for December down 3 cents at $5.40 per bushel. March corn down 3 cents at $5.54. November soybeans up 2 cents at $13.30 per bushel. January soybeans up a cent at $13.45. Oats for December up a cent at $4.17 per bushel. March oats down a cent at $4.27. On the livestock markets at the CME, lean hogs for October up $1.28 at $79.43 per hundredweight. December hog contract up $1.55 at $71.35. Live cattle for October down $2.40 at $218.55. And December cattle down $2.83 at $219.18 per hundredweight.
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25: Canada's pork industry is getting a boost from Ottawa aimed at protecting existing export markets and creating new opportunities abroad. Cam Dahl, General Manager of Manitoba Pork, says the $3.8 million in funding will help support producers and processors as global trade challenges continue.
9: It is something that's very positive, will help us as an industry, both producers and processors, to support the markets that we have, as well as to expand and grow opportunities.
25: Among those global trade challenges, non-tariff barriers are keeping our product out of Europe, as well Chinese tariffs that have been in place since March of 2025 continue to impact the sector.
9: The 25% tariff remains in place, and that's costing Canada about $100 million a year.
25: For Golden West, I'm Glendalee Allen Bossler.
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For he stopped loving her today. 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
2: I'm Candace Dirksen with your local news, streaming now through the Discover Westman app. Manitoba Hydro says some customers in southern Manitoba may experience short power outages this week as crews help move several oversized structures through the province. The temporary outages are expected between today and Thursday as the load travels from Saskatchewan toward the Minnesota border. Shipment includes 8 empty storage tanks, about 8 meters tall, made in Alberta and heading overseas for export. To get the shipment through safely, crews will either lift or temporarily disconnect power lines at about 220 locations along the route. Each outage is expected to last around 90 minutes, though exact times will depend on the progress of the move. Manitoba Hydro says the work may be inconvenient for affected customers, but adds safety for the public, crews, and travelers remains its top priority. 1 year after sharing her experience with colorectal cancer screening, Portage Mayor Sherilyn Knox says the response from people in the community has reinforced why she decided to speak out. Knox says she's heard from people who completed their first FIT test, went through colonoscopies, and even received cancer diagnoses after seeing her story.
3: I really believe we're way more similar than we are different. And if we can tell our story and maybe somebody's going through something and they know that somebody else is too, that it makes things easier.
2: Knox says her experience is a reminder that even an uncomfortable screening test can make a difference when it comes to catching a problem early. And the McGregor Golf Course took on a very different look after dark for the fire department's annual fundraiser. Fire Chief Chris Lakey says players are given special equipment for the nighttime experience.
4: What we do is everybody gets a glow ball. You use this ball around the whole course. We decorate the entire 9-hole course in McGregor so that it's illuminated for everybody to see out there and mark our caution areas.
2: The department has also upgraded its glow equipment over the years for use at future events. Last year's event raised about $3,000. This year's fundraising amount is still being tallied. We're gathering all the news of the day and delivering it directly to your inbox. Subscribe to the daily news at Discover Westman. And now on the Golden West Radio Money Scope, the TSX is up 275 points. The Dow down 237. The NASDAQ up 94 points. The dollar down 24 one-hundredths, trading at 71 cents U.S.
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2: Mainly sunny today, wind gusting out of the south to 50 kilometers per hour and a high of 22 degrees, a UV index of 4 or moderate. Tonight, a few clouds, increasing overnight, a gusty south wind becoming light late this evening, and a low of 10. Cloudy skies on Wednesday with a 70% chance of showers late in the morning and afternoon. Risk of a thunderstorm and a high of 17. Clearing up on Thursday with a high of 24, then showers returning Friday with a high of 22. Currently in Pilot Mound, it's 16 degrees, 17 in Brandon, Souris, Melitta, Boisevain, and Killarney. Wind gusting out of the south and relative humidity at 70%. Local weather you can trust. 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

0: Crosby, Stills, Nash, and Young chipping away on this Tuesday afternoon. It is September 22nd. My name is Zach Drieger. Looking forward to another afternoon with you. Got to sleep in this morning as Chris Sumner returned to the morning show. So now I am here for my usual afternoon slot. We got lots to talk about, so we are going to have plenty of wonderful conversation between now and 5. The news team will be doing their thing, keeping us up to date on all the latest local headlines and weather between now and 5. And as always, we got some wonderful music to fill your Tuesday afternoon, including the 3 o'clock Inspirational Music Hour. So I hope you can stick around for all of it. Let's get this Tuesday off and running.
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6: Mainly sunny today. Wind gusting out of the south to 50 kilometers per hour and a high of 22 degrees, a UV index of 4 or moderate. Tonight, a few clouds, increasing overnight. A gusty south wind becoming light late this evening and a low of 10. Cloudy skies on Wednesday with a 70% chance of showers late in the morning and afternoon. Risk of a thunderstorm and a high of 17. Clearing up on Thursday with a high of 24. Then showers returning Friday with a high of 22. Currently in Pilot Mound, it's 16 degrees. 17 in Brandon, Souris, Melitta, Boisevain, and Killarney. Wind gusting out of the south and relative humidity at 70%. Local weather you can trust. Find today's forecast on the weather page on your Discover Westman app.

0: To Sir with Love from Lulu on this Tuesday afternoon. My name is Zach Drieger. And did you know that today is the very first day of fall? Yeah, September 22nd is the autumnal equinox, where the sun crosses the celestial equator heading south. So day and night sit roughly equal across the globe today, which is pretty cool. And those fall colors, the leaves are starting to fall. Saw some people raking over the weekend, and it's sure starting to feel like fall on my bike rides to work. And now it is official. September 22nd, the fall equinox has arrived. It officially arrives this evening, but nonetheless, today, first official day of fall. Tomorrow will be the first full day of the autumn season. And if you are a fall fan, well, it has arrived.
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2: Mainly sunny today. Wind gusting out of the south to 50 kilometers per hour and a high of 22 degrees, a UV index of 4 or moderate. Tonight, a few clouds, increasing overnight. A gusty south wind becoming light late this evening and a low of 10. Cloudy skies on Wednesday with a 70% chance of showers late in the morning and afternoon. Risk of a thunderstorm and a high of 17. Clearing up on Thursday with a high of 24. Then showers returning Friday with a high of 22. Currently in Pilot Mound, it's 16 degrees. 17 in Brandon, Souris, Melitta, Boisevain, and Killarney. Wind gusting out of the south and relative humidity at 70%. Local weather you can trust. 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
4: Taking a look at the markets, canola, November, 825.10, down 10.10. January, 836.90, down 9.90. Spring wheat, Minneapolis, December, $7.38. Hard red winter wheat, December, $292. Wheat, December, $720, down $6.75. Corn, December, $538.25, down $4.75. Oats, December, $416.25. Soybeans, November, $1,327, down $1. Soybean meal, October, $369.50, up $2.90. Soybean oil, October, $67.43. Feeder cattle, September, $337.45. Live cattle, October, $218.52. Lean hogs, October, $79.27. The Canadian dollar is 71 cents, and crude oil, West Texas Intermediate, 95.77. For Golden West, I'm Glendale Allen Vossler.
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5: Good afternoon, Zach Drieger, spending some of my Tuesday with you. It is the 22nd of September, and it is time again for the news team to take center stage. They're ready to go with all of the latest local headlines and weather, so let's not keep them waiting. It's 2 o'clock.
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6: I'm Candace Dirksen with your local news, streaming now through the Discover Westman app. Manitoba Hydro says some customers in southern Manitoba may experience short power outages this week as crews help move several oversized structures through the province. The temporary outages are expected between today and Thursday as the load travels from Saskatchewan toward the Minnesota border. Shipment includes 8 empty storage tanks, about 8 meters tall, made in Alberta and heading overseas for export. To get the shipment through safely, crews will either lift or temporarily disconnect power lines at about 220 locations along the route. Each outage is expected to last around 90 minutes, though exact times will depend on the progress of the move. Manitoba Hydro says the work may be inconvenient for affected customers, but adds safety for the public, crews, and travelers remains its top priority. It's been about 1 year since Portage Mayor Sherilyn Knox shared her personal colorectal cancer screening story. A routine FIT test led to the discovery of an abdominal polyp and eventually surgery to prevent it from becoming cancerous. Knox hopes her story continues to encourage people to complete their screening.
7: The story that I just kept hearing from them was that they were grateful that I talked about it because it didn't make it seem so scary and that they could go ahead and do it. I really believe we're way more similar than we are different. And if we can tell our story and maybe somebody's going through something and they know that somebody else is too, that it makes things easier.
6: Learn more about Knox's story by checking out the article at discoverwestman.com. And about 70 golfers turned out for the McGregor Fire Department's annual Glow Golf fundraiser. Fire Chief Chris Lakey says proceeds help the department purchase and update fire equipment, with a final fundraising total still being calculated. Last year's Glow Golf fundraiser brought in about $3,000 for the department.
8: Our annual night golf event, we had about roughly 70 golfers that attended this year. It was very well represented. Everything, the course looked great. Everybody gets a glow ball. He used this ball. around the whole course. We decorate the entire nine-hole course in McGregor so that it's illuminated for everybody to see out there. And everybody seemed to have a great time. And yeah, big shout out to our sponsors for all their assistance and all the firefighters for all their work.
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6: Mainly sunny skies today with a south wind gusting to 50 kilometers per hour and a high of 22 degrees, a UV index of 4 or moderate. A few clouds tonight, increasing overnight, wind gusting out of the south, then becoming light late this evening, a low of 10. Cloudy skies on Wednesday, a 70% chance of showers late in the morning and afternoon, the risk of a thunderstorm and a high of 17. Clearing up on Thursday with a high of 24, then showers returning on Friday with a high of 22. Currently in Pilot Mound, it's 17 degrees, 18 in Brandon, Souris, Melitta, Boisvain, and Killarney. Wind gusting out of the south and relative humidity at 59%. 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

0: Green Light, Sarah DeRose on this Tuesday afternoon, 22nd of September today. My name is Zach Drieger. And this past weekend on the Lawn and Garden Journal, Carla Hersena was out of the mix. So we brought you a best of edition, bringing you some of the best and most entertaining calls and conversation over the past few weeks. But looking ahead to this Saturday morning, Carla Hersena will be back in studio hosting the show for you. 9:15 a.m. You can call in with all your late season gardening questions at 1-800-374-3315. 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Just find the Lawn and Garden Journal archive. And while you are there, jot down the number and get your questions ready for this Saturday morning.
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2: Mainly sunny skies today with a south wind gusting to 50 kilometers per hour and a high of 22 degrees, a UV index of 4 or moderate. A few clouds tonight, increasing overnight. Wind gusting out of the south, then becoming light late this evening, a low of 10. Cloudy skies on Wednesday, a 70% chance of showers late in the morning and afternoon. The risk of a thunderstorm and a high of 17. Clearing up on Thursday with a high of 24. Then showers returning on Friday with a high of 22. Currently in Pilot Mound, it's 17 degrees. 18 in Brandon, Souris, Melitta, Boisvane, and Killarney. Wind gusting out of the south and relative humidity at 59%. Listen to us live anywhere and anytime on the Discover Westman app. And check the forecast before you head out.

0: Hi, I'm Eva with a look at what's happening in Brandon. 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

0: The arrival of fall. Today, the autumnal equinox takes place, so tomorrow will be the first full day of the fall season. We are officially waving goodbye to summer, and if you ask me, the morning commutes on my bike certainly feel that way. All the leaves changing color, it would be the perfect time to head out for a hike in a valley near you that's packed with trees. It is a beautiful time of the year to do that, and it's just about pumpkin spice latte season. I know some of our friends who are coming out over the weekend, we were going to pick some up. They didn't get around to it. But, you know, those chai lattes, pumpkin spice lattes, all those fall flavors of cinnamon, nutmeg, and all those warming spices are coming into menus everywhere. So keep an eye out and enjoy.
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2: Mainly sunny skies today with a south wind gusting to 50 kilometers per hour and a high of 22 degrees, a UV index of 4 or moderate. A few clouds tonight, increasing overnight. Wind gusting out of the south, then becoming light late this evening, a low of 10. Cloudy skies on Wednesday, a 70% chance of showers late in the morning and afternoon. The risk of a thunderstorm and a high of 17. Clearing up on Thursday with a high of 24, then showers returning on Friday with a high of 22. Currently in Pilot Mound, it's 17 degrees, 18 in Brandon, Souris, Melitta, Boisevain, and Killarney. Wind gusting out of the south and relative humidity at 59%. 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

0: Good afternoon. It is Tuesday, September 22nd. My name is Zach Drieger, and we are just about ready for another 3 o'clock Inspirational Music Hour, a full 55 minutes of uplifting, beautiful music that celebrates our Lord and Savior. We do it every weekday afternoon, and today is no exception. We'll share the verse of the day in about 10 minutes. About halfway through, we got a prayer request coming across in this 3 o'clock hour today, so be sure to listen close for that. But before we get to any of it, we got to send things over to our friends in the newsroom, and it's 3 o'clock.
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2: I'm Candace Dirksen with your local news, streaming now through the Discover Westman app. Manitoba Hydro says some customers in southern Manitoba may experience short power outages this week as crews help move several oversized structures through the province. The temporary outages are expected between today and Thursday as the load travels from Saskatchewan toward the Minnesota border. Shipment includes 8 empty storage tanks, about 8 meters tall, made in Alberta, and heading overseas for export. To get the shipment through safely, crews will either lift or temporarily disconnect power lines at about 220 locations along the route. Each outage is expected to last around 90 minutes, though exact times will depend on the progress of the move. Manitoba Hydro says the work may be inconvenient for affected customers, but adds safety for the public, crews, and travelers remains its top priority. About 70 golfers turned out for the McGregor Fire Department's annual night golf fundraiser last Saturday. Fire Chief Chris Lakey says the event received strong support from the community, sponsors, and firefighters.
3: Our annual night golf event, we had about roughly 70 golfers that attended this year. It was very well represented. Everything, the course looked great. Everybody seemed to have a great time. And big shout out to our sponsors for all their assistance and all the firefighters for all their work.
2: The final fundraising total is still being calculated as organizers wait for bills and invoices. Money raised through the event helps the department purchase and update fire equipment. And it's been 1 year since Portage Mayor Sherilyn Knox first shared her personal colorectal cancer screening story. A routine FIT test came back positive, leading to colonoscopies, the discovery of an abnormal polyp, and surgery that took place this past summer to remove her appendix, cecum, and part of her colon. Knox did not have cancer, but doctors determined the abnormal cells could have become cancerous if left untreated.
4: The story that I just kept hearing from them was that they were grateful that I talked about it because it didn't make it seem so scary and that they could go ahead and do it.
2: Knox says she's continuing to share her experience to encourage others not to put off the potentially life-saving screening. These stories and more are on Discover Westman and in the Daily News, delivered to your inbox when you subscribe.
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2: Mainly sunny skies today with a south wind gusting to 50 kilometers per hour and a high of 22 degrees, a UV index of 4 or moderate. A few clouds tonight, increasing overnight, wind gusting out of the south, then becoming light late this evening, a low of 10. Cloudy skies on Wednesday, a 70% chance of showers late in the morning and afternoon, the risk of a thunderstorm and a high of 17. Clearing up on Thursday with a high of 24, then showers returning on Friday with a high of 22. Currently in Pilot Mound, it's 17 degrees, 18 in Brandon, Souris, Melitta, Boisvain, and Killarney. Wind gusting out of the south and relative humidity at 59%. 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

0: The River Medley from the Stutzman Family Singers in our 3 o'clock Inspirational Music Hour. And that song was about 7 minutes of music from the Stutzman Family Singers. So that one getting us into the musical portion of the hour. And it is time for the verse of the day in our 3 o'clock hour. And today's comes from Galatians. Am I now trying to win the approval of human beings or of God? Am I trying to please people? If I were still trying to please people, I would not be a servant of Christ. Take that one in. That is an absolute hitter of a verse, Galatians 1, verse 10. Am I now trying to win the approval of human beings or of God? Am I trying to please people? If I were still trying to please people, I would not be a servant of Christ. People are great. They can be absolutely wonderful. They can love you, but no one can love you like Christ. And trying to win the approval of people over the approval of our Lord and Savior, something to think about. Galatians 1, verse 10.
1: It is spiritual warfare. Addiction doesn't just take over your habits. It takes over your thoughts, your relationships, your sense of purpose, and even your hope. But hope is found in the beautiful gospel of Jesus Christ. He alone fully comprehends the pain of each precious soul we serve in His name. At Union Gospel Mission, we covet your prayers. 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

0: Blessed assurance from the Weebs in our 3 o'clock inspirational music hour. My name is Zach Drieger, and it's not too often that we get prayer requests come through our voicemail line, but we did get one yesterday, so we are going to pass that along today. It is for a Mr. Edward Clausen. He is a missionary and a musician from Ontario. He traveled with his wife to the Pembina Valley last week, and he was to have appeared at a concert at the Summerfelt Mennonite Church in Winkler. In very unfortunate news, on Saturday, Mr. Clausen had a massive stroke, and he's currently at Boundary Trails Health Center in Winkler. He is mobile, but he cannot speak. So we are putting out a prayer request that if you could put Mr. Edward Clausen in your prayers today, that would be absolutely fantastic. Add that into your prayers today and think about Mr. Clausen as he recovers at the Boundary Trails Health Center. And looking ahead to the future, he is also a musician. He's got about 25 albums. He plays Paraguayan harp and sings, so we might even get him into our musical library yet. But for now, keep Mr. Clausen in your prayers as he recovers from this stroke. Back to the music in a moment.
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2: Mainly sunny skies today with a south wind gusting to 50 kilometers per hour at a high of 22 degrees, a UV index of 4 or moderate. A few clouds tonight, increasing overnight. Wind gusting out of the south, then becoming light late this evening, a low of 10. Cloudy skies on Wednesday, a 70% chance of showers late in the morning and afternoon. The risk of a thunderstorm and a high of 17. Clearing up on Thursday with a high of 24, then showers returning on Friday with a high of 22. Currently in Pilot Mound, it's 17 degrees, 18 in Brandon, Souris, Melitta, Boise of Ane, and Killarney. Wind gusting out of the south and relative humidity at 59%. 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
4: Your Heavenly Father loves you so much. The only thing He will ever give you is something good. You may not think it's good. I may not think it's good. You realize that some things that are good from His point of view are very painful to us? I've gotten some things that He must have thought was good. I thought, Lord, are you sure you saw that right? It's so painful. It hurts. And yet, you know what? When you turn and look back, you think, thank you, Father. That was exactly what I needed. That was a good act on your part. You were looking out for me. 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Now you knew, and you know that when I look back, I'm going to agree with you. Here's what He promises. The Father will only give you what is good.
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0: Be Thou My Vision from the Tommy Coombs Band on this Tuesday afternoon, 22nd of September. Zach Jigger hanging out with you currently in the 3 o'clock Inspirational Music Hour. Thoroughly enjoying all this wonderful music up until this point, and we still got about 20 minutes to go. We got Lauren Talley, the Young Street Vocal Band, the Three Heath Brothers all coming up, but first, some pastoral words in our moment of meditation.
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2: Hello, I'm Pastor Corey Hildebrand from the Emmanuel Mennonite Church. A moment of meditation from the Upper Room Devotional Guide. The Bible reading today is from Mark 4, verse 39. Jesus woke up and rebuked the wind and said to the sea, "Peace, be still." Then the wind ceased and there was dead calm. Thought for the day: the Lord is close by when we need him the most.

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1: A couple was driving home from dinner on their 25th wedding anniversary evening. Hello, I'm Chuck Swindoll. The wife was sitting way over near her door, and the husband was sitting near his, driving. And she said through tears, "You know, honey, 25 years ago we were so close and affectionate, but it just doesn't seem the same now." He looked over at her and asked, "Well, who moved?" Who indeed did move? When the truth is declared, who moves? When your pastor says something you might not like, do you close your ears? When you read something in Scripture that's hard to take, do you turn away? I'll ask you again, have you moved?
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4: Good afternoon. It is Tuesday, September 22nd. Zach Drieger spending some of my day with you, and I'll be back in a few minutes to chat some more. But first, my friends in the newsroom would like to get you up to speed on all of the latest local headlines and weather. So let's send things over there. It's 4 o'clock.
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10: A few clouds tonight. Wind gusting out of the south to 50 kilometers per hour and a low of 9. Increasing cloudiness Wednesday with showers beginning in the morning. The risk of a thunderstorm late in the morning and afternoon. A gusty south wind and a high of 17. Wednesday night, showers or drizzle with a risk of a thunderstorm in the evening. A gusty south wind becoming light before morning and a low of 11. Clearing up on Thursday with a high of 24. Friday, a mix of sun and cloud and a high of 23. Showers returning on Saturday, a high of 20. 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

0: Hourglass from Justin Nozuka on this Tuesday afternoon, September 22nd. I'm Zach Drieger, and coming up in just a moment, another look at your weather details for the middle of the week, and shortly after that, birthday wishes are on the way.
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2: A few clouds tonight, wind gusting out of the south to 50 kilometers per hour and a low of 9. Increasing cloudiness Wednesday with showers beginning in the morning. The risk of a thunderstorm late in the morning and afternoon. A gusty south wind and a high of 17. Wednesday night, showers or drizzle with a risk of a thunderstorm in the evening. A gusty south wind becoming light before morning and a low of 11. Clearing up on Thursday with a high of 24. Friday, a mix of sun and cloud and a high of 23. Showers returning on Saturday, a high of 20. Weather impacts every plan. 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
0: Time for the birthday book on a Tuesday afternoon, September 22nd. Starting with a happy birthday wish going out to Donna Dana today. And a milestone happy 90th birthday to John D. Friesen of Crocus Village. Love your wife and family. So to Donna, John with his 90 candles, and anyone else who might be celebrating a birthday today, wishing you all the best and a big happy birthday coming from all of us here at Golden West Radio.
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4: A few clouds tonight, wind gusting out of the south to 50 kilometers per hour and a low of 9. Increasing cloudiness Wednesday with showers beginning in the morning, the risk of a thunderstorm late in the morning and afternoon, a gusty south wind and a high of 17. Wednesday night, showers or drizzle with a risk of a thunderstorm in the evening. A gusty south wind becoming light before morning and a low of 11. Clearing up on Thursday with a high of 24. Friday, a mix of sun and cloud and a high of 23. Showers returning on Saturday, a high of 20. Weather impacts every plan. 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
5: My wonderful friend.

God knows, Balsam Range, wrapping up our Tuesday afternoon together. My name is Zach Drieger, and I hope you have a beautiful rest of your Tuesday, whatever that evening looks like for you. We will be back to do it all again tomorrow. Morning show starts at 6 o'clock with Chris Sumner getting your Wednesday started, and then I'll be back for the afternoon at 1. Some beautiful weather out there today. The first day of fall, the autumnal equinox, happens this evening. So tomorrow, I guess, the first full day of the autumn season. Nonetheless, I hope you soak in these warm days before that temperature starts to creep down as we get closer and into October. But nonetheless, I do hope you have a great evening. God bless you, and we'll catch you later.

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1: I'm Candace Dirksen with your local news, streaming now through the Discover Westman app. Manitoba Hydro says some customers in southern Manitoba may experience short power outages this week as crews help move several oversized structures through the province. The temporary outages are expected between today and Thursday as the load travels from Saskatchewan toward the Minnesota border. Shipment includes 8 empty storage tanks, about 8 meters tall, made in Alberta and heading overseas for export. To get the shipment through safely, crews will either lift or temporarily disconnect power lines at about 220 locations along the route. Each outage is expected to last around 90 minutes, though exact times will depend on the progress of the move. Manitoba Hydro says the work may be inconvenient for affected customers, but adds safety for the public, crews, and travelers remains its top priority. It's been about 1 year since Portage Mayor Sherilyn Knox shared her personal colorectal cancer screening story. A routine FIT test led to the discovery of an abdominal polyp and eventually surgery to prevent it from becoming cancerous. Knox hopes her story continues to encourage people to complete their screening.
2: The story that I just kept hearing from them was that they were grateful that I talked about it because it didn't make it seem so scary and that they could go ahead and do it. I really believe we're way more similar than we are different. And if we can tell our story and maybe somebody's going through something and they know that somebody else is too, that it makes things easier.
1: Learn more about Knox's story by checking out the article at discoverwestman.com. And about 70 golfers turned out for the McGregor Fire Department's annual Glow Golf fundraiser. Fire Chief Chris Lakey says proceeds help the department purchase and update fire equipment, with a final fundraising total still being calculated. Last year's Glow Golf fundraiser brought in about $3,000 for the department.
3: Our annual night golf event, we had about roughly 70 golfers that attended this year. It was very well represented. Everything, the course looked great. Everybody gets a glow ball. He used this ball around the whole course. We decorate the entire nine-hole course in McGregor so that it's illuminated for everybody to see out there. And everybody seemed to have a great time. And big shout out to our sponsors for all their assistance and all the firefighters for all their work.
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1: A few clouds tonight, wind gusting out of the south to 50 kilometers per hour and a low of 9. Increasing cloudiness Wednesday with showers beginning in the morning, the risk of a thunderstorm late in the morning and afternoon, a gusty south wind and a high of 17. Wednesday night, showers or drizzle with a risk of a thunderstorm in the evening, a gusty south wind becoming light before morning and a low of 11. Clearing up on Thursday with a high of 24, Friday a mix of sun and cloud and a high of 23. Showers returning on Saturday, a high of 20. Weather impacts every plan. 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
10: Canada's pork industry is getting a boost from Ottawa aimed at protecting existing export markets and creating new opportunities abroad. Cam Dahl, General Manager of Manitoba Pork, says the $3.8 million in funding will help support producers and processors as global trade challenges continue.
11: It is something that's very positive. 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
10: Among those global trade challenges, non-tariff barriers are keeping our product out of Europe, as well Chinese tariffs that have been in place since March of 2025 continue to impact the sector.
11: The 25% tariff remains in place, and that's costing Canada about $100 million a year.
10: For Golden West, I'm Glendalee Allen Bossler.
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1: A few clouds tonight, wind gusting out of the south to 50 kilometers per hour and a low of 9. Increasing cloudiness Wednesday with showers beginning in the morning, the risk of a thunderstorm late in the morning and afternoon, a gusty south wind and a high of 17. Wednesday night, showers or drizzle with a risk of a thunderstorm in the evening, a gusty south wind becoming light before morning and a low of 11. Clearing up on Thursday with a high of 24. Friday, a mix of sun and cloud and a high of 23. Showers returning on Saturday, a high of 20. Weather impacts every plan. 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
20: Callie Hillhorst is heading into her second year at the University of Regina Cougars hockey program, and she says coming off of last year, she's set the bar high for the role she kind of envisions herself in for this year.
21: Yeah, definitely. I'm hoping to get a bunch of penalty kill time and hopefully some power play time. I would describe myself as a 200-foot player. I'm very coachable, and my physical strength has really excelled this season, so that helps me to win a lot of my battles and get in front of lanes for pucks, especially on penalty kill.
20: More with Callie Hillhorst on discoverwestman.com. In the NHL, the Winnipeg Jets wrap up the preseason as they host Edmonton. In the WNBA, Toronto visits Chicago, while in Major League Baseball, the Blue Jays are set to play out the string as they continue their series in Baltimore. I'm Dave Anthony.
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20: I'm thrilled to be joined on SportsBeat today with one of the stars from the University of Regina Cougars, Callie Hillhorst. Callie, thanks for doing this today.
21: Thanks for having me on today.
20: Appreciate it. It's been so much fun tracking your career for the last little while, Callie. Now that you've had a little bit of time to soak in last season, what stands out to you about your first year at U of R?
21: I loved it. I loved how close our team was and how great our culture was within the room. It truly was something so special and made coming to the rink every day so enjoyable. One of my favorite parts from last season was just meeting so many amazing girls and creating memories with them and also adapting to the new level of play. It was fun to travel to BC and some new areas, and I loved how every game in Canada West can go either way. No game is handed to you, so it's always a grind.
20: What was it like growing as a player, Callie, coming from the Wildcats where you were pretty dominant? You had to be a rookie again last year. So what was that adjustment like, and how do you think you grew as a player?
21: Yeah, it was definitely adjustment at the start, but I would say physically getting stronger in the gym is a huge part because you're playing against grown women, and there's a wide range of ages compared to U18 where it's a smaller gap. So that would be the biggest adjustment. But as I got stronger physically, I was able to win a lot more of my battles and get faster on the ice. So I was able to keep up with everyone. And yeah.
20: So Callie, is there a highlight or two that stands out to you from last year? I know that, you got into 25 games, you ended up with 5 points. But was there a highlight from on the ice that you remember?
21: Ooh. I would say our home opener weekend was one of my highlights. Everything was so new, and I'm pretty sure I ended up getting 2 points that weekend, and my family was there to watch. So it was really special just to be there in that moment with my family along the lines as well.
20: Callie, how different is it, this time this year compared to last year when you didn't necessarily know what you were going to be in for, you didn't know a lot, but you knew you were going to U of R? How different is it now that you've had a year under your belt?
21: Yeah, it's definitely different. I feel more comfortable and at ease because I'm familiar with the routines and how to manage school and the hockey altogether. So I think that would be the biggest change, is just being more ready for what's coming this season.
20: Callie Hillhorst joining us on SportsBeat today, player for the University of Regina Cougars. Callie, obviously you talk about just working hard in the gym, getting ready mentally, physically, but how do you kind of want to take a step this year? Have you set yourself some goals, or have you kind of got an idea of a role in mind you kind of want to grow into this year?
21: Yeah, definitely. I'm hoping to get a bunch of penalty kill time and hopefully some power play time. I would describe myself as a 200-foot player. I'm very coachable, and my physical strength has really excelled this season, so that helps me to win a lot of my battles and get in front of lanes for pucks, especially on penalty kill. And my hockey IQ allows me to make smart, quick plays with patience, so I think in those key times in the games, they'll rely on me. So yeah.
20: You touched on it before, but what's it been like balancing, a university athletic schedule with a university student schedule, and what's that been like for you?
21: Yeah, time management is key. It's an adjustment at the start, but once you get into a routine, It's pretty manageable, and having the girls alongside you helps a lot. Lots of them will ask to go to cafes to study, or we'll go study together at the university just to stay on top of things, or doing our schoolwork on the bus when we have time, just making any extra time we have to make sure we're staying on top of our studies, because it's just as important as the hockey, if not more important.
20: Last couple for you, Callie. Just what does the family support, what has the family support kind of meant to you? And whenever they get to come out and see you, how special is that for you as someone who, you know, has really, really deep ties to family?
21: It's been tremendous. They came to every single home game last year, and they even traveled to Calgary. So having them there at every game, it just helps a lot. It makes you a little less homesick as well, and their support's always meant the world to me. They've been there with me since day one and have always pushed me to be my best. So I really appreciate when they take the time and effort and money to come watch, and I think they enjoy it too.
20: Last two, Callie. You know, the Westmount Wildcats, led by Carissa Kirkup, you know, have a great program that continues to grow. Just what does it mean to be a role model and to be one of those examples that, you know, if a player works hard and studies hard, they have an opportunity to do something great in the sport?
21: Yeah, it's a real honor. Even at the University of Regina, we volunteer with lots of younger girls camps and are huge role models to them as well. So just being there as older girls and showing them what you can do, and especially with the PWHL now, there's so many levels you can work up to. So having those girls that are willing, like us, willing to help the younger generations and showing them that it is possible through hard work is really big, especially like for women's hockey and the growth.
20: Well, Callie, we'll wrap up with this. You know, you've scored some big-time goals, but in your day, I know you're still looking for your first one as a member of the Cougars. Have you thought about a goal celebration when you finally find the back of the net?
21: Ooh. I think I'll just be really excited. I'm hoping to get one soon. We have some preseason games against Minot in 2 weeks, so hopefully that weekend. If not, start of regular season, but I'll just be excited to get my first goal with the girls.
20: Callie Hillhorst, congratulations on a wonderful career to this point, and really excited to follow along with your University of Regina career going forward. Thanks so much for doing this.
21: Awesome. Thanks for having me on.

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1: A few clouds tonight. Wind gusting out of the south to 50 kilometers per hour and a low of 9. Increasing cloudiness Wednesday with showers beginning in the morning. The risk of a thunderstorm late in the morning and afternoon. A gusty south wind and a high of 17. Wednesday night, showers or drizzle with a risk of a thunderstorm in the evening. A gusty south wind becoming light before morning and a low of 11. Clearing up on Thursday with a high of 24. Friday, a mix of sun and cloud and a high of 23. Showers returning on Saturday, a high of 20. Weather impacts every plan. 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
3: What is it that drives the person with the gift of exhortation? Above everything else, they desire to see other people grow in their spiritual life. So that whatever they're doing, whether they're serving this person or whether they are giving here, whatever it might be, the underlying motivation of all of that is their desire to see people grow spiritually and become the person God wants them to be and to be able to accomplish the things that God wants them to accomplish.
4: Is something troubling you today? Do you need a word of encouragement? Then you could use a visit from someone with the gift of exhortation. Today's edition of In Touch, the teaching ministry of Dr. Charles Stanley, tells us about those whom God has equipped to be our encouragers. Our series, Living in the Power of the Holy Spirit, continues.
3: One of the essentials of the Christian life is that you and I grow. The scripture says that we are to desire the sincere milk of the word, that we may grow thereby. And so he has enabled us to grow, he desires that we grow, and he's equipped us to grow. And part of what's involved in all that are his spiritual gifts. That is, he has gifts and manifestations of those gifts, how they're expressed. And he also has different ministries for us. And the scripture tells us that the whole body of Christ needs the whole span of all of those gifts. Now, there are three primary divisions of scripture that talk about the gifts. And one of them is in 1 Corinthians 12 that people understand primarily. And then, of course, there is the ministry gifts that Paul mentions in Ephesians chapter 4. And then, of course, there is his chapter in Romans chapter 12, where he talks about the motivational gifts. And he names them there. Now you say, well, what is a motivational gift? Well, a motivational gift is that gift which is the drive within us. That is, that we are wired a certain way that God has wired us in order to help meet a particular need or facet of the body of Christ. And in 1 Peter chapter 4, for example, and we read this every week on purpose because he makes it very, very clear what this is all about. He says, as each one of us has received a special gift, one of these motivational gifts. You may be gifted to do many things, and we've talked about the difference between a talent and a gift. We're talking about these spiritual gifts given to you at salvation. He says, each one has received a special gift, employ it. Put it to work for what reason? Serving one another as good stewards of the manifold grace of God. The manifold grace of God, the various expressions of God's grace in our life from salvation, all the rest. And so he says the reason he gives us these spiritual gifts is that you and I are to serve one another in the body of Christ. And he says in the next verse, we're to do it. He says, we're to do it how? We're to do it in the strength of Almighty God. So God has gifted you as a believer, and he intends for you to exercise that gift. It's the underlying motivation for what you do. So we come to the gift of exhortation. And what are the characteristics? Well, one of the primary characteristics of the gift of exhortation is this, and that is that person is motivated to urge people to listen, full spiritual growth. What is it that drives the person with the gift of exhortation? Above everything else, they desire to see other people grow in their spiritual life so that whatever they're doing, whether they're serving this person or whether they are giving here, whatever it might be, the underlying motivation of all of that is their desire to see people grow spiritually. And in each one of these gifts, there's some biblical character that best describes them. In prophecy, it was Peter. In service, it was Timothy. In teaching, it was Luke. And now in exhortation, who do you think would be the best example of exhortation in the Bible? Who would it be? Paul, absolutely. Because all the way through his epistles, you will hear him saying things. And what he's really saying in essence, he is encouraging people to grow in their Christian life. And here's what he says, for example, just one verse in Colossians chapter 1, verse 28. He says, "We proclaim him," that is Christ, "admonishing every man and teaching every man with all wisdom, so that we may present every man complete in Christ," that is mature. And so verse after verse, scripture after scripture, chapter after chapter, epistle after epistle, what is he doing? He is encouraging us to live a godly life and to walk in that life and to grow up in our Christian life and to be spiritually mature believers, because that's the will of God for all of us. And so what is he saying? We are all saved, born again, the Bible says, and we're little children, so we must grow. Many people are satisfied, it seems, that they just want to be sure that they're saved and they get into heaven, so they want to get inside the salvation door and have somebody have God lock the door in, then they want to just sort of live casually. No, because it is the will of God that you and I grow up. And the gift of exhortation is committed to doing what? The person they're able to influence, the person they're able to speak to, they're always going to have this innermost drive. Whatever they're saying, whatever they're doing, whatever the relationship is, to help that other person grow up spiritually and become the person God wants them to be and to be able to accomplish the things that God wants them to accomplish. And so when you think about that, you think about the fact that because they have that gift, they're able to visualize for somebody else. They can visualize so accurately about what their possibilities are, what their potential is, and how God can work in their life. And so that is what drives them above everything else. Now, it would be wonderful if every parent had that gift. If every parent was so committed to living before their children and to admonishing them and to encourage them to live a godly life and to grow up as a Christian by the time that, not by the time they're 40, but by the time they're 13, 14, 15, 16, they're on their way to spiritual maturity. And yet oftentimes parents want to wait till they become teenagers or become 21 years of age or whatever it might be. Listen, spiritual growth begins the moment you are saved, and the more help you have and the more instruction you have and the more good exhortation you have, what happens is you grow stronger more quickly. The second characteristic is simply this, and that is the ability to see root problems in people. That is, a person who has a gift of exhortation is able to quickly go to the root of the cause of the problem in that person's life. Sometimes it's pride. Sometimes it's selfishness. Sometimes it's insecurity. Sometimes it's fear. Sometimes it's control, whatever it might be. All of us have those root issues in our life that need to be dealt with. Now, as long as you're willing to deal with them, God will expose them and he'll take care of it, if you're willing. If you keep denying that you have a root problem and you just want to talk about it, you don't want to deal with it, and you say, well, that's not true of me, then what happens is you don't ever deal with the root cause of the problem until you're willing to face the fact that you have one. And so the exhorter, he especially or she wants to get to the root of the problem, and they have a very discerning spirit to be able to discern what that is. Now, if

The root issue in your life we want to deal with. Now, the first thing you need to do, step one. Then they'll say, then step two. Or they may say, here's step one. Now, when we talk about that for a while and we work on that, then we come back to step two. Somebody says, well, now, I don't believe in all those steps. Well, I'm here to tell you, the only way you got here this morning is step by step. You got out of the bed, step one. And so the truth is, in our thinking, in our process of how we process ideas, we go by steps. And so what I want you to see is this. There are precise steps in any situation, and the same thing is true in our spiritual life. And what happens here is simply this. The gift of exhortation is very precise in giving steps. That is, if you will take this step, if you'll take that step, and they're willing to get involved in your life to some degree. Now, I'm not talking about necessarily some big counseling situation. It could be a friend you work with, a friend at school, or in your home, and you're talking to your children. You give them precise steps. And what happens is, that's how we grow. We grow a little bite at a time. And so, step by step by step, the person with the gift of exhortation is very precise in giving those steps and very insistent. If you just want to talk about it, the person with the gift of exhortation is not simply interested in hearing you say the same thing over again. They want to see some growth. They want you to grow. And they're doing the wisest thing they can do is to help you by giving steps. And this is a reason oftentimes that I say, okay, step number one. Step number two, why? If you write it down, you have a little map, you have a little traveling note here, and you say, well, I'm moving this step, that step, this step. And so what happens is, that's the way we grow. We grow by learning this truth, and this principle, and that principle, and one principle upon the other. And after a while, God's doing something awesome in your life. That's what that person's committed to. Then, of course, they like turning problems into real benefits in our life. That's the way they think. The person who has the gift of exhortation. So therefore, they may say to you, well, I know you're going through a bad time, but you know what? This is really good. What do you mean it's good? I'm hurting. I'm disorganized. My mind's fragmented. You tell me that's good. That's real good. Well, how can it be good? Because you see, the gift of exhortation knows that if God has allowed you to get into this situation and you're miserable, he or she knows that God's working in your life. And so God is in the process of doing that so that the growth process in the Christian life deals with hardship, trial, pain, persecution, rejection, and all the rest. And the person who has the gift of exhortation knows, takes that and turns it into something good by helping the person realize that, listen, God still loves you. He still cares for you. He has a purpose for you. He wants to work in your life. Give him the privilege and give him the opportunity of doing so. Then, of course, that person, the exhorter desires not to write you a letter or call you on the phone. The exhorter wants to see you face to face. They want to look into your eyes. They want to see your responses. They love not being critical, but they love to see how you respond when you say, do you think there could be some root cause for this? And they can tell, listen, an exhorter can tell in a split second, faster than that, they'll watch you react. They'll watch you react right here, right in your eyes, because you cannot. Listen, if there's a slight bit of hesitation or rebellion or objection to what they say, it's written all over your face. You cannot hide it. And if you respond in the right way and you say, that's right, very evident. So the person who has the gift of exhortation desires to talk face to face. They want to see how you're responding because, listen, they want to see growth. And so you come back to them, and you, or they come to you, and they talk to you again. And this time, your response is totally different. Then the person with the gift of exhortation is encouraged because they see some growth. They see this desire. They see this hunger. Maybe the first time you talked, you just said, you know what, not interested. I want to talk to you, but don't give me any steps today. And then the next time, or two or three times later, they're saying, you know, now, what was that step one you tried to give me? They see it, they feel it, and the person that gives their exhortation is very encouraged. And so the church needs lots of exhorters, because the truth is all of us need some. I have a person who is my very, very dearest friend, and that is, he is 1,000% exhortation. 1,000%. He happens to be trained in that area, but it just happens to be, by the grace of God, that's his spiritual gift. And it's amazing how intuitive they can be.
For example, he will

0: ask me a question once in a while, and I'll say to him, "Why did you ask me that? You know exactly what I'm going to say." And he just laughs because it's the truth. And you see, everybody needs an exhorter in their life. I don't care who you are. If you think you're above and beyond it all, then you got a mistake coming. Everybody needs someone that you can talk to, you can listen to, you can share your heart with. And if that person happens to have the gift of exhortation, you have a jewel. You have a treasure, because they're going to make themselves available. They love to see you grow. This person is such an encourager to me. And sometimes I'm saying, "Here's what I've been praying about and just asking God to show me about this." Well, you know, also the exhorter, oftentimes when the two of you are close, God will lay upon that person's heart what you're praying about. And when you talk to them, you know what? They'll already know it. They'll already know it, especially if they're a praying person. God delights in using exhorters to encourage us, because that's what an exhorter is ultimately. They're an encourager, not a condemner, not a judger, but a person who desires to encourage. Now, likewise, that person desires to gain spiritual insights themselves through experiences in their life. And so if you were to say to the exhorter, "Well, now, what about you?" The exhorter knows that this is the way you learn spiritual principles. The exhorter knows that this is the way you grow, by personal experience. And the truth is, you think about this. When you go to someone, or if you were going through some problem, some heartache, would you, for example, go to someone who could only tell you what they read in the book? No, you would not. You want to hear from somebody who's been there. Somebody who's hurt like you've hurt. Somebody who's been through something that's been trying and difficult and hardship in their lives. And you want to hear them be open, and the exhorter will be open because they want to get involved in your life. Not to pry for being nosy, but they want to get involved in your life to help you grow. Remember, their whole motivation is to help you grow up, help you to grow. And when I think about how that works and think about the fact that the person who is an exhorter is willing to go through difficulty, hardship, and trial, what does it do? It equips us, and you know this. Listen, the more you've been through, the more God has done in your life, the more He's worked in your life. And you may have been through some very, very tough times. You know what part of that is? God's equipping process. Equipping you, may not be your spiritual gift, but He's equipping you to help somebody else in the body of Christ or somebody who's unsaved. He says, all of these gifts, He says, employ it for the good of the whole body. So think about tough times you've been through. Think about disappointments you've had. Think about times of discouragement. Think about times when you were rebellious toward God. Think about times when He has forgiven you and you just think, "God, how could you ever forgive me?" All of that has equipped you to do what? To pour your life into somebody else's life. And I think about people who live a very selfish and self-centered capsule life. That's what I think about it. They go to work in the morning, and they come home, and they do their thing, and then you get up the next morning, and they do the same thing 5 or 6 days a week, and on the weekend, they just all closed up, whether it's watching TV or whatever. What about the rest of the world? What about people out there who need you, people who want to fellowship with you, people you need to fellowship, people you need to pray about, people you need to give yourself away to? Selfishness doesn't fit, capsule living doesn't fit who we are as the children of God. And so, the person with the gift of exhortation, giving themselves away, unselfish in every way. And you see, the person with the gift of exhortation is very strong. When they give us steps, these are the steps. Now, if you follow these steps, here's what you can expect. But if you don't, here's what you can expect. Very important. And so the person with the gift of exhortation is strong in that way for that reason. Then, of course, with the gift of exhortation is the characteristic of what makes them the happiest. What makes the person who has the gift of exhortation the most joyous? When they see you taking those precise steps and watching God work in your life and watching Him change you and watching how God is bringing about a change of attitude, therefore a change of action. What's happening in your family? What's happening where you work? In other words, one of the great characteristics of the exhorter is what makes them happy is very simple: watching us grow up in our walk with God. So I want to challenge you to do something. To ask God — you may not have this particular gift, but ask God to make you very, very sensitive to the people you work around. people you live around, your friends, maybe the folks you go to school with, make you very sensitive to the people around you. And if there's somebody that he wants you to speak to, that he would give you the discernment to speak to that person a word of encouragement in some fashion. Now, here's what he'll do. He'll take your word of encouragement to that person. You may think it fell on deaf ears, but God will use that oftentimes, many times, most of the time, in some way that will open the door for you to speak to them another word of encouragement. Or it may be that he brings them back to you. And the next thing you know, you have become a vessel through whom God is speaking to a person who's deep into something they should not be in. Deeply dividing their mind, fragmenting their thinking, going through some trial and some big temptation in their life. And he's using you to do what? To help them understand there's a better way. And it may be that God is using you to prevent them from making a mistake that could destroy their life. You see, too often, we are so single-minded and so focused on what we want, when we want it, how we can get it, and that's all that matters, that we miss out on why God gave us these gifts. So whatever gift you have, I challenge you to watch how God will use you in a single person's life if you will pray that prayer. Amen? Amen. Father, how grateful we are that though you've given us all different gifts, you've also given us all wondrous opportunities to be a blessing in somebody's life, to be the roadblock that keeps them from destroying their life, to be that signpost along the way that points them in a better direction, to be that voice above all of the voices that they hear that catches their attention and causes them to stop and think and turn their life over to you. I pray the Spirit of God will grant each person who hears this challenge the courage to live this week sensitive, open, available, ready. It may be just ready to listen or to speak or simply to love them in some way, is my prayer in Jesus' name. Amen.
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4: Today's scripture reading is Genesis chapter 20, verses 1 through 7. Now Abraham journeyed from there toward the land of the Negev and settled between Kadesh and Shur. Then he sojourned in Gerar, Abraham said of Sarah his wife, "She is my sister." So Abimelech, king of Gerar, sent and took Sarah. But God came to Abimelech in a dream of the night and said to him, "Behold, you are a dead man because of the woman whom you have taken, for she is married." Now Abimelech had not come near her, and he said, "Lord, will you slay a nation even though blameless? Did he not himself say to me, 'She is my sister'? And she herself said, 'He is my brother.' In the integrity of my heart and the innocence of my hands, I have done this." Then God said to him in the dream, "Yes, I know that in the integrity of your heart you have done this, and I also kept you from sinning against me. Therefore, I did not let you touch her. Now, therefore, restore the man's wife, for he is a prophet, and he will pray for you, and you will live. But if you do not restore her, know that you shall surely die, you and all who are yours."
1: Yesterday, we discussed the origin of sin, and today, let's consider how our sovereign God responds to it. His response reveals a great deal about his character. At times, the Lord allows sin to run its full course. After the Exodus, he promised Israel blessings if they were obedient. When they persistently disobeyed, he gave them over to the stubbornness of their heart. God was in control, but chose to let them experience the consequences of rebellion. At other times, God intervened to protect the vulnerable. For example, when Abraham lied about Sarah being his sister, the king of Gerar unknowingly brought her into his household. God stepped in not to override human will, but to shield a man who didn't deserve the fallout of Abraham's deception. And for believers, God promises to limit temptation's effect by providing a way of escape. We may not always understand why the Lord allows some sin to play out, but intervenes in other situations. However, we can trust that his character never changes, and he always keeps his promises. Though his responses may vary, his goodness does not.
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1: The cost of our salvation is immeasurable, yet it's a gift we simply receive. Here's A Moment with Charles Stanley.
0: How many people have I talked to, and probably you have, and you talk to them about being saved, and here's what you say. You say, "This is how you get saved. This is how God brings about your salvation." You acknowledge that the Word of God is true. You acknowledge that Jesus Christ went to the cross, died on the cross for your sin, paid your sin debt in full, and then you accept Him by faith as your personal Savior on the basis of what He's done. That's the reason He's forgiven you, because He died for you. You ask Him to come into your life and save you, and He does. And how many times people say, "Well, it can't be that easy. That's too easy." Now, the reason they respond that way is because they want to believe in Jesus, plus they want to do certain things, because you know why they want to do certain things? Makes them feel good. Makes them feel like they had a part in it. It can't be so simple that God does it all. And so the truth is, it is simple in a way, but when you look at the whole complexity, the whole atoning plan of God, it's a complex thing. But my responsibility is simple. Am I willing to ask the Lord Jesus Christ to forgive me of my sins? Not on the basis that I'm going to do this, that, and the other, but on the basis that He died for me. In other words, all the work was done at Calvary 2,000 years ago. He did all the work. He died in my place. And now I'm to accept Him as my personal Savior and to believe in my heart my sins are forgiven.
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7: A few clouds tonight, wind gusting out of the south to 50 kilometers per hour and a low of 9. Increasing cloudiness Wednesday with showers beginning in the morning, the risk of a thunderstorm late in the morning and afternoon, a gusty south wind and a high of 17. Wednesday night, showers or drizzle with a risk of a thunderstorm in the evening, a gusty south wind becoming light before morning and a low of 11. Clearing up on Thursday with a high of 24, Friday a mix of sun and cloud and a high of 23. Showers returning on Saturday, a high of 20. Weather impacts every plan. 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

There's something in all of us that longs to see wrong made right. We wait for the guilty to be held accountable, for the innocent to be vindicated, for the scales at long last to balance. But justice in this world so often seems slow in coming. Maybe you're waiting on God to settle the score. Have you wondered if He even knows? If He'll ever step in and set things straight? Today on Insight for Living, Chuck Swindoll arrives at the resolution of Job's long ordeal. And in Job's redemptive story, there's hope for all of us.

0: turn to the last chapter in the book of Job, if you will, please. I'll begin reading at verse 5. I am undeterred in this process. Since I'm speaking on justice today, I think it's appropriate that I go on here. Job 42, verse 5. We will only have about 5 more Sundays in the book of Job, and then I'll come to the end of the book for you. Job 42, 5. I have heard of you by the hearing of the ear, but now my eye sees you. Therefore I retract, and I repent in dust and ashes. It came about after the Lord had spoken these words to Job. The Lord said to Eliphaz the Temanite, my wrath is kindled against you and against your 2 friends, because you have not spoken of me what is right, as my servant Job has. Now, therefore, take for yourselves 7 bulls and 7 rams, and go to my servant Job and offer up a burnt offering for yourselves. And my servant Job will pray for you, for I will accept him, so that I may not do with you according to your folly. Because you have not spoken of me what is right, as my servant Job has. So Eliphaz the Temanite and Bildad the Shuhite and Zophar the Naamathite went and did as the Lord told them. And the Lord accepted Job. The Lord restored the fortunes of Job when he prayed for his friends, and the Lord increased all that Job had 2-fold.
1: 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Chuck titled today's message, Finally, Justice Rolls Down.
0: There is something wonderfully satisfying about justice. We love it when right is rewarded and when wrong is punished. No one is better at either than the living God, who is all fair and all knowing. When his justice rolls down, it is always right. One of the reasons Christians love to learn about future things is a part of the future things deals with rewards that are promised God's people. Those rewards are sometimes specified for us in prophetic books of the Bible. For example, there are crowns that are promised the faithful. Not just 1 or 2, but there are 5 specific crowns, and they make quite a study when you go into the New Testament and learn of the rewards that God has for his own people as we stand before the judgment seat of Christ, which is set forth in the 3rd chapter of 1 Corinthians. You may remember singing as a child that little gospel song, Will There Be Any Stars in My Crown, when at evening the sun goes down. Actually, the lyrics are fanciful because the Bible never promises stars in one's crown, but it does promise crowns. And there's something wonderfully satisfying about knowing that individuals who may have been ignored or, even worse, mistreated, sometimes martyred for their faith, that they will not be forgotten, that justice will roll down. They will be rewarded. God will not forget or overlook them. Justice has a flip side as well. Those who do wrong will suffer the consequences for the wrong. And there's something inside all of us that finds a satisfying relief when we hear that wrong was dealt with. We even have the phrase, brought to justice. A close-to-home illustration comes to mind. 3 weeks in October of 2002, a sniper was on the loose in the mid-Atlantic states. There's hardly a person hearing me right now who has not followed the story of the mass murders. 10 of them, as people were cowardly and brutally shot at random, coming out of malls or getting into their cars or pumping gas or getting off of a bus. From somewhere, someone had the audacity to kill in cold blood. Cynthia and I have a friend who lives about a mile from where the first shot rang out. He's a federal judge. And he said to me just this past week when we talked about it, that there was a sense of terror that stretched across those communities as they couldn't find the killer or killers. And then it seems they've been found. And if they are in fact the ones, they shot out of the trunk of their cars, causing their deed to be all the more cowardly and unfair. And something inside us is incensed by that. We live for the day that they will be brought to justice, and ideally that they will be killed for their deeds. So we wait. We're pleased that they've been captured, and we're grateful that justice has rolled down yet again, or it soon will. I came across a very interesting statement in the little book of Amos just this week. Amos, just before the book of Obadiah, or just after Joel. I know it's hard to find. Let me just cut to the chase. It's page 1409 in my Bible. Maybe not in yours. It's over in the Minor Prophets, and you've probably not turned to Amos in maybe ever in your life, but right in the middle of the book, this prophet who was making the indifferent rather uncomfortable with his prophecy represents the words of the Lord when he says, 5:21, I reject your festival. Nor do I delight in your solemn assemblies. Even though you offer up to me burnt offerings and your grain offerings, I will not accept them. He's quoting the Lord. I will not even look at the peace offerings of your fatlings. Take away from me the noise of your songs. I will not even listen to the sound of the harps. Let justice roll down. Don't you like the way that reads? Let it roll down like water. And then in good Hebrew poetic fashion, the statement follows that intensifies it. Let righteousness, like an ever-flowing stream, roll down. It's been a long time coming, says the Lord, but remember, I am just, as one man wrote, the mills of God grind slowly, yet they grind exceedingly small. Another in our day put it this way, all God's accounts are not settled at the end of every month. Eugene Peterson in The Message renders this passage in words that probably will seem a little more current to you and me. I can't stand your religious meetings. I'm fed up with your conferences and conventions. I want nothing to do with your religion projects, your pretentious slogans and goals. I'm sick of your fundraising schemes, your public relations and image making. I've had all I can take of your noisy ego music. When was the last time you sang to me? Do you know what? I want justice, oceans of it. I want fairness, rivers of it. That's what I want. That's all I want. You're hearing justice in these words of passion. God ultimately brings people into account. You know, the problem is that he's often so slow in doing it. I heard of one of the Puritan prayers, very brief for a change, for a Puritan. And he simply said, "O Lord, hurry up." Don't you say that sometime? This wrong has been going on long enough. Hurry up, God. Or when will he ever step in and deal with whatever? Or reward these people? Why do we say that? Because we want justice. You know what? It's how he made us. We are like God when in our righteous walk we long for justice. He's pleased with justice and equity and fairness. I am pleased to tell you that in the story of Job, justice finally rolls down. This man who did not deserve the boils that covered his skin or the loss of his business and home and family and happiness ultimately gets them back, and gets them back in multiplied fashion, as we're going to learn. And those who made his life even more miserable hear from the Lord about that too. He does not overlook either. Our faithful God rewards the righteous, and he also disciplines the unrighteous. Back in Job 42, we were forced to move along rather quickly in our last message, and we finished before I was through. That happens somewhat regularly. And I want to go back briefly and pull from it some lessons that I don't want you to miss, because I think they will help us in the living of our lives as Job finally sees it through a couple of interesting illustrations with, you remember, the hippopotamus and the crocodile? Remember that strange, those strange examples the Lord uses in chapters 40 and 41. Finally, it dawns on Job what the Lord is getting at. That his plan is profound. That his reasoning is right. That his ways are higher than we can ever understand. And Job waves the flag of surrender and says, "I back away. I retract and I repent. I said things I shouldn't have been saying. I spoke about things I knew nothing about, and Lord, please know, my heart is yours, and I place myself at your disposal." When you get to chapter 42, those are Job's words in verses 2 through 6. And I pulled from these verses four lessons that I want you to remember, and they go with us toward the end of the story. Job says, verse 2, "I know," he's speaking to the Lord, "I know that you can do all things and that no purpose of yours can be thwarted." You can do all things and no one can hold you back. Here's the lesson I learned from that. God's purpose is unfolding and I cannot hinder it. Some of you need to hear that. I do not know the details of your circumstances, but surely in a group this large, there must be some pretty tough situations. There are some pretty severe needs. And you may begin to wonder if this is getting out of control and God really is absent. Remember the principle: God's purpose is unfolding, mysterious as it may seem, and I cannot hinder it. You will discover before I'm through with these four that the whole focus is on the Lord. It's not on life. It is on the Lord. It's not on others. It is on the Lord. It is not on the difficulties. It is on the Lord. Now, the second comment Job makes is in verse 3. "Who is this that hides counsel without knowledge?" Sort of a self-confession there. "Therefore, I have declared that which I did not understand. I would render the next things too deep for me, which I did not know." Here's the second thought. God's plan is incredible, and I will not comprehend it. I hope after the study of Job that you make a point in your life of reminding yourself regularly, things are happening that I cannot hinder, things are happening I will never comprehend. If you will tell yourself enough, that enough, you will find a peace you've never known before. The lack of peace comes when we try to make sense out of everything that is occurring and try to make it fit our human logic. And we forget His ways are higher than our ways. His plan is deeper. His purposes are far more profound. We cannot hinder them, and we will not comprehend them. Let it rest. Let it be. It's okay. You don't have to know to have peace. You have to trust to have peace. Now, the third principle is in verses 4 and 5. Hear now, and I will speak. I will ask you, and you instruct me. He's talking to the Lord. I will ask you, Lord, and you, Lord, instruct me. I've heard of you by the hearing of the ear. Now my eye sees you. Third principle. God's instruction is reliable. I dare not ignore it. God's instruction is reliable. I dare not ignore it. I think I should warn every one of you that because you place yourself under the teaching of the Word of God, as I do, we are accountable. When you hear principles such as this, and then either ignore them or disobey them, there is a consequence that will follow. There's sadness in place of relief. There's a discouragement in place of a sense of fulfillment. His instruction is reliable, and therefore we dare not ignore it. This isn't just a religious exercise. This isn't just another way to spend a Sunday morning. This isn't just an empty pastime that we do out of habit. It is a time of allowing His truth to filter into our gray matter and impact us so that our attitudes and our actions and our words change to fit His, to fit Him. You see Him? You see Job? That's what he does in verse 6. Therefore, since your purpose is unfolding, since your plan is incredible, since your instruction is reliable, I retract. I pull back from a number of the things that I said, things I used to believe. I repent in dust and ashes. This is saying to us, God's way is best. I must not resist it. God's way is best. I must not resist it. That did it. When the Lord heard Job's heart, as these words reveal his heart, when the Lord saw the humility and the openness and the teachability of Job, mercy kicked in and grace flowed down. In fact, the Lord decides to use Job in the process of restoring these friends who have gotten so far off track. That's another point. You will be amazed at how the Lord will use you and others' lives when you adjust your ways to His ways. You will be for them a refuge, a point of hope, a reason to go on, a source of strength, a calming presence. You will be that and so much more to those who lack the things that you now possess by His grace. So the Lord hears His servant say that, and He then turns His attention to the three friends. Before we go to this section, He doesn't mention Elihu by name, probably because Elihu, the last of the friends, was more right than the others, probably was more on target, though his heart needed a little adjustment at times, and his pride needed to come down a few notches. He was not guilty as Eliphaz and Bildad and Zophar were, and that's why the Lord addresses them directly. Before I go there, let me give you a statement. Life is all about our God. Life is all about our God. Will you say that with me? Life is all about our God. If you, sounds simple, maybe sounds silly, but if you will repeat that every morning when you get up It'll make a difference in your day. Because from the earliest years, we think life is about us. My comfort, my space, my rights, my will, my career, my salary, my plans, my health. Life is not about that. It is about our God. And as He works His way and will and purposes through us, it is amazing when we get on track how absolutely delightful more of life can be. Now, I'm not saying you will be free of any trials. I'm not saying difficulties will leave you by the tons and you'll never know what it is to be depressed or discouraged. That's not what I'm saying. You're only human. I'm just saying the way you've been living will not be the way you will live when you focus on the fact that life is all about your God. Job sees it. These other men don't. They're standing in the background, frowning with their arms folded, wondering why the lightning isn't striking Job and the Lord isn't vindicating them for what they said. Boy, are they in for a surprise. It came about after the Lord had spoken these words to Job, verse 7, that the Lord said to Eliphaz the Temanite, "My wrath is kindled against you and against your two friends." Stop. I know you want to go on, but stop. I love that. I love it that the Lord says, "You made me angry. Your words were wrong words, your actions were wrong actions, and I have a wrath that is kindled over what you have been doing." You know why I love it? Because I was reared in a world that taught Christians should never be angry. If you are angry, you are sinful, and you need to confess it, that you got mad. It's a little bit more complicated than that, honestly. I mean, if the Lord can show a wrath that is kindled, surely there's a place for anger. The Lord Jesus driving those people who were desecrating the temple out of the temple as he plaited together those leather thongs and made them into a whip and drove them out. You can't tell me, he said, "Now, gentlemen, I'm a little uneasy about what I'm seeing here. When you have time, would you clean up the mess and be on your way?" He drove them out of the temple. I would love to see a picture of that. Got his sleeves rolled up and he is swinging that whip. And I think that is fantastic. Those Pharisees saw him coming toward him. It was like, "What is this?" But he's never done a sin in his entire existence, so it couldn't have been sinful. It was a righteous indignation. Something's wrong if you don't get mad over that. The Lord God says, it's not a temper tantrum here. It's not a sudden overreaction as he pitches a fit. Hey, this has been a long time coming. He's been standing back, waiting and waiting. Finally, he reaches the limit of his tether. I'm not talking about an out-of-control rage. I'm talking about a justifiable anger that comes from the heart of one who is holy in God's case.
1: Righteous anger from the heart of a holy God. It's a side of the Lord we don't often pause to consider. He's patient, slow to anger, waiting and waiting. But he's also just, and he won't let wrong stand forever. There's more to this story that Chuck Swindoll wants to show us, so keep listening to Insight for Living. Chuck titled this message, "Finally, Justice Rolls Down." The Old Testament book of Job provides a shocking picture of human suffering. Many of the images are pitiful and frankly seem so unfair. But that's the way life is, right? Sometimes it feels like nothing more than an endless sequence of unwanted surprises. And yet, even still, Job deliberately chose triumph over tragedy. We encourage you to get better acquainted with Job using the practical Bible study resources that Insight for Living offers. 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Are you waiting on God to make things right? I'm Bill Meyer. Chuck Swindoll tells a redemptive story of divine justice tomorrow on Insight for Living.

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2: A few clouds tonight. Wind gusting out of the south to 50 kilometers per hour and a low of 9. Increasing cloudiness Wednesday with showers beginning in the morning. The risk of a thunderstorm late in the morning and afternoon. A gusty south wind and a high of 17. Wednesday night, showers or drizzle with a risk of a thunderstorm in the evening. A gusty south wind becoming light before morning and a low of 11. Clearing up on Thursday with a high of 24. Friday, a mix of sun and cloud and a high of 23. Showers returning on Saturday, a high of 20. Weather impacts every plan. 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
4: Today on Focus on the Family with Jim Daly, you're going to hear about God's redemptive work through adoption. Thanks for joining us. I'm John Fuller.
5: John, the one thing here at Focus on the Family that we want to be about is helping families to do the best job they can do in their marriage and their parenting. And that also means then those families that have adopted or doing foster care, I mean, they have really unique challenges as well. And so today we're going to spend time talking about how the Lord is using you in that context, or maybe how he wants to use you in that context of foster care or adoption. Mm-hmm. You and I have both done a portion of that. Gene and I fostered for about 15 years. In fact, we're about to swoop in with our Tennessee foster kids who are now, 8 years older, 10 years older than when we had them at our home.
4: Yeah.
5: And we're going to take them on a little vacation together. So we're still involved with many of those kids.
4: That's really fun to see.
5: Yeah.
4: Because you didn't plan that.
5: No, we're like the new grandparents.
4: Yeah, that's awesome. Yeah, and of course, we adopted back in the early 2000s, and that remains a very interesting, always, always interesting journey for us.
5: Yeah, and you know, there's so many benefits that come from that, and it is what the Lord calls us to do and to consider, and we are adopted into his family, and it's been not always an easy journey. It takes some unique loving on these kids because they're coming from such brokenness many times. So we're going to discuss that today and tomorrow, actually, and give you some of the insights just in case the Lord might be nudging you.
4: Yeah, and we have a great panel of guests today. We have Lisa C. Qualls, Jody Jackson-Tucker, and Betsy Kilstra. And together, from very different perspectives and different experiences, they've written a terrific book called Healing for Every Heart in Adoption, Redemptive Prayers and Strategies for Adoptive Parents, Adoptees, and Birth Parents. It's a terrific resource, and you can find out more about our guests and this book and all the help we have here at the ministry at focusonthefamily.ca.
5: Ladies, welcome to Focus on the Family. Good to have you.
6: Thank you, Jim.
5: Yeah, there can be a diverse range of experiences surrounding adoption. I think I've heard those stories, and John, you have too. But these wounds are often going to be a factor, and it is not because of a flaw in those adoptive parents. These kids are coming in with great needs. I can remember filling out the foster form. I mean, it's, are you able and willing to have a child in your home that is a headbanger, a food hoarder? So in that regard, what does research show about child development that explains these wounds that adoption is both causing and helping?
7: Well, we know from research that the bond between the mother and the baby begins prenatally.
5: It's prenatal.
7: Yes, it's already happening. They're already experiencing their mother's movements and her voice. And she begins to experience the baby as well, because the baby is moving. And there's this beautiful, almost communication, you know, that they experience together, that's very, very special and very, very sacred. And so when a baby is born, they are looking for that mother. You know, this is
5: that voice.
7: Yes, for their voice. They're looking for their touch. And so if a baby is separated from their mother, even just shortly after birth, that is a trauma. Change in primary caregiver is a trauma. And when we're talking about children in foster care, they have often been with their parents for a period of time, and they've experienced a wide range of things.
5: Yeah.
7: Probably neglect, abuse, things like that. So there are significant wounds that happen, you know, with abandonment and sometimes a sense of rejection, even though their birth mother may have actually even made a beautiful plan for them, but deep within themselves, why would someone give me away?
5: And Jody, I think that's why this question, it feels to me like in no way do we want to ever discourage potential adoptive parents. But we're talking about acknowledging the wounds that can be caused by adoption. Why is naming those wounds so important?
6: I think it's important for our families and for our children that we recognize that for adoption to be possible, a loss has taken place for the child. Now, many adopted children do beautifully. Grow up and do amazing things and are incredible overcomers. But we still need to acknowledge that God's design was not for a family to be broken. He has a redemptive story in adoption, but in God's perfect design, the family remains together. And so we need to acknowledge that loss if we're going to move towards a redemption story.
5: Yeah. Mm-hmm. Betsy, you're the adopted person. So in that context, I think going back, I mean, it was a few years ago that you were in that situation.
8: Yes, sir.
5: But those feelings of something's not quite right. Speak to the hope people affected by adoption can have in healing through Christ.
8: Okay. I think what you said, the feeling that something's not quite right, has many faces. It has many pieces to it. You know, many fears, anger, rejection, shame, so much. And yet we have a God of redemption who begins very early, if we're in a Christian home, to restore that brokenness that we were all just talking about. And so many things. I mean, I could tell you how that happened for me.
5: Yeah, that was the next question. I was going to start the other direction now and start with you. But what was your story? How old were you when you were adopted and what happened?
8: I was 2 months when I was adopted. And I remember the first 6 years as being, you know, pretty peaceful. But I had an experience of two little neighbor children saying to me one day, "Well, your parents are not your real parents.
5: Wow.
8: You don't have any real parents. You know, we have real parents." And it was like all of a sudden something that was deep, deep inside just came to the surface with this whammo kind of feeling and kind of knocked me off my pathway and began to bring to the surface that the feelings of abandonment, loneliness, separation, I'm different in some kind of bad way. I remember the first time I heard that He knit you together in your mother's womb. It wasn't this random egg and sperm that came together that was meaningless and chaotic. It was God's hand was on me even before I appeared. And as those things came, they began to fill that dark place in my soul. But this was also there. It was like a war was going on inside of me because I felt the depth of that abandonment and that brokenness. But I was also hearing God's word and God's truth. And I guess the abandonment was like a stomach ulcer. Sometimes it was just oozing and not too painful. And other times it was bleeding. And it felt just like, I don't know if I can stand this pain.
5: In that context, though, you're in a good environment. You're in a Christian home. This is why.

0: heal my heart. And as I came up out of the water, I knew I was starting on a healing journey. So I had that moment, like you described, yeah. Jim, where, and like Betsy and Lisa have both described, that were the turning point. And when I came up out of the water, I encountered this lady who was selling these necklaces that she makes. And this is a stone heart, and it's covered with the tree of life. Mm. And there's no way that I could not believe that that was a wink from God. That he had taken my stone heart, but he was putting the tree of life over it, and that our family could thrive in the future.
1: Boy, that's beautiful.
0: And that we could bring fruit.
1: Yeah.
0: And so I was so excited when you said a key moment, because I still needed a lot of support. I still went through a lot of counseling. There was a lot that still needed to heal. But that was the moment where I realized helping people heal needs to be the central message of what we do.
1: Well, that is so good. And unfortunately, we got to land here. But let's come back next time, continue the discussion, and learn more about loving these kids, loving these moms, and really doing what we need to do to be the body of Christ. Can we do that?
2: Yes.
1: All right, let's do it. This has been such a moving conversation, and I hope you've been encouraged today and that you feel empowered to pursue the healing that Christ offers for your entire family. And I'd recommend that you get a copy of the book, Healing for Every Heart in Adoption. 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
2: A few clouds tonight. Wind gusting out of the south to 50 kilometers per hour and a low of 9. Increasing cloudiness Wednesday with showers beginning in the morning. The risk of a thunderstorm late in the morning and afternoon. A gusty south wind and a high of 17. Wednesday night, showers or drizzle with a risk of a thunderstorm in the evening. A gusty south wind becoming light before morning and a low of 11. Clearing up on Thursday with a high of 24. Friday, a mix of sun and cloud and a high of 23. Showers returning on Saturday, a high of 20. Weather impacts every plan. 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
9: God will use any means to bring us into alignment with His will. In Jonah, He used a fish, and later used something even more surprising, a worm. Today on Turning Point, Dr. David Jeremiah wraps up his series, Jonah the Runaway Prophet, with a look at how God used that tiny worm to make a big change in Jonah's heart. To introduce today's